Here's a front cover photo of the Union Local 627, first black union to be affiliated with the American Federation of Musicians. Founded in, I think, 1917 or somewhere around in there. A black-led union that represented the popular and jazz artists of the day. 627 Stomp was the first track on that compilation from 1941. Coming up next here at 94.3 FM, Tacoma Radio.

A grade 627 stomp there from Pete Johnson in honor of his union local, the American Federation of Musicians Local 627, there in Kansas City. We started out with Charlie Parker, one of the members of that local Kansas City native who was in the right place at the right time and had the vision to see where music was going and where it had been, and pushed it along. Of course, it all culminated in those great years in the 30s and 40s when the big shift happened from swing to bebop, and these musicians were all a part of that, and they all paid their debt to the union local that kept standards, allowed them to make a living and make their art. It's the Divino Madavioso show here at 94.3 FM, WWDLP Tacoma Park, streaming at tacomaradio.org. So honored to bring you 2 hours of music in honor of this great Labor Day weekend, where we lift up the labor movement. And there's no better examples than the musicians you're hearing right here. Mary Lou Williams, who was also part of that Kansas City scene and was a member of Local 627 during some really key years. And we'll be hearing more from her and one of the bands where she did some of her breakthrough writing, Andy Kirk. Right here, it's her Little Joe from Chicago. And a lot of this music was all part of that very first set of 78s that came out in 1941, I believe. And the cover photo, of course, was Local 627 of the American Federation of Musicians, a local that's still going strong today. And after our tribute here to the Kansas City Musicians Union, we'll be heading to the Caribbean. Some of the great Calypsonians and their labor struggles there against the British. Something that workers all around the world can agree on is the evils of the British. All right, but let's check out Mary Lou Williams here.

All right, Andy Kirk there with I Know, one of the hit songs from 1946 by a member of the American Federation of Musicians local there in Kansas City, along with this player right here, Count Basie. You're hearing Boogie Woogie, I May Be Wrong. All right, coming up here, we're going to turn our attention to some of the Calypsonians after we hear a little more from Count Basie coming at you.

Oh yes, you just heard Count Basie with Boogie Woogie, and here's a little more of Count Basie, the Late Late Show here, off his record, The Complete Atomic Basie. And now, after this, we'll be heading to the islands of Trinidad and give a little context on this. We'll be playing some songs from the 1930s that commemorate a labor uprising there, led by one of the revolutionaries and labor leaders. His name was Uriah Butler, and he comes up here because he organized a series of strikes in 1937, the city of Faizabad, the oil fields of Trinidad, and he went up against the British for their racism and their horrible treatment of workers, and the police invaded this labor rally to try and arrest him, and the crowd would not have it. And instead, they turned on one of the police officers, who ended up fleeing to a house, and he jumped out of a window, and unfortunately, the police officer died. All of this, of course, was blamed then on this labor leader. And you're going to hear some of the Calypsonians at the time singing their songs. Of course, this was all under British censorship, so they couldn't sing what they really felt. And so you'll hear this next song that starts with some equivocation, where the singer is talking about this strike and what happened to Uriah Butler. And he says, you know, I wasn't there. I can't really say what happened, but, you know, this is what the story is. But then, of course, as the song goes on, the singer sort of changes. You can kind of tell the part that he needed to say to get past the British censors. And then he kind of digs in and talks about how terrible the British are and the sincerity of this labor leader. So it's part of our Labor Day edition here. Coming up, you'll be hearing the story of Uriah Butler and the strike in Faizabad.

No talk of exploitation of the worker or his tragic condition. Read through the pages, there is no mention of capitalistic oppression, which leads one to entertain a thought and wonder if it's our one.

All right. There you have it. The definitive reports about the labor uprising in Trinidad at Faizabad, as told by Attila the Hun, one of the Calypsonians. As you can kind of hear, he was threading his way through the military and the British censors, but fundamentally declaring his absolute disgust with how the colonists just shot down all and horribly treated all these workers. And great tribute to this union leader. All right, well, we could be doing Calypsonian songs all night here because they are some of the great tributes to the labor movement out there. But we got a lot more ground to cover here tonight. Right here, it's Babyface Willett off his Stop and Listen record. Tremendous Milwaukee jazz organist here with his Work Song. Another member of the Musicians Union here coming at you.

0: in black. America's Negro pioneers, past and present.
1: You, come here.
2: Yes, sir.
1: I hear you've been making trouble with the waiters on this ship. You're fired.
0: As a ship's waiter, A. Philip Randolph lost his first attempt to protest miserable working conditions. But during his early childhood in Florida, his mother had taught him to hate injustice. And later, as a newspaper editor, Philip kept on fighting. In 1925, he began the organization of the Brotherhood of Sleeping Car Porters and Maids. Securing the endorsement of the American Federation of Labor, the NAACP, and the National Urban League. Finally, after a 12-year struggle, the company gave full recognition.

Two men, both renowned for their wisdom and brilliance, face each other across a wide desk. It is the year 1941. One man, charming and smiling, is President Franklin Roosevelt. The other, serious, intent, and steadfast, is A. Philip Randolph, president of the Brotherhood of Sleeping Car Porters. The subject, the enforcement of the Constitution of the United States. World War II looms heavily on the horizon. Defense industry is expanding at breakneck speed. The manpower shortage is acute. And through all this, an overwhelming number of companies will not hire Negroes. Voices raised in protest are answered with pleasant but empty words. But to Philip Randolph, pleasant words are no weapon against racial intolerance. He organizes a march on Washington, a gigantic personal protest to appeal to the president and to Congress. The president agrees to see several spokesmen and thus finds himself locked in negotiation with Philip Randolph. Through Randolph's strategies, through his brilliance as a negotiator, comes an order that historians say is the most important for the Negro people since the Emancipation Proclamation. Executive Order 8802. There shall be no racial discrimination in employment in industries with government contracts. A few years later, Mr. Randolph meets with President Truman to discuss segregation in the military services. The forcefulness of Randolph's arguments angers the president, but the meetings produce an executive order ending segregation in the military services. What is the history of this rebel whose ideals for his country and his people are so consistently one? A. Philip Randolph was born in the South, the son of a poor and underpaid minister. As a boy, he worked as a grocery clerk and as a truck driver, even while attending Cookman Institute in Jacksonville. He then took his diploma and went to New York, where he attended courses at City College. He devoured learning with passion. Early in life, he began crusading for full citizenship rights for all Americans. One evening, a group of railroad porters and maids came to him with their problem. Low wages, long hours. They had to pay for their own lodgings and meals, even when their jobs took them away from home. They were part of a great industry, and yet, as human beings, not part of that industry. In 1925, in a Harlem hall, the International Brotherhood of Sleeping Car Porters was organized, with Philip Randolph, its guiding spirit, as president. At first, there were only reverses. The railroads fought back hard. Many men were fired for their union activity, but Randolph drove hard. He traveled throughout the country speaking, pleading, encouraging. 4 years later, the Brotherhood became the first all-Negro union to be chartered by the AFL. 8 years later, the Brotherhood signed its first agreement with the Pullman Company. With $2 million in increased pay, shorter working hours, improved working conditions. And as a result of the work of Philip Randolph and the Brotherhood, the difference in income between white and Negro workers in more and more industries becomes smaller and smaller. This itself is tribute to A. Philip Randolph, eloquent orator, noble in bearing, a respected spokesman for his race, and the bearer of a mighty sword against every form of racial discrimination.

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the lips of my homie, yeah, 'cause the ears on strike. 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You better shut down your lips, mama, and know that the ears are on strike.

Serge Gainsbourg with Sly and Robbie, the famous Jamaican bass and drum duo with Strike. Before that, Orgone with their track Strike featuring the Nicky Crawford on vocals. Dr. John with The Ear is on Strike. Billy Butler with I Can't Work No Longer, a Curtis Mayfield tune. Before that, we heard Hilda Sims doing her reflection on the life of A. Philip Randolph as we just celebrated the anniversary of the March on Washington. Most people attribute it to Dr. King and, of course, his iconic speech, but it was actually A. Philip Randolph's march, a march he had threatened to bring on FDR. Till they worked out a compromise, as explained in that little history there from the Hilda Sims. Before that, we were in Jamaica with Rico doing Let's Work Together. Then you heard Chuck Scruggs with his little profile of A. Philip Randolph. And we started out that set with Babyface Willett, the Milwaukee-based organist, at least for some period of time. You heard his track Work Song. It's part of the Labor Day edition here, the Divino Matavioso Show. Coming up next here, we got a track from Clara Smith. Sadly, not as well remembered as another Smith from the same era by the name of Bessie Smith. But Clara Smith did some tracks back in the 1920s and 1930s. Was really quite a celebrated blues singer, but not much known about her life. We owe this track to Maryland's own Dick Spotswood, who is a musicologist and I guess formerly went by Richard Spotswood, so forgive me, but a lot of people know him as Dick Spotswood. He is just a tremendous resource in terms of putting together some of the compilations of folk music, blues music, early country music. Got his start right here in Maryland, and we'll be hearing a track that he put together on a compilation of work songs by Clara Smith, her track, The Steamboat Man Blues, coming up next here on Tacoma Radio.

Clara Smith, Steamboat Man Blues, recorded in New York City on May 23rd, 1928. Part of the Labor Day edition here, the Divino Maravilloso Show. Special shout out to Dick Spotswood for putting together this compilation of tunes, songs of labor and livelihood that pointed us to Clara Smith, an unheralded singer there. And she's singing a tribute to her steamboat man. She talks about him going from Cairo down to New Orleans. Of course, that's Cairo, Illinois, which I believe they call Cairo. Yeah. Not sure how many songs get us into that part of the world. But there you have it, Clara Smith there helping us out with our Labor Day edition here. It's the top of the hour here at WOWDLP Tacoma Park, 94.3 FM, TacomaRadio.org. Entering hour two with Dorothy Ashby and her Action Line. Yeah, let's check it out.

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Lord, Mr. Murray, say your work is through. Your labor on earth have been so hard. Come up high and get your reward. You've been loved by everyone most. You fought a good fight, you finished your course. Now the people in the land, they begin to worry when you receive the message that lost Phil Murray. The Congress and Dustin organization is some. The whole world began to tremble. Men, women, and children cried when they heard the sad news Mr. Murray had died. He was CIO lost, but he's heaven's gain. In the day of resurrection, we'll see him again. Now, good God Almighty, best friend is gone. I want you boys to help me just to sing.

the CIO singers there with the spirit of Phil Murray. It's George Bester, Harry Holston, Roscoe McDonald. 1952 from Birmingham, Alabama. That was their tribute to Steelworkers president and co-founder of the Steelworkers Union, one of John Lewis's top deputies, Mr. Philip Murray. Really was a mine worker and then got assigned to the Steelworkers, was one of a string of people that was not actually a steelworker who led the Steelworkers Union for many, many years until the rise of Steelworkers Fight Back. But right there, what a beautiful, beautiful song and singing and tribute to this labor leader from Steelworkers of Birmingham, Alabama, I believe. Before that, it was the Masters Family with From 40 to 65. Clarion call there about age discrimination that goes back to, goodness, I believe 1951 there. Love that song. When this dreary life is ended and I'm laid to rest, my weary soul will take its flight to mansions of the blessed. St. Peter then will welcome me the moment I arrive, and I won't wait outside the gate until I'm 65. Masters Family there with their beautiful song From 40 to 65. Before that, it was Big Chief Ellis with The Gambler. And that's a tremendous song about the working life from behind the card deck there. Yeah, we owe all these songs to the great Dick Spotswood for putting together this compilation, Songs of Labor and Livelihood. Maryland's own Dick Spotswood, who inspired Tacoma Park's own John Fahey to go and collect old records. It's one of the original field sort of hoovering up great music from all over the country that otherwise would have been thrown out. Dick Spotswood, we owe this compilation to. Right here, it's another local person here, Chuck Redd, with his version of Barbados. Charlie Parker tune. We're doing lots of shouts out to Charlie Parker, who was part of the Union Local there in Kansas City, 627, that we're featuring on tonight's Divino Maravilloso show, the Labor Day weekend edition. Yeah, let's have Chuck Redd take it.

The great Godwin Amabua with his You Cheat Me. And a fantastic compilation of Nigerian music on the Soul Jazz label. Rufus Thomas with All Night Worker. Sierra Leone's Refugee All-Stars with Work It Brighter. The band Union with their track Strike. Of a compilation from the Numero label called Eccentric Soul Omnibus Volume 1. The Viceroys with Work It. Eric Blowtorch with Cheap Labor. Featuring a little sample of Louis Armstrong's Pennies from Heaven. Joe Baton with Campesino. 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The Agrolites, Work to Do. Leon Gibson with Working Hard. Trio Huracan started us off there with their Corrido de los Camineros. Courtesy of Dick Spotswood, that was a vocal duet starting us off from 1938, singing about their job as a bus driver. Letting the audience know that if someone wants to take a ride, enjoy themselves, and be gay, I drive buses all around, night and day, is the translation from Dan Dickey. Thank you very much. We are getting ready to hand it off to Oris Rockaris here in just a few minutes. I want to thank you for listening to the Labor Day edition of the Divino Maravilloso Show. Heading out of here, a couple tracks, including this from the TSU Tornadoes. Work on it.

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10: Buenas tardes todos, ¿cómo están? You are listening to WOWDLP, Tacoma Park, Maryland, aquí con Antonio Quero. Y esta noche, I'm going solo, and I'm giving my co-host some much-needed time off. Pero como el rock tiene que seguir, I am here tonight to join you in this amazing playlist of rock en español to share with you. Y también tengo unas noticias que voy a compartir durante el programa, some news that I'd like to share with you during the program. But you know what? What's interesting is that it's the beginning of September, and it feels like at times the month is going by slow, and sometimes it feels like the month is going by fast. But what's disturbing is that recently we've had a lot of flooding in places like the Grand Canyon, the state of Indiana, Juneau, Alaska, Hawaii, and most recently the country of Nepal, where you see images and disaster that I haven't seen since the tsunami hit Asia years back. So it's very concerning, but you know, tonight hopefully we can talk about what's going on in the world of music, but we can't forget that we live on this planet that we have to take care of. So with that being said, ¿por qué no empezamos ya con cuatro canciones nuevas? And we'll start the rock right now, starting with Los Marcianos y la canción Amanecer, a new single. Después, la banda Piel con Mantenemos Firmes, also a new single. Now, this is a weird band name. It's called R-Not. Now, it's spelled weird, but it's basically an R and then a not. So it's R-Not with Marmalade, it's a new single. Y Memocracia con Heridas de Juventud, also a new single. So all new music tonight for you guys. I hope you enjoy it. And then when we come back, we'll talk about tours and news here on the best program, The Rock en Español, Horas Rockeras, 94.3 FM and TacomaRadio.org.

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Pero empezamos este programa con Los Marcianos y la canción Amanecer, a really good song. So, you know what? These bands, I hope you check them out. I hope you get a chance to listen to more of their music, because that's always thrilling when somebody introduces you to either new music or new bands, which is great. All right, so tenemos mucho que anunciar, pero vamos a empezar con las bandas que vienen a la área metropolitana de Washington, D.C. We have a lot. So I'm going to go through September, probably all the way till November. All right, so no sé si ustedes tuvieron la oportunidad de ir a ver a Elefante this past week. I wasn't able to, but I hope you did, and it was a fun show. Pero también, this month, we have President Zenobia showing teeth at the Fillmore on September 16th. We also have Sex Pistols in D.C. on September 29th, Nitzer Ebb at Baltimore Soundstage on September 24th, Baby Metal, Hailstorm at Bristol, Virginia on September 12th, Kim Gordon at the Black Cat on September 18th, Charlatans UK at the Fillmore on September 25th, Wu-Tang Clan at Jiffy Lube on September 15th, Iron Maiden at Jiffy Lube on September 11th. You got the Pretty Reckless, who will be, well, I'm not going to share that news just yet, but the Pretty Reckless will be at the Fillmore on September 26th. I've seen them a couple of times. It's a great show. Taylor Momsen is an amazing singer, and she's really, really fun to watch. Not just because she's beautiful, but she's actually a good guitarist, and she can actually jam with the band. And you've got Gorillaz at Capital One on September 26th. Ocean Callings will be at, you know, Ocean City on September 25th through 27th. Now, you also have Mastodon at the Anthem on September 25th. I've seen them a couple of times. They're awesome. In This Moment at the Fillmore on September 28th. All Things Go Music Festival at the Meriwether Post Pavilion on September 25th through 27th. Culture Wars at the Black Cat on September 19th. Charlie XCX at Capital One Arena on September 28th. French Police in Baltimore at the Soundstage on September 19th. Taste of Chaos at the Fillmore on September 28th. And you've got the Supernova Ska Festival, which I should be there in body and spirit, on September 12th through 13th. Hatebreed, that's coming up, the Fillmore, on September 9th. You also have Dying Fetus, who might be doing a song with Elton John, if you could believe that, at the Fillmore on September 18th. In This Moment, also at the Fillmore on September 28th. Now, let's go into October. Arch Enemy at the Fillmore on October 25th. Snail Mail, which I like, on October 1st at the Fillmore. Ross at the 930 Club. And they have a new LP, so yeah, you should check them out. Candlebox at the Fillmore, October 20th. The Smashing Pumpkins at the CFG Bank Arena on October 3rd. Polifia with Ladrones. Ladrones. I have an interview with them at rosroqueras.com. Interviews. Check them out. They are awesome. They will be at Echo Stage on October 8th. But they also will be at Virginia Beach at the Dome on October 11th. You've got Maris in D.C. at the Atlantis on October 20th. Toad the West Rocket at Main Theater on October 23rd. Olivia Rodrigo October 4th at Capital One. November, we've got Rawayana at the MGM National Harbor on November 4th. Dragon Force at the Fillmore on November 25th. And the Fillmore has just such a lineup of bands that have been coming throughout the year that it's no longer just, you know, this hidden gem in Silver Spring. It's a really nice venue. I've been there many times. I really enjoy it. And of course, you know, not that parking's easy, but it is downtown Silver Spring. So you're going to find that there's a parking lot, there's restaurants. It's a lot of fun. Now, you've got Five Finger Death Punch at Jiffy Lube on October 23rd. You also have Trivium at the Fillmore on November 10th. Suicide Silence at the Baltimore Soundstage on November 18th. Beartooth at the MGM National Harbor on November 15th. You've got Faye Tooth at the 930 Club
I like them a lot on November 17th. Geese at the Anthem on both November 6th and November 13th. Francisca Valenzuela on November 3rd. That's a show I should be at the Atlantis. You've got Wage War at the Fillmore on November 20th. Now, December, you've got King Buffalo at the Black Cat on December 17th. I seen them. They're awesome. The Suicide Machines will be at the Black Cat on December 11th. And you've got Gwar in D.C. on December 8th. So that's our roundup right now of shows. And don't forget, if you want to see any of the bands that I just mentioned, check the band's social media site or website and confirm the date and time and venue, as well as going to Live Nation or Ticketmaster, because you never know. They can change venues, they can change times, they can change the lineup, or they may even cancel. So you never know. You want to make sure that if you go to these shows that they're still going to happen. All right. Also, I got to mention that the views expressed by myself do not reflect those of Tacoma Radio or its affiliates. And also, that this late night program may contain language that is both foul in nature or music that is raw and foul. So be aware. But as I was saying earlier, if you happen to catch a lot of the images that are coming from Nepal from the disastrous flood, it is a tragedy. I mean, obviously we had some flood issues at the Grand Canyon. Some people, unfortunately, were victims of that flood. But what happened in Nepal was just, it looked like a movie. You had a glacier that melted. And again, if you don't have to be a scientist, but we talk about global warming every so often here on the show. But you have a glacier that melted, became this incredible mudslide and raging river that just came down and destroyed villages and just decimated little towns. And it was just horrible. So again, if you're interested in helping the people of Nepal, always go to the Red Cross or even the Salvation Army. I'm not sure if they do international relief work, but you know, there's always ways of contributing because it is horrible. And you know, you never think about this, but there's always tragedies with pets as well. There's always dogs or horses. I've seen images of elephants that were affected by some of the floods. And as you know, pets or wild animals or animals in general, they're the unfortunate victims of any natural disaster. So I think about that. It hurts me, obviously, as the person that loves animals. And so it's something to think about. I think it gets forgotten with life and the busyness of your day, your work, your job, the bills we pay. But, you know, we're not here just living. We also have to be conscious of the world we live in. So with that said, we'll go to our next set. We've got Selvajes con la canción La Antorcha Humana, a new single. Después, Siena with Afilado, also a new single. Volucrying with Talk, a new single. And Pirio, José Bruno y Carlos Escobedo con la canción La Patrida from their new EP, from Pirio's new EP. So let's go. Let's do these four songs here on the best station in the DC area, voted by fans, and the best program for rock en español, Horas Roqueras, 94.3 FM, and you can stream us on TacomaRadio.org.

94.3 FM. All right, that was Pidio con Jose Bruno y Carlos Escobedo y la canción La Patria from his new EP. Y antes de ellos, Wulu Crying with Talk, a new single. Siena con Afilado, also a new single. Pero empezamos este set con Selvajes y la canción La Antorcha Humana, also a new single. All right, so estábamos hablando hace poco sobre lo que está pasando y lo que ha pasado en Nepal, and how floods are devastating not just parts of the U.S., but also parts of the world because, in my opinion, global warming, which, again, you don't have to be a scientist or a genius to see that our climate is getting hotter, every day is getting hotter, and, you know, when you hit 80 degrees now, it's like, oh my God, it's cool outside, but frankly, it's not really cool, but we're just so desperate to get out of the 90s and the 100s that it's unbelievable. But this past week, we had a tragedy. And let me share this with you. First of all, I don't play country music on our show. Pero, sin embargo, a veces compartimos música como Ladrones that mixes norteño music with metal or Nunca Jamás rock and norteño music. But we don't play country music on our program, as you know. But an icon recently passed away, and an icon in ways that don't even begin to describe her, and that's Dolly Parton. Now, here at Tacoma Radio, I know that they had a special for Dolly Parton, but I wanted to mention some things to you about her that I think are really fascinating, because aside from the fact that Dolly Parton was a millionaire, her philanthropy work put to shame lots of millionaires and billionaires that exist in America and maybe throughout the world, because she gave so much of it back to the communities and also research projects and also charity organizations. But Dolly Parton did a lot of philanthropy work, and I wanted to mention some of it because her passing was felt by many people who weren't necessarily fans of her music or even fans of country music, but they were fans of her as a person, as an artist. One of the things that Dolly did was she created the Imagination Library, founded in 1995 in honor of her father, which gifted about $300 million

selling free age-appropriate books directly to children. She also created the Dollywood Foundation in 1988 to reduce high school dropout rates in her county of Sevier in Tennessee. She also was involved in helping by creating My People Fund, which was a fund created after the devastating 2016 Great Smoky Mountain wildfire in Tennessee, providing about $1,000 per month for 6 months directly to families who lost their homes. And then, of course, she donated millions to communities affected by Hurricane Helene. She was also a donor to COVID-19 research at Vanderbilt University Medical Center in 2020, and also children's hospitals, which she contributed millions to pediatric hospitals and cancer research. Now, not only was she an amazing philanthropist, but here's a quote from her, and I'm not sure when she said it, but it speaks volumes about how she saw people. She said, "I don't care if you're gay or lesbian or transgender, everybody should have an equal chance." And also, Dolly Parton used $10 million in royalties from Whitney Houston's iconic cover, "I Will Always Love You," to support black neighborhoods in Nashville, calling it the house that Whitney built. Now, obviously, other artists took note of the passing of Dolly Parton. For example, Paul McCartney said this on social media: "The magnificent star Dolly Parton has died, and it is so sad. She was such a wonderful woman. I first met her in Nashville at the Grand Ole Opry, where she had been playing with the country star Porter Wagoner and was about to start her solo career. She was so bubbly and full of life, it was difficult to take in the news that she has passed. Her songwriting, her singing, and her philanthropy were unrivaled in the world of country music, and it is hard to imagine living in the world without Dolly." Cyndi Lauper said, "It's hard to imagine the world without Dolly. Dolly's heart was as big as her talent. She was not only a great singer, songwriter, actress, TV star, Dolly also lived her art." And here's one more tribute that I want to read to you, and it's from Molly Crew, who said, "Working with Dolly on Home Sweet Home was one of the true highlights of our career. We can still hear her voice saying, 'Well, how about that, Dolly?' And Molly at number one. Thank you for the music, the laughter, the kindness, and inspiration, Dolly." So it wasn't just artists who were appreciative of Dolly Parton. Fans were also very appreciative of her, but also she was an amazing artist, a songwriter who had been around for such a long time, writing music for herself, but also sharing some of those songs with other artists. So she will be greatly missed. And there's something I read that I'd like to share with you about her, and that Dolly Parton is the reason we know all billionaires could if they wanted to. So when we return, we'll talk more about some of the other passings this past week. And vamos a hablar sobre otras noticias que tengo para compartir con ustedes. But let's go to our next set. So we've got Azul de Viena con la canción No Me Llames from their new LP. Lucia Bosa con la canción Vivo, a new single. Vera Fauna con Quiebro y Nada, also a new single. Y Lupa con Disfraz, also a new single. So we got a lot of new songs. We have a good mixture of female and male artists here on the show, as always. So let's enjoy this next set here on Otras Roqueras, 94.3 FM and TacomaRadio.org.

94.3 FM. All right, that was Lupa con Disfraz, a new single. Y antes de ella, Vera Fauna con Quiebro y Nada, also a new single. Lucia Bosa con Vivo, also a new single. Y empezamos este set con Azul de Viena, con la canción No Me Llames, from their new LP. All right, so we were talking earlier about the passing of Dolly Parton, but it was a rough week for celebrities as a whole, because not only did we lose Dolly Parton last week, but we also lost the great actor Tim Curry, who I was thinking about earlier in some of my favorite movies that he's been in. If you know Tim Curry, you know that he was Dr. Frankenfurter in the movie The Rocky Horror Picture Show. He was also in Home Alone, It, Muppets, Treasure Island, Clue. But he had this really amazing versatility to be in so many different movies and play so many different roles. But we also lost Japan's avant-garde artist Yayoi Kusama. We also lost the narrator of Dragon Ball, Carlos Becerril. And we also lost the voice of Optimus Prime, Peter Cullen. But it's been a year where we've lost so many other celebrities. I'll give you a rundown, even though we'll probably do this at the end of the year. But we've also lost Catherine O'Hara, who was in Home Alone 2 with Tim Curry, James Van Der Beek, Robert Duvall, Eric Dane, the great Chuck Norris, Nicholas Brendon. We also lost James Tolkien, Valerie Perini, Davy Chase, Sam Neill. And we talked about this 2 weeks ago, Hayden Panettiere. So it's a mix of young artists and older artists who have passed away this year. And the year hasn't ended. It's only September 5th. We don't know what's going to happen in the next, 5 months. But it's very interesting that the landscape of celebrities keeps on changing. And we also lost Sam Neill this year. We also lost Bonnie Tyler. All right. Brendan Fricker, Victor Willis from The Village People, Clive Davis. And so, again, it's been a weird, sad, and interesting year in the life of Hollywood and also in the life of music entertainment. But speaking of that, there was a very interesting piece of news I wanted to share with you. I don't know if you know who Nicholas William Love is, but he went to a Jake Lang, I guess, riot or demonstration or something, but he dressed up, this guy, Nicholas William Love, dressed up as Spider-Man. He went over to this demonstration or riot or whatever you want to call it, and he punched Jake Lang in the face. He disrupted the entire, I guess, riot. And people on the internet were celebrating this guy, because Jake Lang is known as a far-right social media influencer and Parton January 6th Capitol rioter, who is widely known as a white supremacist and racist agitator. Apparently, this guy, Spider-Man, was redeemed because not only did he dress up as Spider-Man, but he did something that other people maybe wanted to do. I thought that was interesting because, again, you dress up as a superhero and you do something that people find heroic. So I thought, well, let's talk about this guy tonight. And we just did. But let me mention one more thing. His bail was $500. And so far, his GoFundMe has raised over $80,000. And that probably is a much bigger figure now because, we don't know what the number is exactly. Also, I don't know if you like the NFL. If you like football, American football, not soccer, of course, which yo llamo fútbol, pero, in America we call fútbol soccer. But American football, Soundgarden is going to play at the NFL halftime show with Pretty Reckless singer Taylor Momsen and Mike McCready of Pearl Jam. So they're going to be playing with Soundgarden at this halftime show as the NFL year kicks off in Seattle. And Taylor Momsen played with Soundgarden at the Rock and Roll Hall of Fame inductions. So she's very familiar with Soundgarden and she's a fan of Soundgarden. So that's going to be really interesting to see them perform
And so, you know, who is left in Soundgarden? You got Ben Shepherd, Kim Thayil, Matt Cameron. And so I guess Seattle's playing the Patriots. So, again, check it out. I'm going to check it out. That's Wednesday, September 9th. So that's in a couple of days. So that should be very interesting. All right. So let's do this. We talked a little bit about celebrities who have passed away this past week. We talked about this performance. Let's go to our next set. We've got Antonias with El Dolor, a new single. Alvaro de Luna with Llego Tarde, also a new single. 54 Ultra with Tell Me, a new single. And La Junta with Nunca Pasó, also a new single. And don't forget, you are listening to WOWD LP, Tacoma Park, Maryland.

94.3 FM. All right, La Junta con Nunca Pasó, a new single. Antes de ellos, 54 Ultra with Tell Me, also a new single. Álvaro de Luna con Llego Tarde, also a new single. Y empezamos con Antonías y El Dolor, also a new single. All right, so I wanted to quickly go through some of this news that I found here that I wanted to share with you in the spirit of Dolly, since we were talking about Dolly Parton earlier. Well, this might be somebody who might take her place if she continues to do things that have an impact on communities and social justice. And that's Kacey Musgraves, who, according to the New York Post, divided her fans recently in Chicago when she performed on August 21st, which happened to be also her birthday. All right. So during her concert, she made a statement which specifically named her charity organization that she is supporting. And there was, you know, again, online backlash and fan reaction following the statement urging concert goers to contribute to the Young Center for Immigrant Children's Rights, saying it's a wonderful organization and they help give aid, legal aid, and money to children whose parents have been deported unfairly. It's not a political thing. It's just these kids need help. She continued to say they have no guidance and no way to get through this thing without their home base or their parents. So anyway, 50 cents, whatever the hell, I don't know, whatever you want to do, but that would mean a lot to me. If you don't want to, that's totally fine, said Musgraves. So let me interpret this in Spanish. So esta artista de música country paró su concierto para pedir ayuda a sus fans para contribuir fondos a una organización que ella tiene para ayudar y asistir a niños que tienen padres que han sido deportados ilegal o legalmente, regresados a su país de origen, ¿verdad? 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So, it's a great cause, and I need to find out more about this charity because I would like to donate. I think this is a great cause. I think she's doing a hell of a job by promoting this idea because, again, she's got the platform. She's a talented country artist who I would say her country music has merged into pop as well. But the point is, she's taking up a great cause and showing lots of heart doing it. Again, in the spirit of Dolly, that's very noble. Also, I don't know if you know the band Hollywood Vampires, but there will be a documentary debuting about the Hollywood Vampires, which will open at the Boston Film Festival on September 18th. Now, I don't know if you know who's in this band, but obviously you've got Alice Cooper, you've got Joe Perry, you've got Johnny Depp, and you've got Tommy Henriksen. So these are some of the main players of Hollywood Vampires. So when this movie comes out, I think it'll be really interesting to see it and just to find out, you know, obviously what is it about. But you've got these celebrities who've got a really cool name behind the band, Hollywood Vampires. I think that's awesome. I'm actually anxious to see what the movie's going to be about or the documentary is going to be about. Also, not that it's important, but I wanted to mention that according to Far Out Magazine, Liam Gallagher of Oasis rules out Oasis at next year's Glastonbury Festival by saying, and he can be such an ass, he can be so rude. I mean, I don't know. This guy, he's not doing anything amazing in the way of philanthropy work or donations or fighting for a cause. It's all about him. And he says, quote unquote, "It's not happening, so all you croc-wearing, flag-waving shit cunts can calm the fuck down." Again, there's nothing redeeming about his statement other than the fact that he's letting everyone know that he's not they're not performing at next year's Glastonbury Festival. All he should have said was, "We're not performing. Sorry to all our fans," but he decided to insult his fans, which I'm not sure why you would do that,
And of course, you know, mentioned that they're not performing. At this point, like I said, if Oasis decided to go away, great. I really don't care. It's just like, if I met him, I would say, first of all, you're lucky that you have fans because you're an ass. All right, so let's go to our next four-song set. I think I vented enough there. Vamos a empezar con una banda que yo entrevisté hace poco, Nunca Jamás, que tienen un nuevo disco. Y esta canción la hicieron con Jerry Rosado y la canción se llama El Beachy Party, which is a really fun song from their new album. Después, French Police with Reptile. Now, this is a goth band. This is a really good band. I enjoy them a lot. And it's a new single. Después, Horcrux, which if you want to associate it with the Harry Potter movies, yes, that's what it sounds like, a Horcrux. Y la canción se llama ¿Dónde están mis amigos? A new single. Y vamos a terminar con Sarah Hebe y la canción Sake from her new LP. So let's do it. A four-song set here on your favorite radio station, the Rock en Español, 94.3 FM, Horas Roqueras, and you can catch us on TacomaRadio.org.

Hay mucho pobre porque hay mucha plata. iPhone del nuevo pa' toda la rata. Me faltan nombres por si me atacan. Ya no está el Diego, ahora Dios.

94.3 FM. All right, that was Sarah Hebe con Sake, a new single. And you know what? I am a fan of rap, so it's okay. Don't worry about it. Y antes de ella, Horcrux with Donde Están Mis Amigos, also a new single. French Police with Reptile, a new single from them. And empezamos el set con una banda que entrevisté hace poco, que tiene un disco muy increíble que se llama Nunca Jamás, la banda. Y la canción El Beachy Party. Great name. And it's from their new LP, so check that out. Nunca Jamás. And check out the interview that I have with them and Ladrones and también Francisca Valenzuela at horasroqueras.com/interviews. So that should be something you can do for free. All right, so let's talk about some news. I don't know if you know this, but you know, Nita Strauss had a baby. And it was on May 28th of this year. And the baby's name is Maxwell James. So she's out of commission for a while. I think she still practices guitars because she posts photos of herself playing guitar. But the point is, Alice Cooper had to replace her on tour with this young guitarist named Anna Cara. All right? She's only 22 years old. And this is what Alice Cooper said. Now, I've seen Alice more than once. And I got to tell you, it's not just a concert. It's a performance. It's a live performance with just all these different props. It's fun. It's a fun concert. And it's amazing because he's either 80 or almost 80. So this is a guy who's not at a retirement home. He's performing and rocking with his band. So he saw Anna play and he says, how the hell is that sound coming out of a 22-year-old's fingers? And so she must be amazing for him to be awed by her. Absolutely. She's from Newcastle, England. Obviously replacing Nita Strauss on tour. The music Cara covers with Cooper was laid down by greats like Dick Wagner, Steve Hunter, Kane Roberts, Vinnie Moore, Arinti, and of course Strauss, making the gig even more difficult. But Cara isn't alone. She has help in the form of guitarist Ryan Roxy, who has played with Cooper since 96, and Tommy Henriksen, who joined in 2012. But the point is, I would like to see them perform just to see how amazing she is. Also, if you're a fan of Alanis Morissette, she's bringing a career-spanning residency to LA. Now, this means that she's going to be performing multiple nights on her multimedia stage production called Butterfly with a Machete, the confessional multimedia stage production that debuted during her sold-out Las Vegas residency last year. The run will take place between November 5th through the 11th at the YouTube Theater, part concert, part theatrical memoir, and part therapeutic exploration. Butterfly with a Machete expands on themes that have long defined Morissette's songwriting. And the production traces her path from Ottawa teenager to global superstar. And yes, I am a fan. I have seen her perform live. And her first album, Jagged Little Pill, is a classic. There's no doubt. That is one of the best albums you'll ever hear. It's a great album from start to finish. So check it out. If you haven't heard it, you should check it out, because I think it's one of the best albums I've ever heard. So with that, I really

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I seem to need a reference to get resident. 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

Well, I was born to coal miner's daughter in a cabin on a hill in Butcher Holler. We were poor, but we had love. That's the one thing that my daddy made sure of. And he shoveled coal to make a poor man's dollar. My daddy, he worked all night in the Van Leer coal mines, all day long in the field of hoeing corn. Mommy, she'd rock the babies at night and read the Bible by the coal oil light. And everything would start all over come break of morn. Daddy loved and raised 8 kids on a miner's pay. And Mommy'd scrub our clothes on a washboard every day. Well, I've seen her fingers bleed. But to complain, there was no need. She'd smile in Mommy's understanding way. In the summertime, we didn't have shoes to wear. But in the wintertime, we'd all get a brand new pair. From a mail order catalog, money made from selling the hog. Daddy always managed to get the money some way. Yes, I'm proud to be a coal miner's daughter. I remember well the well where I do water. The work we done was hard. At night we'd sleep cause we were all tired. I never thought of ever leaving Butcher Holler. Well, a lot of things have changed since way back then, and it's so good to be back home again. Not much left but the floors. There's nothing lives here anymore, except the memories of a coal miner's daughter.

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It has a playlist that's been rated the best in Washington, D.C. 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

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This is Transmutation. I'm Helen, sitting in today for Lindsay, and I am doing Transmutation Through the Ages.

We just heard Blue Light Till Dawn by the dearly departed Cassandra Wilson. Another person has gone for the exits last week, and that was Cassandra Wilson. And then after that, we heard I'll Be Seeing You. So those two songs are examples of Cassandra Wilson's work from early in her career versus later in her career. So that's the transmutation angle of today's show, is hearing the voice and the expression. So we have we also heard Joni Mitchell with Both Sides Now from her original version of it. And then later, after this break, we're going to have a version that was done later in her, more recently. We are going to be listening to Nina Simone, Etta James, Shirley Horn, and then we're going to wrap it up with two examples of Bob Dylan, which is probably one of the easiest ones to do. A Cat's Life Rescue is a local nonprofit that provides a trap neuter return program, adoptions, and medical care for cats. They are hosting a fundraising 5K on Saturday, October 3rd in Hyattsville at Hyrick Park. 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Registration ends September 10th. 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

So in that previous set, we started out with the later version of Joni Mitchell's Both Sides Now. You definitely can hear the difference there, you know, but also the fact that she takes her time. I think in all of the examples, what you see is the embracing of both silence and sound, and how silence can create part of the sound. And then we heard two examples of Nina Simone, My Baby Just Cares For Me. And then we heard A Single Woman. And you can definitely hear the difference in her voice. And also the world weariness. I think that's also very telling. So let's move on to Etta James.

Well, those are the priorities of young people. So in that last set, we heard it, the early version of At Last by Etta James, and then we heard her with Come Back Baby. What I noticed from this comparison of the transmutation was that the older version of the performer is taking her time or his time. You know, they don't have to be in a hurry. So that's where those pauses come in, but, you know, just enjoying it. And what's the priority? Is it, well, it's always love, but is it money, you know? So Shirley Horn is our local legend, and that was Loads of Love. And we will be going on to a song called May the Music Never End.

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Just a perfect thing.

0: What a perfect song for this entire hour of music, showing that, yes, let the music never end, but what we experience as we are getting older, what is important? Is it that money that she was talking about and the loads of love? No, it's about how the sun is shining, how the day is beautiful, how it's going to be beautiful weather, and how there's more music coming up next with Forbidden Alliance and Robbie White. So I'm going to be signing off now. Helen, covering for Lindsay for Transmutation. And just keep listening. Have a wonderful day.
1: Come, you masters of war. Here that build the big guns.

your little toy. You put a gun in my hand and you hide from my eyes.

Welcome to WOWDLP, Tacoma Park, Forbidden Alliance. Today is September 6th, I think? 5th. I was close. And my show goes from 9 to noon, and I play a lot of songs that you may not have heard, and a lot of songs you heard. Anyway, John Davis is here with me, and he's also going to play some music for you. And boy, if you haven't heard his songs, John Davis is an excellent DJ. So we're going to start the show in about 30 seconds to a minute. Hang tight.

0: This is Robbie. Let me tell you what we heard in the first set. We started out with Sean Ono Lennon doing a cover of Here, There, and Everywhere. It's a single that was released in 2022. And that song, I've heard two or three versions of it. You just can't do a bad version of that song because Paul McCartney wrote such a great song there. The lyrics are really good, too. Then we heard the Erivans doing World of You from their 2003 CD, Resurrection. They have a good story. When they were teenagers, they somehow started working at Apple Records in London, and they started their CD, but they didn't have enough money to finish it. So then that was in 1969. Then they went back in 2003 and they finished, and they sound a lot like Paul McCartney. After that, we heard Cotton Mather, 40 Watt Solution from The Big Picture on Rainbow Quartz. Rainbow Quartz is like a power pop label, and pretty much anything that they put out, if you like power pop, you know, you'll like what they put out. Then we heard The Wonders, That Thing You Do, from the motion picture soundtrack, 1996. And then lastly, we heard Emmett Rhodes, Fresh as a Daisy, from 1970. And I was telling John about my Emmett Rhodes story. When that record came out in 70, my sister bought the 45. And she had a turntable where if you took the arm that you rest the 45s on and you leave it I don't know how to put this. You don't put it all the way in. Leave it out. It'll play the same record over and over and over until you fix it. So she must have played that Emmett Rhodes song a couple hundred times in a weekend. And I've basically hated that song as a result. Now Emmett Rhodes, he was a very young guy. I think he was 23, 22. And he went into the studio and he recorded this album. He actually recorded three albums. This album was just called Emmett Rhodes. And it's a really good album. And he, of course, sounds like Paul McCartney. So when this album came out, DJs in the area who I won't name, pushed it as a Paul McCartney album, like, but that he's disguised as Emmett Rhodes. And needless to say, that was not true. John, what else is going on out here?
1: Let's see. So, I should introduce myself. My name's John Davis, and I'm here with Robbie today. I also do the This Year's Model radio show here on WOWD every other Wednesday night from 10 to midnight.
0: I recommend his show.
1: Thank you, Robbie. And we're going to get into the next set. Robbie picked another bunch of good songs here. This is going to be the El Dorado Overture from Electric Light Orchestra here on the Forbidden Alliance program on WOWD 94.3 FM in Tacoma Park and TacomaRadio.org.

0: 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My name's Robbie. 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
1: Hello.
0: And John, what's the name of your show and when is it on?
1: My program is called This Year's Model. It's on every other Wednesday night from 10 p.m. to midnight.
0: I highly recommend his show. If you like my show, you'll like his show.
1: Thank you.
0: His show has a unique thread to it in that he plays songs from the same year on each show. What was the last show you did? What year was that?
1: I just did 1987 the other night.
0: Uh-huh.
1: Yeah, so
0: a lot of... Did you play any Parthenon Huxley?
1: I didn't, unfortunately, but did get a lot of other good music in, and I think 1969 will be the next episode. So.
0: Uh-oh, I hear Abbey Road coming up.
1: Plenty of stuff to choose from for that one.
0: So. Yeah. Anyway, so this is Forbidden Alliance. John has his own show on alternate Wednesdays, and if you like this show, you'd like his show too. Let me tell you what we heard in set number two. We started out with the Electric Light Orchestra doing El Dorado Overture from El Dorado in 1974. That's my favorite ELO album, El Dorado. After that, we heard Squeeze, There's No Tomorrow, from East Side Story in 81 on the A&M label. Then we heard The Ruddles, a song you might not have heard before, Joe Public. It's from their 96 CD called Archaeology on Virgin. And they actually put out a second CD in 1996. So if you like The Ruddles, you might want to search for that CD. Then we heard Big Star. Probably you've heard that song, When My Baby's Beside Me, from their number one record on Ardent. And then we heard one of my favorite artists, Parthenon Huxley, who goes under the name of P. Hux. And he did his song California from Deluxe, 1995 CD on Black Olive. That is probably in my top 10 list of CDs to listen to. Just all good songs. And Parthenon Huxley lived here in this area, and he passed away a couple years ago from a brain hemorrhage. He was a year younger than me. I was shocked when I heard that he had died. Plus, he was a good guy. All right. Well, after P. Hux, we heard Klaatu, Sub Rosa Subway, and that's on a Canadian label called Daffodil. And when somebody rediscovered them a few years ago, and then people went back and said, oh, it's the Beatles. They're recording under another name so that they can be disguised. But it wasn't the Beatles. It was actually a band called Klaatu, who sound a lot like the Beatles. John, have you ever heard Klaatu before?
1: I have, yes.
0: Yeah.
1: And music that sounds like the Beatles appears to be a theme of the show today. We're certainly playing a good mix of it. I mean, the Ruddles, obviously, before.
0: I always do that.
1: Emmett Rhodes, Aerovance, and more to come, right?
0: Yeah, I was telling John when the Emmett Rhodes record came out on 45 in 1970, my sister bought a copy of it. She was a year younger than me, and she had one of those little turntables where the thing that you put the records on, if you leave that open, it plays the same record that's over and over again that's on the turntable. And man, I hated that Fresh as a Daisy record because I must have heard it 1,000 times in a week. But, I'm not exaggerating.
1: But love it enough to play it again this time.
0: Oh, yeah. So. Because I haven't...
1: There's come around.
0: Time it, between when my sister played it and now. And P. Hux was... He wasn't in that band. I'm sorry.
1: But with the Klaatu record that we just heard also was another one that, like you were saying, was sort of these things that people thought were the Beatles in disguise, you know, much like the Emmett Rhodes thing or
0: all these bands.
1: All these different things. So I got to make an announcement here, which is that Tacoma Radio is proud to be a media sponsor of the Birchmere in Alexandria, Virginia, known as America's Legendary Music Hall. Coming up on September 9th, it's Margot Price. September 11th, it's Herman's Hermits, starring Peter Noon. September 20th, it's Rufus Wainwright with Honan Ford. And tickets and info are available at birchmere.com. And this next batch of songs that we're going to hear, Robbie's letting me pick a few tunes. So we're going to start it off with something, one of my favorites of all time. It's the Undertones. This is Get Over You on Forbidden Alliance on WOWD LP Tacoma Park.

0: 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My name's John Davis, and I am here with the host of this program, Robbie White.
1: Hello.
0: Yeah, Robbie's here. And that last batch of songs was one that that I got to pick, so that we just heard For Her Love from Marshall Crenshaw's Field Day album, released on Warner Brothers, 1983. The Primitives before that, Through the Flowers, that was from a single released on Lazy Records in 1987. Lemon Twigs with a newish single, I've Got a Broken Heart, that came out at the very end of 2025, I think. And The Undertones, starting off that set of songs with Get Over You. That was from their first album, released in 1979. It was from the second version of that album. The first one didn't have Get Over You on it, and it also didn't have Teenage Kicks on it, but in which I think had been released in maybe April or the spring of 79, was that first version. And then by the fall, I think it was October, the second version came out, which had that one, and that's the copy I've got, so... That's what I played. Robbie.
1: Very good song.
0: Oh, thanks.
1: Tell people when your show is.
0: I'm on Wednesday nights from 10 p.m. to midnight, and the program is called This Year's Model, and I'm not on this week, but the week after will be my next show, and that's going to be the music of 1969.
1: Oh my goodness! I hope we hear all of Abbey Road.
0: Probably not all of it, but we'll be hearing something. And got already started putting the songs together, and it's just an unbelievable year for music, obviously. So there's the hard part is just figuring out what I won't be able to play. Yeah. So
1: the good part about being a DJ is putting your sets together.
0: Yeah,
1: thrilling part of the show. After that, I mean, I don't mind if I hear them or not. But like Alfred Hitchcock used to have something that he would say, and he would say that, do you want me to keep talking?
0: Yeah, go, yeah.
1: He would say that once he's drawn his charts for the movie, what the shots are going to be,
0: yeah.
1: After that, he would never even see the movie because he knew what it was going to do.
0: Right.
1: Every shot.
0: Right. Yeah, the creative part of putting a show together is certainly one of the most fun things about it, and getting to like synthesize all of the music that you love and putting it together, finding which songs go right into the next one, what's the right tempo and the right feel for all of them. So yeah, sort of sketching out the show is my favorite part. But
1: yeah.
0: You know, and also of course being here and playing them live for our listeners is great too. But
1: well, I haven't been able to do any of that this year because I'm in a wheelchair. I have a fractured right hip. And so a friend of John and mine named Scott Stedman comes over to my house once a week, and he pulls CDs from, I'll give him a spreadsheet, and he'll pull the CDs for the next show.
0: Right.
1: So he's saving my butt.
0: But you're still curating the songs on the show. I mean, so Scott's pulling the...
1: Right, right. I'm still choosing them.
0: Yes, exactly.
1: And I have to do them by memory.
0: Oh,
1: because I can't get up and look at the CDs. So it's difficult, let's just say that.
0: Well, you chose some good ones, of course. And this next set of songs are ones that you chose. We're going to be hearing from Dukes of Stratosphere, Pretty Things, Elliott Smith, a few others. But we're going to start this set with a band called The Junipers with Fly the Yellow Kite here on Forbidden Alliance, WOWDLP 94.3 FM in Tacoma Park.

0: 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My name is Robbie White. My show is called Forbidden Alliance, and we're right in the middle of the show, and we're going to start doing an interview with a band called Eureka Moment and the two permanent members of the band, John Jackson and Dave Soracki. And I'm going to start out, how did you guys meet, and how did you come up with the name of Eureka Moment?
1: Well, I'm originally from Richmond, Virginia, and grew up listening to all kinds of music. Got my brother, Jay, who's 9 years older than I am, he was in rock bands, and so I learned a lot about classic rock and that sort of thing from him, as opposed to my parents, who were into the crooners of the day. And that's where I heard Beatles, Monkees, Stones, all that kind of stuff. And then as I got older, my brother, who was a guitar player, showed me some things about the guitar, and I learned how to play guitar for a while. And then after that, my parents sort of encouraged us, but not, they wanted us to go to college. They didn't want us to become musicians, so I was semi-encouraged along the way. But eventually, I got a master's degree in system engineering, and I came up from Richmond to Northern Virginia and worked for Beltway Bandits, and eventually on my third company I worked for, I met Dave, who was also working there. And Dave, you want to talk about yourself a little bit? And then we're getting to the answer to your question, but we had to give you some background in order to explain it.
2: Yeah, to circle around back and answer your question, John was working at a company in Arlington called Foo Associates Limited, and I got hired there in 1999. And we were both musicians of some sort, not professional, but kind of amateur enthusiasts. And they had a pre-existing band at the company, and they didn't have a bass player, and I happened to be a bass player. So we started playing in a, I guess you'd call it the company band. We'd do various and sundry celebrations. The Christmas party, the summer party, and then we started doing some bar gigs because we really worked really hard. And that's how it got started. That band ended up disbanding, but John and I decided to continue as an acoustic duo.
0: Acoustic, huh?
2: Yeah.
0: You were playing acoustic bass?
2: No, I stopped playing bass, and we were just, John would play acoustic by himself, and then we would both sing. We were both really, our focus is vocals. So that was an easy transition for us.
0: What was the name of that band when you did that?
1: Well, we were going by John and Dave at first, but then
0: John and Dave.
1: But then we decided, let's make it a band name.
2: Well, wait. First, then we switched to Dave and John.
3: Right. Shake it up a little.
1: Had to make it alphabetical.
3: Yeah. So you brought some music with you today, and we're going to hear, what's the song?
1: Making Plans. This is off our second album, but we thought it would be a good starter piece for.
0: How'd you come up with that title?
1: Well, you want to know the band name or the song title name?
2: Title of the song.
0: What is the name of the band we're talking to right now?
1: Eureka Moment. I guess when you think about it, when we got a song that we thought we'd worked on it, and we got to a point where we thought, hey, we like that one. We thought that was a eureka moment that we had found the right combination of music and lyrics.
0: Had you heard XTC, Making Plans for Nigel?
1: Oh, yes. But this is quite different from that one. Great song, though. Love mm-hmm. Andy Partridge and Colin Moulding and mm-hmm. Dave Gregory of the XTC.
0: Yeah, it's a Colin Moulding song.
3: Well, let's hear it. This is Eureka Moment with Making Plans here on Forbidden Alliance, WOWD.

0: 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And not only are we listening to the music of Eureka Moment, but they are here answering questions. And Robbie White, you got some questions for them.
1: Yeah, so who came up with the background vocals in that song?
2: That would be me, but with assistance, of course, from Chris Murphy, who is our producer and engineer. And
1: who is me?
2: John. Right. Folks, y'all aren't used to my voice. I'm John Jackson. I'm one of two here with Dave Soracki, the lead vocalist. I came up with the backing vocals
1: and
2: template.
1: Were you singing them?
2: Yes. Yes.
1: That was really good.
2: Well, thank you. I sing a lot of things in my falsetto, so and Chris Murphy knows how to make me sound good, backing up Dave. So,
3: and Chris Murphy, of course, is the engineer and producer of our three records.
1: Yes. Another guy who can play a lot of instruments.
2: Right. I was introduced to Chris Murphy by my friend Andreas Barrett, who had recorded with him in the early 2000s with a group called The Rub that was playing around in the Alexandria. So my friend Andreas is on a part of another project I'm on called 7 Mile Walk, and it's contemporary Christian stuff. And so Chris Murphy was helping us with that project, and then I said, well, Chris, you know, you're helping me with this project, but I've started this other project with Dave. What do you think? Can we do some recording here? And he came up with a plan for us. And originally, we thought we were going to do like a demo record where we had some things that were acoustic and some things that were full band. But once we started doing full band stuff, I just couldn't resist making it full band from then on. I learned so much making that first record about what was possible. And also, we got introduced to our players that played with us on all three albums, and they're all fantastic musicians that a lot of your listeners know.
1: Who?
2: So we have on drums Pete Ragusa, on bass Johnny Castle, on guitar Paul Bell, and on keyboards and arrangements for strings and horns, and helps us so much, John Carroll.
1: Man, you got the superstars.
2: Pretty much. So we really had three quarters of the Nighthawks lineup from the early 2000s, and then three quarters of Bound for Glory, a group that I didn't know about until I started
1: working
2: with
1: Pete Kennedy's band.
2: Right, exactly, because Pete and Johnny and John were all part of Bound for Glory with Pete Kennedy. So, So in a way, we have a mesh of those. Now the guys decided, since they've been with us for three albums, they want to call themselves, the studio band called themselves The Faders. And so we're going to credit them as such on our next record.
1: It's a terrible name.
2: Well, tell them that then.
1: Yeah, tell them. I'll call Johnny Castle on the next break and tell them.
2: Okay.
3: I'm sure at least one, maybe two of them that are pretty local, I'm sure they're listening and laughing uproariously.
1: Right. I'm sure Johnny Castle's laughing.
3: Right.
1: Yeah, Pete Ragusa lives in Northern Virginia. John Carroll's the one that doesn't live locally anymore, but I'm sure he's listening today. You know, he's an incredible musician and producer and engineer.
2: Yes, he is. No argument there. And I'm so glad that last year he got his solo album out that it'd taken him a while to get it finished. Can't Afford Not To. We both love that record.
3: Yeah, it's a fantastic record if you haven't heard
1: it. I've played it on my radio show.
3: Well, there you go. Yes,
2: excellent.
1: Yeah, John Carroll's a super nice guy.
2: Yes.
1: That's part of being in a band. I've never been in a band, but I would think being in a band, if you don't like the other musicians who are playing with you, it's not that great of a band.
2: Well, when these guys get together, they have all sorts of stories and jokes and such, and Dave and I just absorb it all
3: the four of them have 200 years of professional musicianship between them, and the stories it's like a machine gun. They just follow one after the other, and they're incredible.
1: Well, Pete Ragusa, being in the Nighthawks, he probably played with 30 or 40 bands opening, with the Nighthawks opening. So that's just one guy.
3: Yep.
1: Right there, one guy. Johnny Castle, He's like the bass player to go to in the D.C. area. And Pete Kennedy, who's a guitar player, he would form all these bands. And Johnny Castle was always in his band because he was that good, you know. And Johnny's a really nice guy.
3: Yeah.
2: All those guys are nice guys. And we feel very fortunate that they continue to show up and play for us. I hope we don't disappoint him with the, ever to disappoint him with the material.
1: So when Eureka Moment brings out a new record, like you just brought a new record out this year, why don't you emphasize that those guys are on your record?
3: They are mentioned in the credits. What would you suggest? How?
1: Go on the radio like this
3: and
1: say, oh, we need to tell you about the superstars we got on our record.
2: Oh, yeah.
1: Because if people knew that John Carroll and Johnny Castle and Pete Ragusa were on your record, they might want to buy it. You know, I don't know, but they might.
3: Well, but that's an excellent suggestion. I guess that's what kind of what we're doing now, and maybe we can do it again.
1: Yeah, you just contact me. I'll put you on my radio show whenever you want to come on.
3: Great.
1: And the only stipulation is you have to give me a list of songs you're going to play, and you have to write a tiny little outline suggesting what we're going to cover.
3: Right. Got it.
0: So the song that's queued up now is not from the newer thing. It's from the 2012 record, right?
2: Finally
0: catching on.
2: Yes.
0: What's this next one that we're going to hear?
2: Well, Dave was talking earlier about how we were together in a company band at first. And this was the first song that we actually came up with as an original for that. And then we carried it over when we formed Eureka Moment. It's called The Influence.
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0: 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And Robbie White, host of the program, is here, and we have some guests from Eureka Moment. Robbie, you got some questions for them?
1: Yeah. Could you two introduce yourselves so people are used to your voice?
2: I'm John Jackson.
3: And I'm David Soracki.
1: John, what do you play in Eureka Moment? Anything?
2: Usually the acoustic guitar player, but more often than not, I will defer for anything that I think is going to take me a long time to Paul Bell, because he is just such a fabulous guitar player.
1: I forgot Paul Bell's in you. Tell us who else is on your records besides Paul Bell.
2: Sure. That's Pete Ragusa on drums, Johnny Castle on bass, John Carroll plays keyboards and does our string and horn arrangements where applicable. Eddie Hartness plays percussion. We have separate percussion sessions with Eddie, and he listens to my odd ideas about what we would like. I've been told not to use certain things like the vibraslap very often. So they have a lot of fun at my expense about that, but I laugh at it too. I think it's a good learning to know what percussion works and what doesn't. Also, horn players. Chris Watling, who is often one of your listeners,
1: the grandson,
2: and I always see him saying, "I'm tuned in, Robbie," his comments on your show.
1: Mm-hmm.
2: He's on plenty of them. In fact, one of the songs we have coming up later, it features him as the sax player on there. And we've had Brad Clements play trumpet, and Trevor Speck play saxophone on something.
4: What about harmonica?
2: Oh, well, that's coming up. If y'all thought we had three quarters of the Nighthawks from lineup from before on their next record, which is coming soon, we have Mark Winter guesting and playing harmonica on it.
1: He's their vocalist.
2: He's not vocalist. He's not the vocalist on it. Dave is, but you'll recognize his style. He knows what he's doing, and it was great to have all four Nighthawks back in the day, and plus John Carroll playing piano with them as well. It's a really nice piece called More. It'll come up whenever we finish the next record, which is closing. We're closing in on it.
1: Who wrote the song?
2: I did.
1: You did?
2: Yeah.
1: And that's John Jackson that we're listening to. So I've heard some of this stuff, and of course it's great because of the musicians, but tell us a little bit about Chris Murphy and also Johnny Castle. Give us a little background on those two guys.
2: Okay, well, we met Chris through my other project, and then he was okay with trying to help me with this other project, because he just met me, really. And what he did was he had Dave and I come into the Red Room of Q, which is not part of Q anymore. It's its own little studio now. But at the time, we went in there and basically did our whole acoustic duo set for him. And Chris recorded it and said, "Okay, I think some of these songs are good as a duo. Some of these are definitely ones you want full band for." And so initially, the first time we went into the studio, we had Pete Ragusa, Johnny Castle, and Paul Bell come in. At that time, we didn't know John Carroll yet. But after we had done the first set of songs, I kept saying, and Murph agreed, that we probably could use some keyboards on this. And so we went out to John's house. He was in Leesburg at the time, and he put on, he added organ on quite a number of pieces. But then after that, we kind of decided it's better to have John involved right at the beginning so that he can put piano in right there with the other guys. And
1: John Carroll?
2: John Carroll. And then way John Carroll and Paul Bell can play off of each other and come up with stuff. As far as Johnny Castle's concerned, he's a rock solid bass player, and as you said, he's a really nice guy, and we feel fortunate to have all these guys. We really do. We're just very fortunate that Chris Murphy knew these guys and introduced us to them, and that they seem to enjoy playing us.
3: And just a little more background on Chris, he is a DC recording stalwart. He's been doing this for 50 years, has been a sound man for everyone in the DC area, and he works out of Q Studios. He's still very active. If anybody out there needs a producer / engineer, please do look up Chris Murphy.
1: Chris is a super nice guy, too.
2: By the way, that's rhlaudio.com for Chris Murphy.
1: It's in Northern Virginia?
3: Q is in Falls Church. That's
2: but,
3: right.
2: But Murphy also sometimes does remote recording, so he'll listen to what you want to do and give you ideas on how to record it. He's really guided us through the whole process, and he's been essential to the whole Eureka moment.
3: He's played tambourine with us. He's done vocals. He's done finger snaps. He has helped us with arrangements, rearranging vocals. He is just right on top of it the whole
1: time. He's a good arranger. You're lucky that you have him.
3: Absolutely.
2: We agree. Yeah.
0: Well, we've got Eureka Moment here on Forbidden Alliance with Robbie White here on WOWD. We got more music ready to go from them. Let's hear it.

0: 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Robbie White is here.
1: I'm still here.
0: Yes, and Eureka Moment, not only are we listening to the music, but they are here as well, talking to Robbie on the show today. Robbie, that song we just heard, that was Falling Off the Pedestal. That was from the 2012 album Finally Catching On. I got that right. And Robbie, you have any questions for these guys?
1: Who wrote that song?
2: That would be me.
1: Who's me?
2: I got to remember that I'm talking to more people than just in this room.
1: They can't see you.
2: I'm John Jackson. I'm the songwriter on that one. And see, Dave is always going to burst my ego, so that's that's what we have fun doing that. So Falling Off the Pedestal, the reason we suggested that song for this morning is that it got an honorable mention by the Songwriter Association of Washington, as well as a few other songs from that first album, Finally Catching On. So we thought, wow, you know, looking at, you know, popular ones on Spotify, it says, oh, that one towards the top. It kind of surprises us a little bit, but, you know, people like it. We love it. You know, so that's great.
1: So it was on Spotify?
2: It says popular songs. If you go to our Eureka Moment page there, you'll see that's number two right now.
1: So have you seen increased CD sales since you've had these songs out on the radio?
2: Well, this is our first radio interview, and so I guess we'll let you know.
1: Let me know next year.
2: Yes.
3: We'll cut you in on the profits.
2: Right.
1: And if you don't know who Johnny Castle is, he's the bass player in Switchblade from the 60s and 70s and 80s, and he's an excellent bass player. He also knows all the Beatles songs.
2: Oh, yeah.
3: He could play anything, right? Mm-hmm. He can do jazz, he can do rockabilly, blues, Beatles, you name it. He just immediately...
1: I always told my friends, if you get Johnny Castle and Pete Ragusa and... Who's the other?
2: Paul Bell,
1: or maybe Paul. Anyway, if you get all these guys together in one band, they could, between them, they could probably play 2,000 songs.
2: Oh yes, well that was the thing when we first started, and Chris said, "I can bring in these guys from the Nighthawks," and I thought, "I don't really know, but aren't they just kind of a blues band? Are they going to be wanting to play our kind of material?" And Chris Murphy said, "Oh, they can play anything." And he was right. So I was educated on that at the time.
1: Yeah, John Carroll, he's amazing. He can pretty much play anything that you want him to play.
2: Oh, yes.
1: On multiple instruments.
2: Oh, yes.
1: You know, and he's not just a keyboard player. He was in Pete Kennedy's band. What was the name of that band?
2: Bound for Glory?
1: Bound for Glory. And he played lead guitar in that band. And Johnny Castle on bass was in that band. I'm thinking Pete Ragusa was probably the drummer. I can't remember.
2: He was. I saw credits for Bound for Glory recently.
1: Yeah, so they played some local shows around here in the early 80s. And if you have a way to view those shows, somebody taped them, send them to me. I'd love to see them.
0: Well, we've got Eureka Moment here on the Forbidden Alliance program. We got more music from them ready to go. Let's hear it. 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

0: 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Robbie White is the host of our program here, and we have the band Eureka Moment here with us as well. And can we, what was that last song? Was Natalie, and that was from the Tilting at Windmills record, correct?
1: Right.
0: All right.
1: Yes.
0: And Robbie, did you have a question for the band?
2: Who came up with that last part that we heard?
3: Me. Who's me?
0: And that's John.
3: I will get used to this eventually.
2: John Jackson?
3: Yes. John. Well, the way it works for us is I tend to come up with songs, or Dave has titles for songs, or he has riffs that he's done on the guitar and says, can you make a song out of it? And then I try to make a demo for him, and then he tells me whether it's any good or not, which, you know, I leave my check my ego at the door, which works great for us.
2: You can make a song out of that whole last part.
3: Oh, yeah.
2: You could.
3: Yeah. He's told me that before on other
2: pieces.
3: It'd be
2: a good opening song when you're playing live.
3: Yeah, definitely.
4: Often John tends to put too many hooks in the same song.
2: Yeah.
4: which is
3: a nice problem to have.
0: A good skill.
2: Yeah, there's a lot of hooks in your music.
3: Oh. Well, that's the idea. We want each song to be its own little Eureka moment. That's mm-hmm. why we named
2: there
3: it.
2: There you go.
0: Well done.
2: Now I know why you chose that name.
3: Right. Yeah. In any case, some people come up and ask me about Natalie and say, is that Natalie Portman? But it really isn't. It was just an idea I had about someone who is like someone works for TMZ or one of those places and comes up and gets kind of obsessed with the person they're photographing and documenting. But
4: it's a generic female celebrity.
3: Yes.
0: Okay.
3: Yes.
2: Well, that's cool. I still haven't been able to remember the name of the band from Northern Virginia that used to play in the 80s. And they had a song called Natalie, which was a real rocker. I just can't remember their name.
0: Perhaps one of our listeners can
2: help
0: out.
2: I'll bet Pete Ragusa would know, or John Carroll might know. Anyway, their keyboard player was like 6'10". He was really tall.
4: Huh.
2: So that's how much I remember about them.
4: Well, that should clue people in.
0: Right.
3: Yeah.
4: Not a whole lot of guys that answered, or people that answered that.
2: How many CDs has Eureka Moment released?
3: We released 3.
2: Tell us about them.
3: Well, the first one was, I guess, 2012. And after that, that's called Finally Catching On. And then we loved that experience so much. And I learned so much about what was possible now with these players. And they were willing to continue on helping us. And so the next one was Tilting at Windmills. And I'll let Dave talk about where that name came from in a minute. And then we have a third one that we put out just before COVID hit called Artifactual. And so those are the 3 we have. And there's a fourth one coming out hopefully later this year, but, you know, we're almost done on the recording side of it, called Still Perfectly Good, which is actually the name of his boat. But that's not why we called it that. It's the song, anyway. There's a song called Still Perfectly Good, too, we're working on. So
2: Dave, could you comment on any of those 3Ds, CDs?
4: John mentioned Tilting at Windmills. Of course, that is a reference to the book Don Quixote by Cervantes. And many of us, of course, struggled through that in high school or college. And the gist of it is there's a sort of an elderly man who is slightly off his rocker who insists upon jousting with windmills, and he has a diminutive helper who assists him and keeps him out of trouble. And I felt like in this digital age of music, it's very difficult to get any traction, you know, in terms of selling music. So the act of creating music now, for most people it's largely just you're doing it for yourself. If you think that you're going to hit it big, the odds have always been stacked against you, right? But it's even more so. So it's effectively tilting at windmills, but
0: We're going to hear another song from that record, I think, coming up here. Yes. This is Another Man, I think, was the one you would like us to yes. spin. So let's do that. We're just past 11. It's 11:01. 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Let's hear some more Eureka Moments.

0: 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Your host, Robbie White, is here, as well as the band Eureka Moment is with us, and we just heard them with that last tune. And Robbie, any thoughts, questions for the band?
1: Today is September 5th, 2025.
0: September 6th. I gave you the wrong information before.
1: And September 6th.
0: It is September 6th.
1: And Eureka Moment is basically two guys, John Jackson and Dave Soracki. But they have an all-star guest list of people that play with them on the CDs. John Carroll, Pete Ragusa, the drummer from the Nighthawks, Paul Bell from the Nighthawks. Who am I leaving out? Oh, Chris Murphy, who also is their producer and arranger. Man, that guy, he's forgotten more stuff than I'll ever know. I'm serious.
2: Yes.
1: He's a genius. Who else plays with you guys?
3: Johnny Castle.
1: Oh, yeah, Mr. JC, Johnny Castle. I've known him since, I don't know when, 1981, 82. Johnny Castle was the bass player in Switchblade, and he also wrote the majority of their songs. I don't know if you knew that, but he wrote most of the Switchblade songs. So if you haven't heard any of the Eureka Moment CDs, there's three of them, you should look them up. Tell us, John, tell us the names of the three CDs and when they came out.
2: Yes, Finally Catching On came out in 2012. Tilting at Windmills came out, I think, 2016. And it was 2019 for Artifactual.
1: And you have a new CD coming out, what, next year?
2: Probably by the time we get final mixes and mastering and stuff, it'll probably be early part of next year, I think.
1: And what's that one going to be called?
2: It's going to be called Still Perfectly Good.
3: And it's about 7/8 done, but at that last eighth is always really time consuming.
1: What's holding you up?
3: Getting all of the tracks put down that weren't done in the studio originally, and then there's mastering.
1: Mm-hmm.
3: There's listening to all the mixes that Chris comes up with, and we do adjustments. We bring this thing up and that thing down, and kind of massage it until we're really satisfied with everything, and then we go to mastering. And often that can add a month or two because the people who are doing that are stacked up. The schedule is.
2: There's also one of the songs is going to have a string arrangement on it. We haven't had strings on Eureka Moment stuff. I have been present for that on other projects, but not this one. So we're going to add it to one of the songs, and we just got the arrangement from John Carroll this past week, and he said, "Tell Robbie hello for me." So. Hello.
0: So we're going to hear one more song from the Tilting at Windmills record from 2016. And it's the finale on that record, if I have it right. If I've got it all right. So this is Eureka Moment with My Plus One here on the Forbidden Alliance radio show on WOWD.

0: Eureka Moment on Forbidden Alliance here on WOWD LP in Tacoma Park. Coming up on the station today from noon to one, it's Sunday midday. Sarah B presents a musical potluck brunch with caffeinated beats. From one to three, it's Talk of Tacoma. Host Eric Bond chats with two fellows from Jamie Raskin's Democracy Summer. He discusses Angelique Kidjo with University of Maryland Dean Stephanie Shonikan, who I know, she's great, and gets to know Tacoma Park Ward 2 candidate Jim Delagiacomo. From 3 to 5 p.m., it's Predictably Unpredictable, a show not bound by genre. It's a string of recordings in a hopefully enjoyable sequence. Sometimes there's surf music. Join host Chris Buckridge. And from 5 to 6 p.m., it's Variety is the Spice of Life. Christine Moritz spins electronic music with organic elements. As for right now, you are listening to the Forbidden Alliance program here on WOWD with your host, Robbie White, and I am John Davis, co-hosting today. It is just about 11:15, and we've had the band Eureka Moment here in the studio with us for the last hour or so, playing songs from a couple different records there. And Robbie, you have any questions for the band?
1: You have a new CD coming out, right?
2: Yes, it will probably be out either at the end of the year or early part of next year, we think, based on the timing of stuff.
1: And you do live shows, right?
2: Typically as an acoustic duo, but should we tell the story?
0: Yeah,
1: tell the story.
2: Tell the story about what happened to our last gig.
3: So I am a member at Fairfax Yacht Club, which sounds like a big deal, but not really. It's just a place where we park our boat. But the yacht club asked John and I to play a gig, and at the spring party to start off the boating season, and we said yes, and it was all kind of arranged. And then about a week before the gig, the clubhouse where we were going to play burned to the ground.
1: Was it arson?
3: No, it was a
1: lightning?
3: Electrical fire.
1: Okay.
3: Nobody's really sure what caused it, but arson was ruled out, and it seemed to have started in the electrical room.
1: Mm-hmm.
3: So that's the prevailing thought, and that's all kind of behind us. The insurance company is taking care of it, and they're in the process of rebuilding. But of course, the gig got canceled. That was our most recent gig. We play pretty rarely. John, you want to tell them what I texted you?
2: Oh yeah. So it was a Sunday morning. I remember he texted me the article talking about the fire that had burned down the place, and under it he says, you know, they could have just asked us not to play. They didn't have to burn the place.
1: That's possible.
2: We were laughing our heads off, at my family and I, at that text. Dave has that kind of sense of humor, that dry wit every so often that cracks me up. So,
1: well, yeah. It could be possible that somebody didn't want to hear you play and they burned the place to the ground.
2: Well.
1: They go home and he says, well, honey, I took care of that problem.
2: That sure seemed like
3: quite. That's the first thing that occurred to me. I what else could it be?
0: So we're going to hear some songs that are from an album that we haven't listened to yet today. It's from the 2019 album, Artifactual, which you mentioned earlier. But before we hear, we're going to hear a song called Go To Guy. Yes. And can you tell us a little bit about this record?
2: Oh, yeah. There's I think you always hear on our records our influences. I mean, but on Artifactual, it's even a little more pronounced, I think, in spots. So, we go back to artifacts from the past and then extract parts from that as into our consciousness and then try to come up with songs that are, you may say, oh, that's kind of, reminds me of the kind of music I was listening to here, there, and everywhere, to quote the Beatles. So, and actually, there's a song on there that I didn't pick, but it's a call back to me. If you want to hear something that sounds like something the Beatles would have done in that.
1: Back to me?
2: Yeah. If you
1: go to hear that?
0: We don't have that one queued up for today, but if we want to, well, we can talk amongst ourselves. But for now, let's do Go To Guy, and then we'll see what we have time for.
3: Sure. And on this song, when we were recording it after we got done, Pete Ragusa said, "Are you guys trying to kill me?"
2: Because this is as up tempo as we can get.
3: It's about the fastest tempo we've ever.
1: He was having a hard time keeping up.
3: Huh? He was after the fourth or fifth run through of the whole song.
2: Oh, and this is the one song where both Paul Bell and John Carroll are playing guitar. John brought in his little guitar amp, and they both played guitar on this piece, and it turned out great.
0: All right. 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

0: 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Thanks for listening to the show today. We've still got some time left, and Eureka Moment is here with us. Been listening to a few songs from a few of their albums, and that last one was Go To Guy. Robbie, any thoughts or questions for the band?
1: Yeah, you were mentioning that you had a song that we haven't heard yet, which is Beatlesque. What CD is it on, and what's the title of the song?
2: It's on the most recent release, Artifactual, and it's called Back to Me.
0: Yeah, well, we can play that one now. We've got some other stuff from this record coming, but let me make sure I got the right song ready, and let's play Back to Me.
1: Thank you, John.
0: Yeah, can you tell us a little something about this song, other than that it's Beatlesque?
2: Well, I love all the era, all the different time periods of Beatle music, and this one definitely probably would fit in the 64 to 65. Time frame. When you hear it, you might say, there's certain things to me that remind me of All My Lovin', and there's other things you'll see. But hopefully it's different enough where you don't think I'm copying them or anything.
1: You wrote it?
2: Yes.
0: Right. Well, let's hear it. Eureka Moment here, Back to Me on the Forbidden Alliance Show on WOWD in Tacoma Park.

0: Eureka moment, and back to me here on the Forbidden Alliance radio show on WOWD in Tacoma Park. And the band is here with us as well, talking about a bunch of songs from a few different records they put out over the last almost 15 years now. Robbie White is, of course, here as well. Robbie, do you have any questions for the band?
1: That song is on your most recent CD, right?
2: Yes.
1: And when did you say that CD was due to come out soon?
2: Oh, the fourth album is coming out either at the end of this year or the early part of next year.
0: Artifactual
2: came out in 2019.
0: And then you said it was sort of shortly before the pandemic.
2: So yes, yes.
0: I assume no shows to really promote this record at all?
2: Or? Not really. The thing is, both of us are information tech individuals until recently. Dave recently retired, but we have really good day jobs, and I guess it was hard to fit in gigs in addition to that, and we weren't going to give it all up to go on gigs because, sure, you know, more security for our families.
3: So. The faders are also expensive, mm-hmm. and I don't mean that as a dig. If they are professional musicians, and getting them to join us and rehearsing beforehand and so forth to perform these presents a pretty big logistical hurdle.
1: Just so people know, tell us who performs with you on the records.
2: Well, it's always Pete Ragusa on drums,
1: who was with the Nighthawks for like 40 years.
2: Yes. And Johnny Castle on bass.
1: Yeah.
2: And Paul Bell on guitars. And John Carroll on keyboards, sometimes a guitar. And also he does our horn arrangements, and soon to do a string arrangement for us for the next record, which is going to be called Still Perfectly Good, and it'll be out towards the end of this year or beginning of next year.
1: So you have a lot of famous local musicians playing on your CDs. How did you get those guys?
2: Chris Murphy. He knew them all.
1: Your producer?
2: Yes. He knew them all, and he contacted them, and I guess he must have said some good things about us because they all agreed to come in and do it. And after doing it, they continue to come back. So,
1: right,
2: you know, Dave says it's because my check's clear or something, but, but I hope it's not just that, guys, if you're listening. But I think they like what we do, and they get together, and they have a good time playing together, and we get to hear the stories they tell of life and on the road and all the things they do outside of this.
1: Do they contribute to the songwriting?
2: In the next record, yes. The next record is going to feature a song that I would say is mostly Pete Ragusa's song, but he gave me the instrumental for it, and I came up with some lyrics and maybe a couple of chord additions to it. But it's primarily his song, and it's a really good one. It's called Automatic Smile. You'll like it when you hear it, I think.
3: And they do, when we're in the studio, they really do, you know, if there's some rough edges on the song, we sometimes rearrange it. We'll remove a verse or rearrange the order of things, or they'll make a lot of suggestions on every record that very often are excellent suggestions.
1: You're lucky to have those guys.
3: Absolutely.
2: We know that. Yes, we definitely know that.
1: And you call them the Faders?
2: Well, that's what they said. But now that you've told them you don't like that name, I don't know if they're going to stick
1: awful
2: with her.
1: Name.
0: I've heard worse. I've heard much, much worse than band names than the Faders.
3: We're going to try and sell them on changing it to The Influence.
0: Yeah, I'm all right with any of this. We've got one more song that we're going to play from Artifactual before y'all head out. So this was a song title that confused me when I first saw it. TBD, what can you tell us?
2: Yes, I was coming up with this song, and I just thought, you know how a lot of songs, people think they're real clever, where they give it a title that has nothing to do with the lyrics. Although we do say it at the very, very, that's the very, very last thing we say at the very, very end of the song. But I like to think about Mike Nesmith of the Monkees. He used to put out a bunch of records, songs that you didn't hear any of the title in it. And mm-hmm. So I guess that's where I got that idea from. But anyway, this song kind of turned out almost like a yacht rock song, which is kind of a genre that, you know, that it seems to be big with people. My wife and I went to one in Wolf Trap recently, and everybody's wearing these captain's hats and such. And anyway, This features Chris Watling on sax. Hey, Chris, if you're still listening, I hope you are. We wanted to make sure you were featured because I know you listen to this show every week.
0: So. All right. Eureka Moment TBD on the Forbidden Alliance radio show here on WOWD 94.3 FM.

0: 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We're hearing the final strains of TBD from Eureka Moment, who have been here in the studio with us on Forbidden Alliance today with host Robbie White. My name's John Davis, and I just want to say thanks to y'all and Eureka Moment for being here today and for joining Robbie on the show.
1: Absolutely, our pleasure.
2: Yeah. Yes, thank you so much for having us. And thanks to all the people that make Eureka Moment happen, Chris Murphy and all the band guys we've mentioned, Pete and Johnny and John and Paul and Eddie Hartness and Chris Watling on that last song. And,
3: yeah, Chris.
2: So thanks so much, guys, and we got more stuff for you to do if you'll stick with us.
3: when your new CD comes out, can you call me and then you and Chris Murphy come in together? And you can join them too, Dave, if you want. We got room for three. So I want to have you guys come on the radio. And the reason I want to have Chris is he can give his insights into how the song was arranged and conducted and all that stuff that he does.
1: Oh, Absolutely.
2: Well, yeah, we'll talk to him.
3: Okay, so when do you think that's going to be? Like 2 more months?
1: Shooting for Christmas, but knowing how this works, January is probably more likely.
3: Okay, no problem. Well, I don't have anything to add. John Davis, don't you have a show on this station?
0: I do have a show. This year's model will be airing, it's every other Wednesday night from 10 to midnight. I'm not on this week, but I'll be on the week after. And I'm planning a show of the music of 1969.
3: Oh man!
0: Yeah, it's gonna be good.
3: Gotta hear Abbey Road in that show.
0: So we've got a couple more songs left on Forbidden Alliance today, and this next one we're gonna hear. This is Brendan Benson, "Tiny Spark," on Forbidden Alliance.

0: 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My name is John Davis. I'm here with Robbie White, and that Velocity Girl song we just heard is called I Don't Care If You Go. It originally appeared on a single released in 1990 on the Great Slumberland Records, but it is also appearing on a compilation that just came out. Like, I don't even have my copy yet, but Slumberland reissued a bunch of the singles and rare tracks by Velocity Girl called 1989 to 1992. And Robbie, you'll never guess who wrote the liner notes to that one.
1: You?
0: It's me. I wrote the liner notes to that record. So I'm excited to see a copy of it, and also just so happy that those songs are available now, because I've been wishing for that for years. For that, we heard Sharp Pins, If I Was Ever Lonely, from the Radio DDR record. Nick Lowe, My Heart Hurts, from the Nick the Knife record, released in the United States by Columbia Records in February 1982. And Brendan Benson starting off the set with Tiny Spark. That was from his La Palco album, released by, I think it was V2 Records, put that one out in 2002. So we got just a few minutes left in the show today. And so Robbie, I know you got some more music that we're going to fit in before we head out. We're going to hear something from The Jam, right? What do we got?
1: It's a good question.
0: We're going to do, I think, something off the Sound Effects record, and you had wanted to hear another Beatlesque song of theirs,
1: right,
0: which is called Start. Let's hear it. The Jam on WOWD.

0: XTC on the Forbidden Alliance radio program here on WOWDLP in Tacoma Park. My name's John Davis. I've been here with Robbie White, host of Forbidden Alliance. And
1: hello.
0: There's Robbie. And we are about to head out for the day. But of course, thank you for listening to the program. Robbie will be back 9 to noon next Sunday, I believe. So let's let the Slicky Boys take us out here, as they often do on the program. 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

Ode to the, I guess, the end of summertime, the beginning of September. Every year I play David Sylvian's September from Secrets of the Beehive. And we started that set with the Eurythmics all the way back in 1981 from their album In the Garden. That was English Summer. Fantastic song. I have to say that I was not familiar with it until recently. And now I want to check out the whole album. Starting it off kind of mellow today here, we'll work into it soon enough. I'm Sarah B. This is Sunday Midday. Thanks for joining me for an hour of music. We're going to keep it going with Lael Neal and Sleep Through the Long Night here on 94.3 FM Tacoma Radio and TacomaRadio.org, broadcasting live from the Stuart Moore Studio.

Is there anyone who doesn't sing along to that song? And if they don't sing along, you should think about them. Of course, Billy Bragg and Wilco doing Woody Guthrie's Ingrid Bergman. Before that, I hope you zoned out and flowed with a 10-minute track from the Hill Collective, a new album from them on Batov Records, a label I really enjoy. The album is called Fire in Orbit, and the track is called Keep Breathing. They are from Brighton, England. This is their Batov Records debut. And we started the set with Lael Neal from last year, Sleep Through the Night, from her album, Sleep Through the Long Night, from Altogether Stranger. Got all the information on my screen, crowded up together. Tacoma Radio is proud to be the media sponsor of AFI Silver Theater in downtown Silver Spring. 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Keeping on with the music, here is a cover of, I think, my favorite Nick Drake song. 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

Perro Del Mar from 2009, which surprises me that that's been around so long. A Change of Heart from their album Love Is Not Pop. Before that, Dionne Warwick, Do You Know the Way to San Jose? And Susanna Hoffs, such a talented interpreter. She does some great covers work. That's from her covers album Bright Lights. We heard One of These Things first. Keep your radio and other streaming devices tuned to Tacoma Radio, because from 1 to 3 today, it is the talk of Tacoma. Host Eric Bond chats with two fellows from Jamie Raskin's Democracy Summer. He discusses Angelique Kidjo with the University of Maryland's Dean Stephanie Shonikin and gets to know Tacoma Park Ward 2 candidate Jim Della Giacomo. So that is all today on Talk of Tacoma between 1 and 3. And then from 3 until 5, Predictably Unpredictable is not bound by genre. It's a string of recordings in a hopefully enjoyable sequence. Sometimes there's surf music. Join host Chris Buckridge. And sadly, I have missed Chris's show the past couple of weeks, but I try to tune in every week. It's a great show. Continuing on with the music here, we're going to pick up the pace a little bit, I think. Here's Seattle-based artist Aqua Stoy. This track is called Aqua Stoy. Sorry, he sort of runs it all together. Aqua Stoy from Seattle. This song is called Daño Choca from the album Till We Dissolve here on Sunday midday.

Okay, little Smiths with some Spanish language stuff on either side. So, what did we just hear? We just heard Tipa Tipo, sort of the Peruvian sounds of this New York-based duo. That was No Me Fue, new out from them. The Smiths, William, It Was Really Nothing from Louder Than Bombs, and Aquí Estoy, Doña Choca from Till We Dissolve. Heading into my last full set of music, here is the spectacular D'Angelo and the Vanguard from Black Messiah from 2014. Here's Till It's Done.

Is that great or what? I played something else from this new album from Zainab. The album's called Canal View. That track is called Azadi. It's great. Before that, Sotomayor from last year. Track is called Vida. And we started that set with D'Angelo and Till It's Done. Stay tuned. Eric Bond is on deck with Talk of Tacoma. Mark and Brad will be back here next week in this spot for an hour of music Sunday midday style. And I'm going to leave you all with LCD Sound System, Losing My Edge. Enjoy this glorious day, if it is as glorious where you are as it is here for us in Tacoma Park. And have a great week. Thanks for tuning in.

0: 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I'm your host, Eric Bond, transmitting 20 watts of goodwill from the Stuart Moore Studio here on Westmoreland Avenue in the People's Republic of Tacoma Park. We are in our 11th year. We have started our 11th year on air as your community radio station, and we thank you, and we hope that you spread the word to listen. 2 years in a row, we've been nominated. We've won as the People's Choice Best Radio Station in the Washington, D.C. area from the city paper. So let's keep that going. Today on Talk of Tacoma, I have some really great segments, I think. We're going to start out with, I'll be talking with Dean Stephanie Shonikin from the University of Maryland. She's the Arts and Humanities Dean over there. She has a lecture series, and coming up in October, she'll be speaking with Angelique Kidjo, one of my favorite artists. And so we'll be talking about that coming up, and I'll be reminding you throughout the month. The tickets to this event are free, as you'll hear from our conversation. And we are, you know, underwritten by University of Maryland Arts and Humanities. So, you know, thank you very much for that. And then after that, I'll be speaking with Nalan Marwa and Madalena Colavita. Colavito. They are two fellows with Democracy Summer, just finishing out their Democracy Summer, which is a program run through the office of Congressman Jamie Raskin. So they're going to be filling us in on their summer experience. And then hot off the, what do you say? It's not hot off the presses when something has been recorded for radio. Bob Boylan probably knows what to say. Well, in any case, just recorded this morning, Weed and Whack were down at the D.C. State Fair and put together a segment. The fair is still going on throughout this afternoon, so stay tuned. You'll find out more about that. And then finally, in the second hour, I'll be speaking with Jim Della Giacomo. Jim is running for Ward 2 council member in Tacoma Park. Cindy Dybala, the current council member, is stepping down, and there's a so he's running for that office. And throughout the next 2 months, you can expect to hear more from other local politicians, other local candidates, I should say, here on your radio station. You can always get in touch with me if you are aware of somebody running for office. Go through tacomaradio.org, leave a message, the message will get to me. And, you know, I'm talking on the Maryland side. On the DC side, things are pretty well set. But again, you know, I'd love to get Janice Lewis-George back in the studio. So if anybody out there has a connection with the person who will very likely be the next D.C. mayor, do get in touch with me. Again, tacomaradio.org. So before we jump into the first segment, a couple of announcements that are, one in particular is very important. So coming up this Wednesday, September 9th, it's the Crossroads Farmers Market's 20th season celebration. This happens every week during the warmer months of the year on Ann Street at University Boulevard East. This celebration, the market is open from 10:30 until 2:30, but the celebration will be starting at 12:30 this coming Wednesday. And let me read this. what started as a small effort to bring fresh, affordable food to the Tacoma Langley Crossroads community has grown into a nationally recognized model for food access, and none of it would have been possible without this community. So at 12:30, the celebration will kick off with remarks from Crossroads staff, public officials, longtime supporters, and the farmers and vendors whose dedication has helped shape the market over the past 20 years. And then there's going to be live music. Obviously, you can shop, grab lunch. You can find out more at crossroadscommunityfoodnetwork.org. If you do get the Tacoma Park newsletter, there's a big article about what they do and what they are doing to keep people safe as best they can during these difficult times. Also coming up on Saturday at the Food Forest, it's the Food Forest Kitchen Cooking with the Land. It's a free cooking demonstration focusing on how to adapt simple recipes to use seasonal ingredients from the food forest. That's happening at 11 a.m. Saturday, September 12th, and that's at the Food Forest in up at Montgomery College. And then two other activities to, well, three, let's see, three more coming up. Next Sunday, of course, you'll tune in to Talk of Tacoma, but at 9 a.m., the Peace Park will be convening at the Old Tacoma Gazebo. That's 7035 Carroll Avenue. It's an occasional marketplace of hope. The free event features inspiring local vendors and community groups supporting neighbors in a time of uncertainty and fear, plus bubbles, games, and other fun stuff. More information at peacepark.us. A little bit later, well, and that's happening 9 to 1. At 10:30 is the Tacoma Park Farmers Market Pie Contest. That's at the Farmers Market on Laurel Avenue. I don't know if you can still enter a pie, but you could go to MainStreetTacoma.org to see about that. You're invited to enter your best pie using seasonal ingredients available at the market, and they'll be judged by celebrity judges. Prizes will be awarded. And all pies will be sliced and offered to the public for a donation that will go to the Tacoma Park Farmers Market SNAP Match Program. And then finally, next Sunday, 1 to 5, it's Play Day at Piney Branch Elementary School. Time to put on your comfy shoes and play for a change. Let's Play America and the Tacoma Park Recreation Department have teamed up to present this popular annual event. More information at letsplayamerica.org. All right, so that's it for some upcoming events. Let's then jump into my conversation with Dean Stephanie Schoeniken. All right, Dean Stephanie Schoeniken, good to have you here on Tacoma Radio. And before we get started, would you like to introduce yourself in any way? Tell us a little bit about who you are.
1: Mm-hmm, sure. Thank you, Eric. So I'm Stephanie Schoeniken. I am the Dean of the College of Arts and Humanities at the University of Maryland. So I, in a way, I'm a colleague of Eric's as well. And I am also a professor of ethnomusicology, which means that I study music and culture. I've been at Maryland for about 4 years. This is the beginning of my fifth year. And I really love the opportunity to work among wonderful scholars and creators, writers, artists who care about the world, who care about the society. And we are the college that provides all the context for what happens in all the other colleges. So really grateful to get to talk to you, Eric.
2: Well, and I was thinking the other day, because I am teaching at University of Maryland, and actually this semester I'm teaching in the Art Sociology Building. And
1: oh yeah, mm-hmm.
2: I don't know, 30 years ago or what, however I have to do the counting, I was an art major at University of Maryland. So
1: no kidding.
2: It's nice to be back in the Art Social Building.
1: That's great, and it hasn't changed that much, has it, Eric?
2: No, it hasn't, and you know. I stuck my head into the different studios, remembering back when I lived in those studios.
1: Mm-hmm, so, mm-hmm. That's beautiful.
2: I was excited to hear that Angelique Kidjo is coming to University of Maryland, and you're going to be including her in your lecture series. So let's jump in.
1: Sure. So one of the things I really love about this job is not only do I get to work with incredible colleagues, faculty, and staff, of course, the students give us so much energy, give us so much hope, but it's also the fact that I get to select and invite some of the most important cultural icons of our time. And so since I arrived, I've had really wonderful guests. This is what we call the Dean's Lecture Series. And I suppose the roster of guests will be curated by each dean according to what their interests are and what their own research and scholarship has been. So I'm grateful to say that the first year I arrived, I was able to bring in Dionne Warwick for an incredible conversation about her body of work and the importance of music in American and world culture. We've also had Kermit the Frog on stage with me. We have had Peter Sagal from NPR, was my guest last year. We've really had some really great guests. Salamisha Tillett, who writes for the New York Times. Just a nice slew and spectrum of icons, really. And so I get a chance to sit on stage and just have a conversation. And really, it's ultimately about the importance of the arts and humanities. And so this year, I've been sort of holding this one for the last year in my first term as dean. Each dean has 5 years. And so this is my fifth year. And we can renew a term, but I wanted to sort of cap this first term out with the most amazing conversation, not only about music and art, but also about the world, also about the importance of immigrants, the importance of languages, the importance of the environment, human rights. And I could think of no other artist to have that conversation with me other than Angelique Kidjo. Also, I'm West African, as some of you may be able to tell from my accent. And so having a West African on stage with me as well will be a first for me in my term. And so I'm very excited. And I'm a long-term fan, of course, of Angelique Kidjo.
2: Yeah, I had a chance to see her in a really unique arena about 2 years ago. She was I forgot the name of the botanical garden. It's in outside of Denver. And it was amazing concert, just a free concert in the evening. Mm-hmm. And, you know, of course, she played a lot of the cuts off of the Remain in Light album that that she made, I don't know, several years back.
1: Several years ago,
2: But yeah, it was just kind of amazing. Mm-hmm. And I think one of the strange things I find in the United States is that sometimes you have these global icons like Angelique Kidjo, who when they come here, they're known, but they're less well known.
1: Yes.
2: And so you actually have kind of more intimate settings sometimes. Mm-hmm. Mm-hmm. And then like if you were to see them elsewhere, you know, you might be in a much larger venue. So
1: absolutely,
2: kind of an amazing experience.
1: Really, it really is. And that may change now that she just got the star on the Hollywood Walk of Fame. Yeah. I think her glow might now reach others that had not reached in the past, also because of her new album, which is called Hope, which we all need. And because on that album, she collaborates with some heavy hitters, which she's done over the decades anyway. But this particular album is just so beautiful, so needed right now that I think those really small intimate gatherings that, you know, folks have enjoyed up to this point. I think that might be a thing of the past. So you're lucky, Eric, to have been able to experience her that way.
2: Well, Clarice Smith is still a little intimate. So there's a chance coming up. We should let listeners know when the concert is. You may have mentioned that, but let's let them know about it, the details.
1: Yes. So the concert,
2: or I guess it's not a concert.
1: It's a conversation. But I will also say that every time I do a Dean's Lecture Series, usually if it's a musician, I will have the students do at least one or two performances of the artist's work so that the artist can kind of sit in the audience as well and kind of look in on what the next generation, how they're interpreting her work. So that will be music as well. But the event is October 5th from 6:30 to 7:30 at the Clarice Smith Performing Arts Center, right here on the College Park campus of the University of Maryland.
2: And it's a free event, correct?
1: It's a free event. Folks just need to get their tickets by just typing in University of Maryland Arts and Humanities Dean's Lecture Series, and it will pop up. So I encourage everybody to get their free tickets. We're excited to fill the hall. Let's give her our great appreciation for the many, many years of amazing, wonderful music.
2: Well, I was listening to her new album this morning, and it just resonated so much. It was like, this album really is made for the times, you know.
1: Absolutely.
2: In the United States, in the world, in some sense, you know, we always have those times. But, you know, she really seems to be addressing issues of like of solidarity, global solidarity, of that people. We still matter and we still have a voice.
1: Yes.
2: And that really comes through in her album.
1: I also really love this. I mean, there are lyrics like I'm a fighter. There are lyrics like we will make it, you know. There are lyrics that signify resilience, that signify the fact that these are hard times and that if we kind of bond together, we will get through it. There's so much empathy in this album. What I also love about this album is that she collaborates with a wide range of artists, from Pharrell, right, to Burna Boy, to I don't know, just so many really wonderful artists, including on Malaika. I want to make sure I'm getting his name right. This really incredible French singer, Florent Pagny, I think is the last track. I think it's the last track on the album, but it is stunning. It's a song. It's a cover of a song by Miriam Makeba, but it is just heartbreaking, heart-wrenching, but also filled with so much hope, you know, especially given the fact that Angelique herself is from the Benin Republic in West Africa. And that country had some really contentious relationships with France. And so to kind of wrap the album up in this single, Malaika, which everybody's watching, it's on YouTube as well. Folks can go look at it.

0: but it really speaks to history. It speaks to, you know, what we can do when we come out of fractured relationships, and how we as individuals can rebuild those sort of cultural fractures that have happened in our colonial history.
1: Yeah, well, it's interesting because that song really seems pan-African and also pan-world. Mm-hmm. You mentioned, you know, singing with a French artist, mm-hmm. you know. Mm-hmm. So you mentioned Miriam Makeba from South Africa, mm-hmm. and Malaika is a right. Swahili word, and she's right. from right. West Africa. Mm-hmm. She's always done this, made connection, mm-hmm. I think. Yeah. You know, it's like she doesn't just stay within like her, you know, whatever defined right. space, but she's always like kind of connecting out. So, and I That's think right. that really comes mm-hmm. through. Mm-hmm. Tell me a little bit more about why you decided that she would be an important interview.
0: Mm-hmm. So every year I have a wish list. You know, I, of course, there's some people on that wish list that I probably could never get, but I would love to have someone like Bruce Springsteen. Dolly Parton was on my wish list, and I guess I'll never get her now. But, you know, RIP to another wonderful artist. Angelique Kidjo has been on my wish list for a while. She lives in Europe, so that's in itself a difficult thing to do. But I wanted to really kind of zero in on her this year, because given what is happening in different cities around the country, given what is happening across Europe with immigration, migrants, you know, those, and we hear of this in different European countries across Western Europe. I just felt it was time to kind of widen our lens. Every year I've had a chance to talk to people about their work in the United States or, you know, in this part of the world. And they've been really incredible conversations. Not taking away from that. I just wanted to kind of get the lens to sort of zoom out a bit so that we could hear from someone who grew up in a country that was under a dictatorship, and hear how she experienced living under those conditions, and how she rose up over that, you know, and how she was able to still find hope in that, you know, and the strides that she took by moved to Paris, really invested in her music, her art, which was unconventional at the time, especially for Europeans. At this point, African artists, probably we would count maybe five that had crossed over. We might count Fela Nicolakou-Kouti, who I have studied extensively. We might count Miriam Makeba, Huma Sakela, Manu Dibango. You know, not a lot of people, Sunny Ade. But Angelique Kidjo is definitely in that number. So I just thought if we could find a way to invite her and she would accept the invitation, then we would have a different kind of conversation than we've had so far. In this college, Eric, as you know, the College of Arts and Humanities, we have a nice, a wonderful range of fields. We've got everything from dance to music to philosophy to classics to English, you know, like we are spread out. We also have a school of languages, literatures, and cultures. Angelique Kidjo is a great sort of locus point for all of those fields. I mean, if you've ever seen her live, that woman is a dancer, right? Like her choreography is just full of energy, full of life. The music, obviously, she writes songs, she composes, she understands language, she understands the power of words and the power of signifiers. And of course, she understands the world as well. So I could not think of anyone for this moment more apt than Angélique Kidjo.
1: And she's also very involved in
0: yes,
1: global issues.
0: Absolutely.
1: You know, outside of her singing. And mm-hmm. So you probably will have a lot to say about you know, the work she's done with UNICEF and other organizations.
0: Absolutely. Yes. She has a heart for children. She has a foundation. She has raised a lot of money for young girls in particular, globally, and young women as well. So she's done a lot of work. Some of her songs hit on all of these topics as well. So it's not just the music. She's actually also interested in investing her time and her persona, the power of her social capital to causes that need attention.
1: Mm. And you said that your origin is West African. Can I ask what mm-hmm. country?
0: Yes, I'm half Nigerian. So I grew up in Nigeria, hearing a lot of West African music, highlife, Makossa, Afrobeat. And so she's very much part of my, and Benin is not far from Nigeria. So she's very much in my sort of imagination of what West African music sounds like. And she also speaks Yoruba, which is spoken in Nigeria and in Benin. I don't speak Yoruba, but my husband is Yoruba. So there are lots of connections between where she grew up and where I grew up.
1: So having this an event like this, to meet an artist in person,
0: mm-hmm.
1: and to, you know, I think that takes on like added value.
0: Mm-hmm.
1: You know, mm-hmm. here's a woman who has used her body to create music, and you know, she has her own experiences that she's mm-hmm. going to share. What's becoming incredible is the idea of going out and being mm-hmm. with other people and mm-hmm. not being on a screen. And so this is an opportunity to do that. I'm certainly going to be promoting this with all my students.
0: Oh, thank you so much, Eric. Please. Actually, that's a great point. I want to sort of put a fine point on, which is that we have so many lectures on this campus. We have so many events on the campus, which is great. A lot of the community come in, and we love that. But we also want a lot of students. We create these events so that our students, who are many of them are from out of state, but most of them are Marylanders, right? We want them to come in and experience conversations that grow their minds and that give them more to think about so that they can make their own minds up about the world that they live in. Having somebody like Angélique Kidjo will allow them to see that art is life, that she sings with so much passion because of what she's gone through. She sings with so much, sometimes a little, you know, there's some aspects of her voice that carry a lot of pain, you know, as well, but also a lot of joy, you know. And so you can only, again, you can't find that in any AI-generated music, but to hear from her and to hear what she's been through as a global citizen, I think it's great for our students to experience.
1: Mm-hmm. And I'll let you go in a minute, but I wanted to ask, so you have some students who are going to be performing music. Where did you find these students? Are they part of the, are they in a program at the university?
0: Yes. So my tenure home is actually the School of Music. And we have some talented students who are instrumentalists, who are vocalists, dancers in the School of Theater, Dance, and Performance Studies. So I don't need to look too far. You know, I think I know that we have a really wonderful orchestra, a student orchestra in the School of Music, directed by our wonderful maestro, David Neely. And I was taken by the times that Angelique has performed with orchestras. And she performed with, for example, the Luxembourg Symphony Orchestra. And so I was struck by that and wondered if we could recreate that. So just a sneak peek, a little teaser. For folks who come to the event, you might see our student orchestra. You might see an incredible student vocalist. And you will see, I think most importantly, Angelique Kidjo, hopefully enjoying our students as they learn and interpret her really great songs. And there will be some dance as well. So I'll just leave it there. But there are students. We have a lot of talent on this campus that's being nurtured and developed in our schools of music, theater, dance, and performance studies.
1: Mm-hmm. And Clarice Smith is an incredible concert hall all the time. So
0: yes,
1: our listeners should realize that just a few miles east, there's this incredible space.
0: Yes. And, you know, I hope too that people come to the event, but there are also lots of other events this semester. We have Theater, Dance, and Performance Studies is going to do Raisin in the Sun, which is a wonderful Lorraine Hansberry play. It's a classic, so people should come back to that. And then we're excited that in December, the National Symphony Orchestra, whose home was the Kennedy Center, and anyway, enough said there, but they will be, so NSO will be at the Clarice in December as well. So people should certainly come back to, you'll hear our orchestra, our student orchestra at my event, the Dean's Lecture Series with Angelique Kidjo, and you should come back and hear the National Symphony Orchestra and kind of see the a trajectory of what might happen if these students that you see on October 5th could continue to develop their skills and their talents, nurtured in the Clarice. That's where the School of Music lives. And for them to be able to see the professionals on stage in December, that's kind of what this is all about.
1: And so your conversation, your lecture series with Angelique Kidjo is October 5th, and the time is?
0: October 5th at 6:30 p.m. I just want to make sure that I get that right. I'm pretty sure that's what it is. And it will be at the Clarice Smith Performing Arts Center, and it will be amazing. Just want to make sure that it's the right time. It is, yes, indeed, 6:30 p.m. So don't miss it. Get your tickets if you go to, again, the Clarice has the tickets on sale and they're free. So just reserve your ticket now and you will get to experience Angelique Kidjo in ways that you've never done before.
1: All right. Well, thank you so much, Dean. And look forward to seeing you on campus and
0: absolutely
1: at the event.
0: Okay, wonderful, Eric. I'll have a special chair for you when you get there.

0: You're listening to Talk of Tacoma here on WOWDLP Tacoma Park, your hometown, homegrown radio station. I'm your host, Eric Bond, and I'm so happy to be here on this September Sunday. I suppose everybody out there has school, has kids in school, has had a chance to get a start to the new season. This past week, I had a chance to talk with two fellows from Democracy Summer who are just back in school again and hopefully enjoying a little bit of the long weekend, Labor Day weekend. So let's jump into my conversation about Democracy Summer.
1: I'm so pleased to be talking with two fellows from the Democracy Summer Project, Nayla and Madalena. And let me just actually start out by turning it over to, you know, you two to just tell us a little bit of just about who you are. Madalena, you want to go first?
2: Sure. Well, I'm a 12th grader at John F. Kennedy High School. I'm 18. I've always been very interested in kind of politics and getting involved in like the political world. I've done other stuff like rallies and helping like volunteer with, you know, like door knocking and stuff like that. But I've never done a program like this that's so organized. No, I live in Tacoma Park. I have two dogs.
1: Spot. Great. And Nayla, tell us about yourself.
3: Yeah, similar to Madalena, I've lived in Tacoma Park. I've actually lived here my whole life. And right now I'm a rising junior at Sidwell Friends School. And so I just turned 16. I've always been interested in politics, but to a point, I think. And so this summer I felt for me really changed my view on politics and how I think about it, which I can get into later. But I think I've always been interested personally in having some impact on the world or just making sure that I can see a lot of views or just get to know the world around me. And so I think that was one of the reasons that I first applied to Democracy Summer, in addition to it being something that was local that I knew was happening and something that I was maybe sort of interested in. And so I think that and doing this program in the end ended up being really impactful for me.
1: And so let me just start with the question, what is Democracy Summer?
2: Well, Democracy Summer is a program for people like us, young people over the age of 16. I would say it's a kind of almost like you're doing like an internship, but also learning. You get to really see not only what it's like to be like a volunteer where you're canvassing and your phone banking and you're just really getting into like the thick of it on the groundwork, but then you also get to hear from a lot of people who have different jobs inside a campaign who you might not always see because they kind of work behind the scenes, since you get to see what their jobs are like. I don't know, Nayla, if you wanna.
3: No, I thought that was a great explanation. Adding on, I think it was a program that was started by Congressman Jamie Raskin, and part of his effort to get his younger family involved in his campaign and then also just kind of have youth involved in his campaign. And so if you ever talk to Congressman Jamie Raskin and he talks to you about how he became a congressman, the first thing that you'll hear is he had a grassroots campaign that went from being impossible to an impossible win to an inevitable win. And so what he really talks about and what he really emphasizes is the power that the people can have and the people can bring together. And what's really interesting about Democracy Summer is it really just started as something small and as something that Congressman Jamie Raskin had for Tacoma Park and just for the area for his campaign. And over the years, he's expanded it nationally, I think, to 49 states, multiple different districts. And it used to be just for incumbents trying to go back in. Now they've opened it up. And so it's a program that's really expanded and changed over the years. And what you learn is if you talk to any campaign that works with the program, each experience is different.
1: How did you get involved?
3: I can go. I think that one for me is a pretty easy answer. So I've lived in Tacoma Park my whole life, and so I would just see it in the parade every year. And so I kind of knew in the back of my mind, you know, that's a thing that I could do. But I wasn't sure, like, if I'd be qualified enough or if I'd get in, but it was just in the back of my mind, something I always thought I could do. And so when I was looking for something to do this summer, I ended up applying for it. But for me, the application process was a lot harder because I didn't turn 16 by the end of the program. And so what ended up happening is I ended up just cold emailing a bunch of people being like, hey, will you let me join the program? I know I'm not old enough. My birthday is at the end of summer. It's the program ends like a few weeks prior, but will you let me join? Yeah.
0: Madeline.
2: Yeah. So I've always been, like I said, like interested in politics. My parents work in that kind of field. And so I really knew that for this summer, I really wanted to do something that I felt like would make an impact. And that would also give me a chance to kind of learn about politics, you know, before I go into college and just kind of prepare me. And so when I looked for ones, I was like, oh my God, this one is, you know, by my own congressman. And so that's kind of how I found it.
1: Mm-hmm. So it's your teenagers and it's summertime. And that's a great time to be just like kicking back, not going to school. I don't know what other things you would do in the summer. So why did you decide that this is the way you wanted to spend your summer? I mean, it sounds like both of you were extremely motivated to do this instead of like just hanging out all summer.
2: Well, I honestly, like, I felt like, first of all, I'm a little too old for a summer camp. And, well, I could do a job that may have even like paid more than this and may not have been like, I may have not had to do as much stuff. I really felt like I wanted to make an impact this summer. And I felt like I had a lot of time that I could, you know, use to do this stuff. And just like the current state of the world with everything going on, I think as a teenager, it often feels like we can't do that much and that we can't, you know, really make an impact because a lot of us aren't voting age yet, or we're just not at a point where our voices are able to be heard as well. So I feel like this was an opportunity where I could really make an impact on all the issues I saw.
3: I think I have to agree with Madalena on the, like, I'm too old to do summer camps thing, but it's like, what do I spend my summer doing? And for me, it was really hard. It's just been hard the past few summers because my birthday is again at the end of summer. And so I don't turn 16. And so there's a lot of rules. If I were to get a job, they can't pay me minimum wage. And there's just a lot of rules about things like that. And at the same time, do I want to do some sort of experience that I pay for? So there's a lot of different things out there. But to me, I always knew that I wanted to do something that I would be able to spend my summer doing. And I wanted it to be something where I felt like I was making a difference and where I could have some impact, whether that was a job, whether it was, I don't know, like a long-term babysitting thing. But I think it just ended up being Democracy Summer, and I'm really glad that it was.
1: Well, let me acknowledge a reality, I think.

0: to the constitutional rule of government, right? So there's a lot that you all are facing as you're getting ready to become voters.
1: Democracy Summer was such a great program, first and foremost, because it took a very democracy-first approach. And so even though there's campaigns and partners across the nation, a variety of different people, a variety of different ideas, values, which is really what makes our nation so unique. But because of that, I think the approach that Congressman Jamie Raskin took in building this program, where we're looking at democracy, we're looking at it from a historical lens, from a present lens, and looking at what it can be in the future, and taking that in more of a legal sense, or kind of looking at the Constitution, the Declaration of Independence, taking foundational parts of the United States and using that to break down and look at issues that we're dealing with today, I thought for me was really insightful and important. I thought it was a really good way to approach issues that are so controversial. And so we ended up having weekly seminars, and those would be on Mondays. They'd be for 2 hours and they would be virtual. So everyone across the nation would be on it. And for 2 hours, you would have historians, you would have congressmen, congresswomen, you'd have young people, you'd have older people, you'd have people from a variety of backgrounds, variety of interests, speaking on issues ranging from gun rights to immigration to historically what the democracy in the United States has looked at. And so I thought that was just one of the activities that did a really good job of addressing a variety of issues. And not only was it like a big speech or a big presentation, but there was an opportunity to ask questions at the end. And so there were a lot of fellows that would get on and send questions, and there were a lot of good questions being asked. And so I think that was one example of an activity that really did a good job of addressing those issues.
0: About how many fellows are there?
1: So I think it ranged somewhere from 1,500 to 2,000. I think 1,500. And so it was a combination of high school and college students, which is what the regular program is geared towards. But I think what ended up happening in recent years, older students and older people just became interested in the program and the work that Jamie Raskin was doing in Democracy Summer. And it was just kind of a scenario where you maybe didn't want to have a lot of older people and a lot of high schoolers, and it just created weird age range. And so what ended up happening this year is they had a special unit of scholars. And so scholars would attend, I think, a lot of the workshops and would attend the canvases, but weren't classified in the same way, I think, as a lot of high school or college folks were. And that ended up, I think, adding a lot of participants to those Zooms, the seminars.
0: And Madalena, what are some moments that stood out for you from the summer?
2: So we were door knocking in Maryland's 1st District, and it's the only district that had a Republican in it, in office. And I remember knocking on a man's door, and he came to the door, and I explained kind of why I was there. And he said he like didn't even know that his representative was Republican. He didn't even know really about his representative at all. And he didn't know really about what his representative was doing. And that just really stood out for me because it reminded me that like a lot of people, a lot of like everyday working Americans have so much going on that they really don't have the time or the energy or really like the desire to really look into some of these like offices, like who their representative is, who their senator is. And so it really stood out to me as like, I'm making a difference here in this guy's life because I'm educating him about something that he wouldn't have known about if necessarily he may have known about it for another reason, but I'm helping him gain this knowledge. And so that really made me feel like the work we were doing was important.
0: Mm-hmm. What kinds of like, tell me about door knocking. Like what were you doing as you were door knocking? What did you talk about?
1: So a lot of the door knocking that we ended up doing was for other Congress people and other people running on behalf or with

0: democracy summer. And so we didn't end up doing, I don't think, any door knocking for Congressman Jamie Raskin because he has such a strong support base. But what we ended up doing is we would phone bank, and we would, on Saturdays, we would go canvass for other people running for Congress across various different states. And so one of the people we canvassed for was Eugene Vindman. And so the first time we canvassed for him, he was there. And so you'll actually see this in a lot of the Democracy Summer footage on Instagram. You'll see his canvass there. But he introduces himself. He introduces what his values for. You meet a lot of his campaign team, and Congressman Jamie Raskin was also there too. And so part of that was really cool and insightful was you really got to learn what the congressman was about. And yes, it's a lot of the same talking points that you'll see on his website, but it's a whole other thing to hear it from him. And so, for example, for Congressman Eugene Vindman, you learn that he was an immigrant from Russia who came with his family with not a lot of money. And then he joined the military, and he is now in office, and he's running again. And so that's just learning that from him was so cool to hear about. And it's sometimes it's such a change from maybe the leaders or the people you're hearing about in the news or what you're hearing about. And it, for me, was just a really inspiring story and just kind of very much the American dream. And so then you end up knocking on people's doors. And knocking on people's doors is not very fun. It's not the most rewarding, but it's a very necessary job, and it is rewarding when you do have someone come to the door. And so most of the time what happens is you'll knock on the door, you won't get an answer, you'll leave a piece of literature, which you're not allowed to leave in mailboxes, and so you'll like leave it under the doormat or something, or you'll wave to the Ring camera and like point to the literature. And I think 9 times out of 10, you probably don't get an answer. And then every now and then, someone will open the door. And a lot of times they'll be like, what are you here for? That's okay. I don't have time for this, or I don't want to, or I don't know anything about politics. I think one person whose door I knocked on was like, I don't speak any English, or I don't know enough to talk to you. And I was like, okay, well, for your daughter or for whoever is at your home with you, you can take these. I think also there was one person, Madalena was there for that, but there was one young man that we talked to. It was the day we went canvassing in the rainstorm.
1: Yeah.
0: But there was this really nice man who came to the door. He was young. We probably waited at his door for a little too long. It was like about time for us to leave, and he opened the door. And that was probably the best conversation we had canvassing in person. And he said, we told him a lot about the people that we were there to canvass for. We were there to canvass for two people. And we kind of had a good conversation of him being like, I don't really know what's going on. Can you tell me what's happening? And I think those are the experiences that canvassing is really about. But in the big, maybe bigger picture, you don't see that. Or maybe it looks not fun. And I think also it gave me a lot of respect for people who are canvassing and who are phone banking. It's hard work because most people don't answer the door, don't pick up, or don't want to talk to you.
2: Well, it sounds like you have a chance to have a conversation. And in what we see a lot right now is people screaming at each other. And so, you know, you're kind of bringing it back down to a human level. So, you know, here you two are, you just want to have a conversation to help find out what the other person at the person at the door thinks, let them know about the candidate. So sounds like that's a pretty positive experience. And I hope you didn't have too many negative experiences.
1: No, I mean, the one we had was, it was actually me and Nayla together canvassing. And the way our canvassing works, we're only supposed to really get directed to the houses of people registered as Democrats because, you know, we want to avoid conflict and, you know, not spending our time arguing with people.
0: But you end up getting every other door.
1: Yeah. Which is funny. But yeah, we did. It sometimes does make mistakes. And it turned out that the young woman who'd been there and was registered as Democrat had moved. And so we did end up talking to a man who was not who was not going to vote for our person. But he was, I think, actually, it was negative, but I think it was overall not the worst, because he did say, you know, when it was clear that we had different beliefs, he did say, you know, it's all we can do is talk. Like, it's really important that we have open communication between both sides. And I think that that was just a really great experience, because oftentimes, like you say, we see people shouting at each other and arguing. And to have this person in front of me who was clearly not held, who clearly didn't hold the same beliefs as me, but he was still willing to talk and he was still willing to listen. And we even agreed on some of the issues that we were talking to him about. And so just kind of meeting someone like that and finding that middle ground with just another human was, I think, really great.
2: We're going to do a little pause there. You're listening to Talk of Tacoma on WOWDLP Tacoma Park. I'm your host, Eric Bond. And you've been listening, if you're just tuning in, you will be listening to Nayla and Madalena. They are two fellows, or they were two fellows with Democracy Summer. That's a program run by Congressman Jamie Raskin. I have a few more minutes of that conversation, and then stay tuned. Weed and Whack with Wowdy Gardens coming up, followed by Jim Della Giacomo, who is here in the green room, relaxing, getting ready for his interview, our first candidate interview for the upcoming Tacoma Park elections. He's a candidate with Ward 2. So let me take you back for a few more minutes with Nayla and Madalena.
0: I think adding on to that, for me, the conversation was kind of, okay, so you're not the person who we're looking for, but can we talk to you at all? Can we do what we're here to do? And so he was like, I'm not voting for your candidate. There's just no way. I don't believe in that and his values, but like, we can talk. And so that, for me, I really appreciated. And I think I was willing to have a conversation. And I was interested to hear what he had to say. But as we kind of got farther in the conversation, it got a little condescending, and there was a few remarks that he made, and I think Magdalena and I were just, I think that's enough. I think we're going to go now. But like, other than that, I think it was really refreshing to hear it. Let's talk. Let's, like, all we can do is that. Let's see where we can find middle ground. And because that is really what a democracy is supposed to be about. It's about different views coming together to create one nation.
1: Mm. I think that also, like you said about the condescending part, like, I think that some of our training in Democracy Summer actually allowed us to, instead of trying to argue with him when we reached a point where we just were not, we reached an issue where we had very different viewpoints, and that is where he did get kind of hostile. And instead of arguing, we stepped back, we said, you know, I hope you have a very nice day. And I think that that part of that was the Democracy Summer training, because of course, when you hold strong beliefs, you want to fight, but Democracy Summer really teaches us, like, it's a waste of time to try to just, I mean, not like educate people, yes, but argue with people on the doorstep. You don't want to do that. You want to leave with a positive experience, because we are representing Democracy Summer. So we want to, you know, leave places with a positive experience.
3: A few days ago,
2: here, sorry, I'm breaking in there. Sorry about that. That was a little abrupt. As I said, you're listening to Talk of Tacoma here on WOWDLP Tacoma Park. And I have a much longer interview that I'll find a spot to play the longer interview with Nayla and Madalena about their experience with Democracy Summer. As I said, you're listening to Talk of Tacoma here on WOWDLP Tacoma Park, and coming up, we have Weed and Whack with Wowdy Gardens.
3: Oh, the Freedom Marches. And it goes something like this.

0: This is Weed.
1: And this is Whack with Wowdy Gardens. We are an organic gardening show coming to you 5 minutes a time, once a week, in the middle of Talk of Tacoma. And today, what are we going to talk about?
0: We're going to talk about the D.C. State Fair, which you've contributed stuff to it for a long time, I believe.
1: That's right. We're talking about the D.C. State Fair today because today is the D.C. State Fair, and it's not too late, folks, to go down there and check it out.
0: Right.
1: It is happening at Anthem Row, which is right at the corner of 7th and K, between K and I, and 7th and 9th Street, Northwest D.C. And I'd like to mention to you all that you don't have to just live in D.C. to enter these contests. You can live in the surrounding counties and Alexandria to enter these contests. And there are lots of contests.
0: It's not all veggies.
1: It's veggies. They're doing poetry. They're doing it was a best t-shirt design, I think. There's a whole bunch of things. There's a website. You all can check it out, dcstatefair.org. And yes, my wife and I have been going to the D.C. State Fair since its inception, which was in 2010.
0: Oh, it's not that old.
1: And this is the 17th year of the event.
0: Mm-hmm.
1: And we have won multiple ribbons, 32 to be exact.
0: I know you won on, I think, pickles. And I know you won, I think, on Tromboncino.
1: Tromboncino won 1 year as the funkiest vegetable. And yes, it pulled in the best cucumber dill pickles, blue ribbon, five years in a row.
0: Right.
1: I stopped basically because I had a bad cucumber crop. And I only can our own produce.
0: Something's getting the cucumbers, not to sidetrack.
1: Bad cucumber crops, you know, subsequent years since then.
0: I planted mine late this year and managed to have cucumbers, but the early, you know, when you're supposed to plant, didn't work.
1: Right.
0: Yeah.
1: Something's getting them, folks. We don't know what, but haven't had a whole bunch of cucumbers, and that's what I need to make pickles.
0: Right.
1: So, I grew my own dill and my cucumbers organically and made pickles. I think we've talked about my recipe in previous episodes.
0: We talked about canning in one of our previous episodes, and you touched on.
1: So, if you want to win a ribbon at a state fair, your best chance is the D.C. State Fair because it is a much smaller state fair than any other state.
0: Can you enter cherry pies and apple pies?
1: Yes, there's a pie contest for sure. Yes, mm-hmm. There. You know, my wife was a coordinator for the fair, and they have about 10 coordinators per year. And she was looking for people to run the events, and I ran the Best Bud competition in its inaugural year, which was 2015. I don't believe they offer that anymore.
0: So that would have been after D.C.
1: As soon as D.C. legalized it, we had it in the state fair 2015 and 2016. Mm-hmm. And I also ran the Best Brew competition. Homebrew competition.
0: Oh, your cousin would have won that. And,
1: well, my cousin, because he was a professional, compete. It's really just, this is a competition for amateurs, folks, not professionals.
0: Right.
1: But we did have the homebrew event at his bar.
0: Oh, fun.
1: Was the public option on Rhode Island Avenue.
0: What a cool joint that was.
1: And that's
0: he
1: now.
0: Sold it.
1: Yeah, that's gone. He sold it. But for 2 or 3 years, we had the fair, an event there, and that was a big success. I even made t-shirts for it 1 year for him.
0: Right. We should enter our t-shirts next year.
1: Well, actually, the t-shirt design is coming up with a good design for the D.C. State Fair t-shirt.
0: Oh, I see.
1: So come up with your own art design for the fair t-shirt. If you win that, you win a blue ribbon, and then they feature your shirts the next year.
0: Right.
1: So, it's not too late, folks.
0: I'm going to go next year. I got to think about what I'm good at growing.
1: You got to do tomatoes. You got to do heaviest vegetable, funkiest vegetable. You know, they have a longest vegetable, tastiest heirloom tomato, tastiest red tomato, tastiest non-red tomato. This is going till 6 tonight, folks. So
0: maybe I'll stop by after.
1: Jump on your bikes and go down there.
0: Yeah. Well, that'd be fun. Unfortunately, I got a busy day ahead of me today. But yeah, I want to enter next year. I'll enter some tomatoes. Oh, I know what. My fruit tree, my Asian pears. I love my Asian pears.
1: Yes. If you made like a pie with your Asian pears, you know, or you know. But look it up. If you go to the website, you know, you can see all the different categories they have. You do need to get your entries in before the fair, and then you will get your ribbon at the fair.
0: Right. So pumpkins would probably be out of the question because they're not in season yet.
1: Yep. Mm-hmm. Uh-huh. But certainly you could do a watermelon, heaviest
0: My watermelons fruit. Haven't finished yet.
1: Heaviest fruit, heaviest vegetable. You know, longest fruit, longest vegetable. You know, there's a whole bunch of different categories.
0: The Japanese like to do crazy things. They have a little square box that they grow a watermelon in.
1: Right.
0: And it turns out like a square.
1: Right.
0: Isn't that crazy?
1: Yeah.
0: That might get you a ribbon.
1: I actually got a ribbon one time for that. My mother joined us at the DC State Fair, and she is an artist, so she is very good at growing. Now, we had a butternut squash that had grown through a fence, and the fence stuck inside it. So I'd cut the fence around the thing.
0: Great idea.
1: And she drew a little man with a tie on the squash, and she wrote at the bottom, "Don't fence me in."
0: Oh, I love it.
1: And it was, you know, one blue ribbon.
0: Of course you'd win with something like, hey, can I vent for a minute?
1: Sure.
0: A butternut squash. The darn squirrels are chewing mine up. I had to protect them from the squirrels. They're out there chewing on them. My butternut squash.
1: Yeah, and then before they're ripe, too.
0: Before they're ripe.
1: Yeah, you can't pick them before they're ripe.
0: I harvest, so. I have four big ones in the window right now, which I harvested early because I didn't want them to be chewed up.
1: Yep.
0: Yeah. So I'm going to leave them in the windowsill for 3 weeks and then put them down in cold
1: storage.
0: Cellar, yeah.
1: It should be fine.
0: And they'll be good for Thanksgiving.
1: Yeah.
0: But I'm going to go by the community garden today and see if there's any more that the squirrels didn't get.
1: Oh, yeah, for sure.
0: You know, they're eating everything. On another...
1: It might be deer. They jump over your fence.
0: No, it's not the deer. I caught the culprit.
1: Okay.
0: It was a squirrel. Man, I yelled at him. Waited till the last minute to take off, too. I was after him. He's like, sure. We're up to 7 minutes. Hey, we want to thank Eric for hosting us and Wildy for letting us be on the air. We love it.
1: We love you.
0: Yeah. So, this sign-off takeaway is...
1: Go to the fair.
0: Go to the fair. It's today.
1: And, 7th and I.
0: And enter something. Have some fun. Take the family. Take a friend and check it out.
1: If you want to enter something, you have to do that next year.
0: Next year.
1: Because they all their entries.
0: Oh, you can't enter anything.
1: They're just giving away ribbons today. But check it out. It's a lot of fun.
0: Right.
1: They have a hand. Last time we went, they had a hand dancing demonstration. And that's actually pretty cool.
0: Sort of like break dancing or something?
1: No, it's a lot more laid back. Like you can do it sitting down.
0: Oh, okay.
1: You know, for old folks.
0: My mom does that. She called it chair yoga.
1: Dancing, right. Okay, folks.
0: This is Weed.
1: And this is Wax signing off. Join us next week. We'll be back.
0: Thank you.

0: 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And you're tuning in to Talk of Tacoma, and I've got here in the studio Jim Della Giacomo, and he is running for Ward 2 in the upcoming Tacoma Park election. Let's see, you got the mic up to you?
1: Yep. There?
0: All right, Jim, great to see you here in the studio.
1: Yeah, great to be here, Eric, and thank you for the invitation.
0: And I understand that one of our guests from the last hour is involved in your campaign. So.
1: Yes, I was delighted to hear the voice of Nayla, who was a Democracy Summer Fellow, who runs my social media. And so you can see her great work at Jim for Ward 2 on Instagram. And we also repost all the videos that she does for me on YouTube as well.
0: Well, so let's just start out with, you know, why? why are you running for this council seat?
1: Yeah, I have a lifetime of community service. In fact, you know, it's been a minute since I was on public radio, but as a teenager, I worked for Radio MWM in the Northern Beaches in Sydney. I was on Metro-wide 2SER FM. And at the same time, in those days, I was a volunteer lifeguard and on the Municipal Youth Council. So it's a long progression, but more recently here in Tacoma Park, I've been on the Police Chiefs Advisory Board, I've been on the Emergency Preparedness Committee. And when the current member for Ward 2 nominated me for the Emergency Preparedness Committee, one of the things she said, Cindy said, was that this is the way you get to know the council, and this is the way you get to know if you ever want to run for council. Mm. And so here we are 4 or 5 years later, and I think it's a natural progression that I've come to this point as a volunteer in our neighborhood for the Long Branch Sligo Community Association and so on. I've become very involved in sidewalks, traffic calming, bicycling. I've spoken at council on housing, including the Habitat for Humanity House and the Minor Master Plan. So it's a sort of a very much a sort of the next step for my community involvement.
0: Mm. And I mentioned to you before we went on air that your campaign, you've adopted the Sligo Creek Bridge as your image, as your for your logo, which I think is interesting for Ward 2, because Ward 2 is kind of a bridge in Tacoma Park, and you know, Sligo Creek runs right through it. So, you know, let's talk a little bit about, you know, how Ward 2, you know, really, you know, represents some of the issues that Tacoma Park faces. I mean, what do you see as the issues that are most important right now for Ward 2, but also, you know, for the city at large?
1: Mm-hmm. Yeah, Ward 2 is split by Sligo Creek, and you know, Tacoma Park is a tale of two villages in some ways, that if you're on the other side of Sligo Creek, you feel sometimes that the debate that happens over in the community centre is really about Ward 1 and Ward 3. And so using the bridge as a metaphor and using the logo, which is designed by a 19-year-old graphic arts student that used to be in my daughter's Girl Scout troop, that was one way to sort of say that the role of a representative in Ward 2 is really to be that bridge between the community and the council. Whereas in some ways, I'm finding that the level of understanding of what the council does and does not do, needs some work. Communicating what the council is doing and the staff are doing to residents is an important part of that role, and vice versa, representing the residents in the deliberations in the council and the work that the staff do. So that's the where the bridge metaphor comes, and it's based the artist who designed it used a picture I took of the bridge in the fall, and it's a very beautiful piece of architecture in our city. But I think going across Ward 2 you and walking back and forth across it as I do, you find a whole series of issues. So over in Long Branch Sligo, for example, on Garland Avenue where I live, we're getting a sidewalk designed right now, which will be built if it all goes to schedule in the fall. On Flower Avenue, we have a traffic study that's been funded and about to take place. And you go across the creek to the south of Sligo Creek community, and you find serious crime issues there on Elm Avenue. And you keep going down Elm and down to Forest Park. You get all the way to the other edge of the ward where you are at Dorothy's Woods, technically in Ward 3. But many of the community activists who have been responsible for bringing Dorothy Woods to be part of now our council parks live in Ward 2. So there's different issues. And we also have in Ward 2 a little bit of the ward across New Hampshire Avenue. And New Hampshire Avenue has a whole series of issues developing around the Purple Line and what will come. The cycleway along New Hampshire Avenue is an important development that runs across and through Ward 2. So there's those sort of issues. And that's one of the reasons I sort of put traffic, and I put safer streets as part of the front and center of the community, because I think that's something that ties us together. Otherwise, there's a lot of sort of micro issues, block by block, neighborhood by neighborhood, that really sort of are important, but they're not something that you find when you talk to people across the ward.
0: Mm-hmm. I have a really odd tendency to think about this tiny 2.5 square miles of Tacoma Park as, kind of a microcosm of, there's, as you were saying, there's so much, like each corner of the ward or each corner of the city is, has its own unique character, its own unique issues. And yet, we're all pulled together as one unit. So I think about New York City and the five boroughs and Tacoma Park and our six wards, and in that vision, then Sligo Creek is the lungs of the city, like Central Park is the lungs of New York, maybe, I don't know, but let's just start there talking about the environmental challenges and the environmental opportunities that we have here in Tacoma Park. We're known for our environmental action, for being a green city. So, in what ways do you presumably want to promote that vision of Tacoma Park as a place that is environmentally active, as a place that is making a difference in a warming planet?
1: So we could start at Sligo Creek, and you can see that I'm wearing my Friends of Sligo Creek hat literally this afternoon. But that, as you said, it is the lungs of our city. It cuts through Ward 2, so it's a very important part of our community, and people walk across it every day. And so protecting that is part of our responsibility, but it's a joint responsibility. Obviously, the parks is run by the Montgomery County Parks Department. But you look at bigger issues, for example, one of the debates on the Friends of Sligo Creek list in recent weeks, or one of the discussions, is about the impact of the demolition of the old hospital site on the creek. And that's something that those who are concerned about the creek are watching. The contractors are trying to do it fully in compliance with the county's regulations, and try to make sure that everything they can do is done to to make sure that the creek is not damaged. But more recently, you know, that creek is, you know, it runs through Ward 2, but Brashears Run, which and the construction that's been happening on Carroll Avenue, there's another discussion about how that debris is coming down the creek and polluting the creek. And so we're all tied together by Sligo Creek because we're all in sort of the same catchment area, and that's sort of something to remember. But in terms of the environmental impact, a lot's been done. Those who have preceded me have been working on this for many years. And when I talk about on my website of Clean and Green City, I talk about it's really a continuity goal. This is something that makes Tacoma Park an attractive place to live and something we should continue to do. So when we think about funding Tree Tacoma, we're really thinking about maintaining that canopy that allows us to walk down the street in the cool of the shade of the trees in the summer, but recognizing that we're struggling because of climate change, that some of our old trees are dying and we need to keep up replacing them. And I also, as you would know, there's programs to try and recognize that in wards 5 and 6, there is equity issues because there is less trees there. And there are special programs and grants that we've received to try and address that issue. So that's one part of the Clean and Green City. The other is trying to think about what we can do and when we can do it in terms of electrification, what we can do and when we can do it in terms of supporting those who don't have the means to make their houses more energy efficient, and how that contributes to the larger goals of our county, state, country, and the world about trying to address climate change.
0: Mm-hmm. And Tacoma Park, notably has a sustainability department, mm-hmm. which addresses like issues around electrification. We've been losing some, I'm saying we. You mentioned, you may have mentioned, I actually live across the street in Tacoma, D.C., but Tacoma Park has been my home for 40 years. So Tacoma Park has lost, some of its resources in terms of, state, and federal solar grants. But, I would think that, what are your thoughts in terms of Tacoma Park not only continuing to promote electrical as a way forward, as a way away from fossil fuels, but also solar power?
1: I went recently to a green team meeting, the sustainability committee meeting, and the sustainability department. I think the staff members reminded us that it's a department of one person, so we've got to remember the modesty of which
0: they
1: we
0: have a,
1: work.
0: They have a few fellows there too, but yes, exactly.
1: Yeah. What the committee is working on is trying to sort of assess what we're doing and to really come up with a vision of what we can do. And, the job of the council is then to do that within the means that we have. And we have to recognize right now the environment for federal grants is very hostile to this issue. And the state government is struggling with its own finances. So we're not going to be able to sort of think within our means, which are also tested and stressed, to allocate a lot to it. But we should continue to do what we can. And we should continue to see this as an important issue, and we should continue to plan and have a vision for what we can do in the future. And it's we are a small city of 2.5 square miles, 17,500 people, but we can think about it, and we can plan, and we can try to see what we can do and make that contribution that's commensurate with our size.
0: Mm-hmm. Yeah. And, I have a side topic that has nothing to do with you and running for office, but I've become so aware of how, even as we've been moving to an electrical future across the river, across the Potomac in Virginia, they've built like the most massive data centers around, which are then drawing upon electricity. So I'm like so interested more so than ever about like not just having electricity, but having clean electricity. And I know that that's high on the agenda of Dorothy Estrada, who's trying to bring down Tacoma Park's footprint, to get to net carbon zero in Tacoma Park. Are you a member of the Green Team?
1: No, I'm not on the committee, but all committee meetings are public in Tacoma Park, and I attended it one recently, and I'll try and attend some more. But right now, Councilmember Dybala is the council representative of the Green Team, and so I just have had an interest, and a couple of my people who support me are involved and have encouraged me to follow it.
0: Mm-hmm. And so you mentioned, issues of equity. In Tacoma Park, housing is always a big issue. There's some friction. I'm seeing around like rent stabilization. The city council is looking at, our rent stabilization laws. And they've hired a consultant to investigate how well our rent stabilization laws are serving renters in Tacoma Park. I don't know how much you've looked into that, but what are your thoughts on rent stabilization in Tacoma Park, and your thoughts on where we go, where there may be issues around rent stabilization?
1: I've been following the discussions in council, and I attend or watch online council meetings, so I have those presentations, and it's all about trying to sort of understand what we can do better. 40 years into this policy, how is it working, and how do we know if it's working or not, and how do we fine tune it? So one of the interesting topics that has come up that there's the issue of stability and housing stability, and rent stabilization falls under that. But one of the deficiencies that have been pointed out, that often tenants don't know their rights, and often landlords don't know the law. And so trying to make rent stabilization that policy work, that law work as a policy to create stability for housing, is an important focus of that consultant's report, which is still ongoing and will be coming back to council later in the year. The second part of that is housing quality. And so what we've seen in the discussions in council is that some of the rent stabilization properties, particularly in Ward 2, are falling apart.
0: Those are a lot of really old buildings.
1: Yes, there's one in our ward, in our neighborhood, that many people don't know is there because it's hidden away in the back of a street and it backs onto Sligo Creek. A great location, a fully rent stabilized building, but the lift that was built in the 1950s, the original lift, is broken, and they have one lift, and people who have limited mobility on the upper floors are stuck because of that. Now, the owners of that building have come to council to ask council to sponsor them to get a state grant, which council has done, which I support. And that's really one of the issues, trying to sort of understand that rent stabilized apartment has not been renovated. They have not maintained that lift to the point where it's broken and dysfunctional, and they need the policy support of council to get the money from the state to fix it. There are other issues of housing, and when you look at housing, it's not just stability, it's not just quality, it's also choice. And so over in Ward 2 as well, we have the Grace Methodist Church across the other side of New Hampshire, where they are, once again, used through the same mechanism, getting the council support to get state money to design housing for their older community members. And finally, the big one is, of course, the old hospital site and what can be done there. Now, the Adventists have a vision. It's their land. It's private land. So that's what we have to remember at all times. But they have a vision of trying to not just meet the county standard of 15% affordable housing. They say on their website that they want to have 30% affordable housing. They say they want to have a mixture of residences for older community members. They say they want to have some market rate housing and commercial development. They want a mixed development, and they want to use that development to help fund their university. So we have to understand that's their vision. We have to find out more about it. And if we can get double the amount of affordable housing that the county law requires, then that would be a net win for Tacoma Park. If we can get something more than just an old falling down hospital on that site, something more of that looks like a community, looks like a village, that adds to the character of our city, then we should be supporting the Adventists as they do that. And we should be thinking at council what kind of policies, what kind of moral support we can do as they take their vision and their plans through the county planning process.
0: Mm-hmm. One of the, I ever since Tacoma Park really emerged as a place of progressive values, and I would say that, you know, really came out in the 80s. So, you know, there's decades of, you know, our reputation, the reputation of Tacoma Park as a place that provides services to people who have lower incomes, that, you know, has, you know, all of these robust services. We have, you know, we have our own library, maintain our own police force. And all of that costs money. And so then it's, you know, in fact, sometimes I wonder why people even want to run for city council, because, you know, it's like this impossible task. You are talking about, you know, how to maintain affordable housing in a city with aging housing stock, limited housing stock. You have these few places where there's possibility to build some new housing or take, or, you know, take a church and renovate that into, you know, housing for older people, and yet all this costs money. You know, all of the things that we're trying to do in Tacoma Park cost money, and that money comes, you know, a lot of it comes from, you know, property taxes. And so you've got folks in town in Ward 2 who are footing the bill and have their own, you know, tight budgets to deal with. So to me, I look at this, I think, boy, what an impossible situation to try to make all of this work.
1: Well, I just sort of correct you a little bit.
0: Oh, go ahead.
1: That, yeah. For example, the Grace Methodist Church, it will be funded by their own sources. So it's not Tacoma Park taxpayers paying for that. When we look at the hospital, as I just said, it's the Adventist looking for a commercial partner to develop that. So once again, it's not a cost that comes to the Tacoma Park taxpayer. But if that development is successful, then tax revenue through property taxes will come, and commercial taxes will come to the Tacoma Park taxpayer, and that will add to the financial stability of it. If you look at the Edinburgh House redevelopment on Maple Avenue, once again, that's Montgomery Housing Partnership. So we have great partners here to do this. We're not doing it alone, and we're not falling back on taxpayers to do this. But Montgomery Housing Partnership will get a mixture of grants, and they will borrow money to make that property viable. And they have a track record across Tacoma Park and across Montgomery County of doing that. They know how to do that. It's not a council responsibility. What we need to do is support them through the county planning process and to understand what they're doing and understand and see that as an opportunity, and see MHP, who owns a number of properties down on Maple Avenue and in Tacoma Park, as a great partner for doing the affordable house. They're the experts. We need to just create the enabling environment there and facilitate them to do their great work. And so we have to understand that it's not all falling back on us, the taxpayer, but as these developments go forward, they will actually benefit to us when providing services. They will broaden our tax base, and it will make, in the longer term, and it's still a very long term away, a long time away, it'll help make Tacoma Park, our small city, a more financially stable place. So it is a juggle. We are living in tough times. We can see what's happening at the federal level. We can see what's happening at the state and county level, and how what elected officials do. We have to balance a budget every year in Tacoma Park, and we have to understand where that revenue is coming from. And I can't see that. I'm not on council yet, but I do see that as our responsibility. But we have to recognize that when we say we want to cut services, for example, like the police. You know, no one on Elm Avenue, and we're at the community meeting where there were 60 or 70 people at the rec center, no one is calling for the police to be cut back. They understand actually how small our police department really is when dealing with a large problem that comes from our macro environment, that comes across our borders. We're not solving here in Tacoma Park the drug issues of the entire nation, but we do need to think about neighborhood by neighborhood. And we need a full police department. There is a history to that, and I can't undo that history in the 2-year term, but I can make sure that we're focused not on the sort of the micromanaging the police, but we're focused on public safety. We're focused on making sure the police serve the community's needs and not trying to sort of Monday morning quarterback their activities, but focus on the broader goals, which is, you know, the role of the city council and a city manager type of government.
0: Mm-hmm. And let me reiterate your correction, because I was not trying to suggest that the city is in the business of development, but that, you know, we are trying to provide services. We're trying to, you know, the city has a policy of rent stabilization, mm-hmm. and so, you know, the city services, you know, really rely on property taxes in order to go forward.
1: Yeah, we do have an issue here in Tacoma Park that we have a very narrow income base, and we rely 77% of our income comes from single family home owners. And so that is narrow, and we need to diversify that, and we need to broaden that. And that is one of the longer term issues we have, the structural issues we have in Tacoma Park. But when we're thinking about services, and I ask this question every time someone wants something cut, I ask them what they would like cut, and inevitably they would like something added. And so, for example, someone said, we can cut a few police officers so we could open the library at 8 o'clock in the morning. So, you know, it's not a sort of, but recognizing that, you know, each of these services exists for a reason, exists for a constituency that you might not be or you might not see, but is really important for our equity in our community. You know, when our children were young, the library was very important. I was talking to a resident last night, and we used to use the library as a swing space, a safe space, a third space for our kids when they were aged out of after school care, but not just old enough to really be at home. We'd meet them there. They could read books. We could come after work. It's really important to understand the library as a community space and not just the books. And it is very busy in the afternoon with a lot of young people now. But I reflected with this neighbor, that neither of us, our kids are all in college now. So we're not using that service, but we still believe that the library is an important part of our community and should be funded as much as we can, and see what we can do with the means that we have. And I think understanding that you know, as you change, your circumstances in life change, people get older, you'll use different services. And for example, the city provides grants to the village of Tacoma Park, which is servicing our old people. The city provides hundreds of thousands of dollars of grants, including to food pantries, including to immigrant rights groups, including to the Crossroads Food Market. And I'm not even sure if Wowdy gets a grant, but these grants are all part of making Tacoma Park what it is. And it's all part of us living our values. You talked about the values. And this is one way, you know, we are becoming a more affluent community. And it is changing. And change is just a natural part of life. But we can still live our values. We can still do that by, you know, understanding that part of our taxes goes towards supporting these values and the people in our community that have less and need more.
0: Mm-hmm. And, you know, I'm thinking about the Purple Line and what that will do for the city. It's kind of an interesting situation where I feel like sometimes folks who live in more affluent parts of the city are worried about gentrification in the less affluent parts of the city, which is definitely a concern, but it's kind of an interesting juxtaposition. As I'm watching what's happening around the Purple Line and what change that's going to make, you know, this is outside of Ward 2, but, you know, adjacent to Ward 2, you know, the city's commitment to the neighborhoods that are in Tacoma Park, because obviously across the street in Langley Park, all kinds of different things could happen in Montgomery County, Prince George's County, but in Tacoma Park, you know, what will happen in that vital area? Rent stabilization could have a very important role to play in the Tacoma Langley area.
1: The Purple Line will be a dramatic change for our community, and you know, as you know, I'm a political economist, and in political economy, we say everything is connected to everything else. So yes, in Ward 2, the Purple Line runs along the border of Ward 6, but we're a 7-minute walk from the Langley Park Purple Line station. My wife, like you, works at UMD. So, you know, there's a number of neighbors who work in UMD, and that will be a dramatic change to our community. Those commercial properties along University of New Hampshire will, the dynamic, the calculation, their value will change once the Purple Line becomes a reality. That whole corridor from Bethesda to New Carrollton will be changing. And so that's the sort of change that the city council has to manage and think about. But some of it's positive. You know, I was up at the Crossroads Food Market. We were talking with some of the people who have run that. And it's 20 years old. Celebrating it next Wednesday, 12:30 p.m. at Ann Street. And they were talking about, one of the design proposals is to route the cycleway from New Hampshire through Ann Street and turn Ann Street into something of a plaza and make that a sort of a permanent home for the Crossroads Food Market, which is 20 years old. And so that would be a very positive, and that could also, you know, change the dynamic of cut through traffic. You know, we have to. You know, it would be great for cyclists who want to come up from the other side of Ward 2 down the future New Hampshire cycleway to the Purple Line on a share bike or something. So there in these changes, which can look large and dramatic and scary, there is positive. Aspects we've got to be thinking that as understand change as a good thing and change that we have to manage. We can't stop it either at the hospital or there, but we can try to shape it. We can try to understand how that affects our community, and we can understand that it can be a great benefit for us all, both on the Comer Park side of the line and on the Montgomery County or the Peach Georgia side of the line. So, yeah, the Purple Line is a big issue that doesn't get a lot of attention up this side of town, which you're close to the metro, but it is going to make a dramatic change to our neighborhoods in Wards 2, 5, and 6.
0: Well, before we run out of time, I do want to ask you about police, because I know that you have been involved as, you know, a member of the task force.
1: I was on the police. I'm on the police chief's advisory board. The public safety task force. Now.
0: The advisory board. Thank you for correcting me. The residents were fairly mortified, I think, to read the details of the sexual harassment lawsuit that came against the city. And I'm wondering your thoughts on, you know, how the city handled that. Did they handle it appropriately? As you are, know so much about, you know, how the police force functions in Tacoma Park, you know, what are your thoughts on, you know, any changes we need to make or where we are with the police?
1: The case that you're talking about was as much a management issue as a police issue. And you have to remember, you go back, it was under the previous city manager. And so now we have a new city manager. We've just appointed a new director of human resources. And I would hope that both that they are working, I don't know exactly what they're doing, to make sure that kind of thing never happens again. And if it does happen, and unfortunately, sexual harassment is a fact of life in many workplaces, I've had to deal with it myself as a manager, is that they should be dealing with this in an expeditious and appropriate manner. That's how I view it, that it is a management issue. It's the city management job to oversee that, city manager's job to oversee.

0: fire brigades, as we used to call it. You volunteered through the church, you volunteered through the school. And so when I had a significant sport injury as a teenager, I wasn't playing sport on a Saturday. So I joined the radio club, and I became a radio broadcaster during that, while I recovered from that injury. So it's volunteering is just part of the work. So that's part of it, you know, and I think that's what I've been doing just as a resident. But as a political economist, my work over the years has been with government. I have been a newspaper reporter and a foreign correspondent. I've reported parliaments, and so I know, for example, in detail parliamentary procedure, and so I know how meetings are run. I worked in international development for some 20 years. One of my recent jobs was training local government leaders in Bougainville in Papua New Guinea on the law, on meeting procedure, on budgets, on how to tax people, so at that very micro level. And that was very important because in that system, it's quite unique. 50% by law, 50% of representatives are women, and they rotate every term the chair of the community government between men and women. So it's really a lot of education about gender equality in there, as well as a meeting procedure. So I look at budgets for a living, and I bring that sort of sensibility. I understand good governments. I worked in human rights, and I worked in election observations for the National Democratic Institute and the Carter Center. So I bring all that experience in many different ways. I've been a leader, a manager, so this is what I would bring, as well as my community experience here and my knowledge of the ward.
1: All right. Well, finally, what does Tacoma Park mean to you?
0: Well, Tacoma Park is the place that when we were traveling around the world, raising children, and we're moving them from school to school to just deal with the fluctuations of jobs and contracts and opportunities, Tacoma Park is the place that we stopped. And we sort of, when we came here, we realized that this is the place where we wanted to raise our kids. And so that's what it means to me. It's like, it's been a great place for our children. They've loved it. They're now young adults on their way in the world. And I want to give that opportunity to others. I want to maintain that, but recognize that the world is changing. And we have to manage that change and do that within the context that this is a great place for families and a great place for people of all ages. And we need to sort of, you know, Tacoma Park is the place I call home.
1: Well, as we're going out, I'm going to acknowledge that you are a radio guy. And so I have this little clip of you interviewing Billy Bragg. Just tell us a little bit about that.
0: Well, I was a newspaper, college newspaper reporter, and I got an opportunity to throw a few questions at Billy Bragg after the sound check, and I did. And so this is one of my questions. But a shout out to my Ward 2 resident who has a Billy Bragg signed guitar, and I've had I hope that I get the Billy Bragg vote here in Tacoma Park. He's a great singer, and I have a great respect for his work.
1: All right, Jim, I'm going to try to get you back in before the election, try to get as many of our local candidates in as possible, and maybe get them in a couple of times so people can get to know you better. Mm-hmm. Thank you so much for coming by the studio and letting us know more about you and about, you know, your plans for the future of Tacoma Park.
0: Thank you, Eric. Happy to come back anytime.
2: I think you mentioned in an interview with another Australian magazine that, tell me if I'm not correct. You identify more with your love songs rather than your political songs.
3: I do, yeah.
2: Right. What's the reason for that? Is it because you feel more confident expressing your emotions rather than your political views?
3: Or? No, it's just I think I understand more my emotions than I understand my political. Or I understand more how people arrive at their emotions and what makes people feel emotional than I do what makes people feel socialist. You know what I mean? I mean, I know vaguely what socialism could be, and I've only really come across it recently. But falling in love with people, I've been doing that for years. So
4: I feel more confident. And really, when you're writing about falling in love with people, you're dealing with an abstract. Whereas when you're writing about socialism, you're dealing with facts, and you know those facts are open to contradiction. So there's no absolute truth in politics. So you know you've
3: got to be open to taking other people's opinions on, whereas with

0: With writing love songs, you can make a statement, and that statement can be questioned. But you know, it's not. You know, it's not. If you felt it, then you can write about it. You know what I mean?
1: Mm.
0: It's hard to explain, but I feel a lot more confident with the love songs, and I think the audience reacts better to them than they do the political ones.
1: Mm-hmm. Okay. And I was going to say, yeah, there's a couple of people.

Good afternoon, everybody. You are listening to WOWDLP, Tacoma Park. Got myself set up in record time, which is good because I like records. This show is called Predictably Unpredictable, and I'm your irreverent host, Chris Buckridge. How you doing? It's a beautiful day here in Tacoma Park. I hope it's a beautiful day wherever you are, too. Thanks again to Eric for putting on. I told him on the way out, I said, this is, you do a public service, man. You know, you have a very important show. So here comes my, I don't know. We can weigh it, put it on the scale and weigh it. But here's some tomfoolery for you. Here's Top Notes with a song, the original Twist and Shout from the Top Notes. Here it is for you. Oh, it's not set up. I said I was set up, but I was not set up. I lied to you, and I lied to myself as well. All right.

Good afternoon. Hey, guess who that was? That was Jimi Hendrix doing Jam 292. That's off of the Blues compilation. Mystatics do that song. They do the hesh out of that song. I saw it with my own ears. Before that, Company Quinto with El Diablo. And starting off that brief set was the Top Notes with Twist and Shout, the original version that the Isley Brothers said, you know, we could do that and do it up. And then the Beatles said it, and you know, on and on. I'm going to play On and On later, by the way, but not towards the end. So let's get Art official here. There were some guitars and some drums, but how about some synths? Here's Gary Newman with the classic Cars.

That was Kraftwerk, the legendary Kraftwerk, with Pocket Calculator. Before that, new music, or newly released music anyway, I don't know when he recorded it, from the individual known as Trickfinger, aka John Frusciante. That was Culminate from the High Low record. And starting off that synthetic set was Cars from Gary Newman. 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Now we're going to order up an operator for that pocket calculator. We're going to get more organic again. Here's Mary Wells with Operator.

Now there's an individual who knows how cool the electric guitar is. That was John Abercrombie, along with Dave Holland and Jack DeJohnette, doing Backwoods Song from the Gateway album. That song, I didn't know about John Abercrombie until I think October of last year, and I heard that song on the radio on Wowdy, which you're listening to right now. Lucky you. So maybe it's your first time hearing that song, and I'm happy to share it with you because I think it's quite good. Before that, Aphex Twin with Schottky Seventh Path. Before that, Trust My Baby from Sonny Boy Williamson 2. Before Sonny Boy, Your Funeral, My Trial. Not the Sonny Boy Williamson song, but the Nick Cave and the Bad Seeds song. And starting off that set, Operator from Mary Wells. You want to listen to some more jazz with me? I would like to listen to some more jazz. Let's listen to Status Seeking from Mal Waldron.

0: Now how am I doing?
1: Hey, hey.
0: Tweet, tweet, tweet, twa, twa. Now how am I doing?
1: Hey, hey.
0: Oh, gee, oh, baby, oh, shaw. Now I'm not bragging, but it's understood that everything I do, I should do good. Now how am I doing?
1: Hey, hey.
0: Tweet, tweet, tweet, twa, twa.

0: You're listening to WOWDLP Tacoma Park. That was the Mills Brothers. How am I doing? Hey, hey. Before that, Status Seeking from Mal Waldron. And yeah, that was it for that set. This show is called Predictably Unpredictable. I'm your host, Chris Buckridge. Hey, how you doing? That was me looking backwards in time. Now, let's take a moment here, since it's 4 o'clock and we have an hour to go, and look forwards in time. This show wraps up at 5 p.m. this evening, at which time we will be joined by Christine Moritz for Variety is the Spice of Life, wherein Christine spins electronic music with organic elements. Then, from 6 to 7 p.m., the Coil Project Variety Hour, Theater of the Mind, conceived and performed by members of the Coil Project. That will be followed tonight from 7 to 8 p.m. by Nine People's Favorite Thing, wherein Judy shares the connections between Dolly Parton and the musical theater world, after which she will make, she'll be featuring musicals about working people inspired by 9 to 5, which became a musical 29 years after the movie, and it being Labor Day weekend. Then, from 8 to 10 p.m. tonight, The Night Ride Home, Gail's going to feature singer-songwriters and alternative and indie bands, a mix of old and new. Then from 10 to 11 p.m. tonight, Little Me Time. Join Diane B. for a delightful musical nightcap. And that nightcap will go to your head for at 11 p.m. to 1 a.m. Derangement of the Senses, wherein Clay Fink curates jazz from the late 1930s to the early 1960s. Then tomorrow morning, that is Monday, from 8 to 10 a.m., Ride with Clyde on Labor Day. The DJ Driver will feature stories about the daily efforts and systemic struggles of American working men and women in songs about bosses, factories, paydays, and the working week. The playlist includes U2, Crosby and Nash, Bob Marley, Lucinda Williams, Randy Newman, Billy Bragg, and Loverboy. Then, from 10 to 11 a.m., tomorrow, that is Monday, Afropop Worldwide. Afropop takes us on a musical journey to Addis Ababa, Ethiopia. Then from 11 a.m. to 12 p.m., the Hi-Fi Diner, wherein Liz serves up an eclectic hour of music, will be followed from 12 to 2 p.m. tomorrow, that is Monday, Labor Day, Darlin' Companion. That Labor Day show is going to be called Rockabilly Rewind, with current stars like Imelda May and J.D. McPherson. Then their influences with pioneers like Charlie Feathers and Hazel Atkins, plus new artists and a few songs in tribute to St. Dolly. Then from 4 to 6 p.m., that is tomorrow, Monday, Rock Continuum. The holiday edition of Rock Continuum offers new music from the Odyssey Cult, Elephant Stone, Peter Gabriel, Dave Newhouse, Cornelius, and more, plus tunes by Robert Wyatt's Divine Comedy, Angine de Poitrine, Jefferson Airplane, and much more. So much coming up here on the best radio station in the area, as per Best of DC. As per the Reader's Choice in the Washington City paper. Well deserved, I say, but maybe I'm biased. Nope. Back to the music. Here we got Big Eyed Beans from Venus, from Captain Beefheart and his magic band.
1: Distant cousins, there's a limited supply, and we're down to the dozens, and this is why. Big Eyed Beans from Venus. Oh my, oh my.

Good afternoon, everybody. That was a nice long set. I like that. That was Life's What You Make It from Roland S. Howard. Yeah, probably best known as the guitarist in The Birthday Party, but also in Crime and City Solution and... Oh, I can't remember the name of the other band. Anyway, he's got a bunch of solo stuff too, and did some music with Lydia Lunch. Just generally interesting guitarist. No longer with us, but yeah. Life's What You Make It. I didn't realize that was a cover from the band Talk Talk until just lately. So you learn something new all the time. I do, anyway. Before that, the Night Owl Blues from Love and Spoonful. Previous to the Love and Spoonful, we had the Yardbirds with A Certain Girl. I like that Clapton solo in there. There's not a ton of Clapton that I like, but I like that. Before that, Under the Ice from Philadelphia's The Nazz. And starting off that gigantic, awesome set, beaming down, was the Big Eyed Beans from Venus, from Captain Beefheart and his Magic Band. 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This free event takes place on October 5th at the Clarice Smith Performing Arts Center. Tickets are required. Info at theclarice.umd.edu. We've got another half hour, and then Christine Moritz is going to be joining us and taking over the helm here with Varieties of Spice of Life. In the meantime, let's listen together to Beach House with the song Gila.

That was Claro, who I like very much, with Thank You. I share the same sentiment. Thank you. Thank you for your time. Thank you for listening today. Before that, Original Love by The Feelies. Before The Feelies, we had Luna. Those are two great tastes that taste great together, as far as I'm concerned. Luna with Double Feature from the album Penthouse. Before Double Feature, we had Eels by Girls on Toast. If you were listening last week to Talk at Tacoma, they were interviewed on their interesting group. And I like their sound, you know. Girls on Toast. Before that, Beach House with Gila starting off the set there. Baltimore's own. I don't know if they're still there or not, though. If it's like Devo, where you're from somewhere, and then you move someplace warmer. Anyway, I'm going to mosey on out of here, make room for Christine Morris to take over with Variety as the Spice of Life. And I'm going to leave you with a few more songs. One of them, the first one, is a song that my kid DJ Mimo was very into when we first got her a CD player when she was little. She'd bop around to this song. This is Los Lobos with Revolution. You'll be hearing from me next week.

You just heard the end of Chris's show, Predictably Unpredictable. That was Dorothy Ashby. And I'm Christine Moritz, getting a slight head start, well, only by a matter of seconds, on Variety is the Spice of Life. And I should tell you that this is WOWDLP Tacoma Park on your radio dial if you're in the vicinity of Tacoma Park, Maryland, at 94.3 FM, and also online at tacomaradio.org. And this is John Wesley Harding.

Okay, what you just heard there was Chantel from the album Great Delay. The name of that track was Backwoods. Before that, you heard Babel Gilberto with August Day Song. That was the King Britt remix. And we started things off with John Wesley Harding and a track from the compilation Pop Romantique, French Pop Classics, that came out in 1999 on Emperor Norton. And the name of that cover by John Wesley Harding was Je suis venu te dire que je m'en vais, which is something like I came to tell you that I'm leaving. And let's see, yeah, so that was the beginning of the set. 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Info about author events and book clubs is at peoplesbooktacoma.com. And this is Strange Cargo.

Okay, what you just heard there was that was Hoover Phonic with the track Vinegar and Salt from the album The Magnificent Tree. And before that, you heard Toité with Technova. That's subtitled La M. Copacabana, and that featured vocals, backing vocals. Well, maybe even, I guess, lead vocals, I guess I'd say, from Bebo Gilberto. There's another track, I think, on that same album that has backing vocals by Bebo Gilberto. Toité, as far as I can tell, is an underrated genius and well worth checking out. We started that set off with Strange Cargo, which in this case was William Orbit featuring Beth Orton and Christine Leitch, with a track named Kiss of the Bee that's from the album Hinterland. And actually, wait a second, maybe that was the end of the previous set. Anyway, I've gotten you up to speed now. And this is Bonobo from the album Migration.

Okay, what you just heard there was 07 with In the Waiting Line. That was as remixed by Richard Dorfmeister of Kruder and Dorfmeister and also Tosca. Richard Dorfmeister versus Madrid de los Austrias. So I guess, 07 as remixed by Richard Dorfmeister and Madrid de los Austrias. Before that, you heard Tosca featuring the aforementioned Richard Dorfmeister with the track Boss on the Boat. Before that, we started the set off with Bonobo and Outlier from the album Migration. And I'm Christine Moritz, getting toward the end of Variety is the Spice of Life for today. And at 6 p.m., you can catch the Coil Project Variety Hour. At 7, Nine People's Favorite Thing will be doing a focus on Dolly Parton for part of the show. And this is, let's see, this is a track I was thinking of the other week when I was playing Beth Orton's track Central Reservation as remixed by William Orbit. This is the possibly better known remix by Ben Watt of Everything But the Girl.

0: 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I hope you have been enjoying your 3 or possibly 4 day weekend on this Labor Day weekend. And joining me in studio are 6 other people who... I assume...
1: Possibly too many people.
0: Yes.
2: No, never.
3: The fire code might say too many people.
4: In 80 square feet, possibly.
0: But yeah, joining me in studio are 6 very, very familiar voices to you. If you are one of our long-time eternal flames, one of our true smoldering embers...
3: Whoa. I don't like it.
0: Then you would remember the days pre-COVID when we would have, you know, 6. I think the most we've ever had is 8 people all in this tiny room. We were very cozy then. Quite friendly indeed. And so this is somewhat of a return to form. And so joining me in studio are...
5: Eric Harrison.
6: Erica Smith.
3: Rebecca Fischler.
7: Andrew Kilpa.
8: Leanne D'Inverno.
9: Jim Adams.
0: It's sort of like a Ringo Starr and his all-star band of performers here tonight. It's everybody from every other thing you love in DC theater all in one place to bring you this fantastic radio show tonight. And we do indeed have a full slate of scripts for you. You might, in fact, remember that last show, 2 weeks ago, we had so much content that we had to... withhold content. Well, we're in much the same danger this week. So with that being said, I would love to dive right in unless there is anyone who has a burning thing they want to say right here, right now.
6: Let's dive.
3: Has anyone read this Keeping It Medium that I wrote a couple weeks ago, like recently? Because I haven't.
6: A couple of weeks ago when you wrote it the first time.
3: Oh, was it all right?
6: Yeah.
3: Okay.
6: It was fine. I mean, I don't remember.
3: Wait,
6: so I'm assuming it's good.
1: No, I haven't.
3: Okay, cool.
1: Okay, go.
0: new to us and
7: so
0: new
7: ready.
0: To you.
7: Born ready. Eternal flames.
3: I just realized I kind of don't remember what I wrote. So let's go.
0: Let's refresh your memory in real time, shall we? We're going to take a trip to the world of Granola Park Radio with a little bit of Keeping It Medium.

0: Good evening, and welcome, once again, to Keepin' It Medium, the only radio program where the veil between worlds is occasionally interrupted by overdue fines. Tonight's guest has devoted more than three decades to the ancient practice of bibliomancy, the divination of hidden truths through books. While traditional bibliomancers consult sacred texts, our guest has refined the practice by communicating with the departed through a far more powerful medium, the public library. She is the founder of the Silent Stacks Institute, recipient of the Belletristics Lifetime Achievement Medallion, and the only psychic permanently barred from three county book drops. Please welcome Marjorie Dewey Decimal.
1: Thank you, Sophia. The books have been unusually restless tonight. Someone has been dog-earing eternity.
0: Marjorie, for those listeners joining us for the first time, bibliomancy is one of the oldest forms of divination. Traditionally, practitioners would open a sacred text to a random page and interpret the passage as guidance. You have expanded that tradition somewhat.
1: Knowledge yearns to be found, Sophia. Whether that knowledge resides in ancient scripture or in a library's discarded copy of Microwave Cooking for One.
0: Now, your particular gift isn't simply reading books. It's reading the relationship between the departed and the books they've left behind.
1: Precisely. The dead rarely speak directly. They nudge. They renew. They place inexplicable holds. A title appears in the catalog when it shouldn't. A checkout date refuses to fade. A biography of Winston Churchill is shelved among tropical fish. These are not mistakes. These are conversations.
0: Fascinating. Now, I understand you don't actually choose the books yourself.
1: Oh, one must never impose upon the stacks. The stacks reveal themselves. Last Tuesday, they directed me to a 1974 repair manual for rotary telephones. A gentleman from Duluth learned that his grandfather wanted him to stop overwatering his begonias.
0: Remarkable. And correct, I assume.
1: His begonias were drowning. The dead can tolerate many things, but root rot is not among them.
0: As they often remind us, well, let's open the lines. Line one. You're on Keepin' It Medium.
2: Hello. My name's Bartleby. My grandmother passed away a few years ago, and I've always wondered if she ever approved of the woman I married.
1: Bartleby, let me consult the catalog. Interesting. The spirits have directed me to 101 ways to remove wallpaper. It is 487 days overdue.
2: Is that good?
1: Very. Your grandmother is telling me that some things require patience and steam. Also, she would like your wife to stop hanging decorative signs that say live, laugh, love. She is being quite clear about that.
2: Oh, Patricia literally bought one yesterday.
1: Your grandmother has just renewed the message. 3 more weeks.
0: Powerful. Thank you, Bartleby. Let's take another caller. Line 7. You're on Keepin' It Medium.
3: Hi, Sophia. Hi, Marjorie. I'm Lizzie. I've been trying to decide whether I should retire this year. I was hoping maybe my late husband had some advice.
1: Of course. Please give me a moment to consult the stacks. Oh, my. This is unusual. Your husband has checked out The Complete Guide to Backyard Sheds 32 times.
3: He did love sheds.
1: He wants you to retire. Build the pottery studio, and under absolutely no circumstances purchase the Red Riding Mower. He says, you know why.
3: I actually do know why.
0: The library never forgets.
1: Wait, there's another title appearing. Competitive Birdwatching for Beginners. Your husband says, Cliff's Cheating.
3: I knew it. He's been logging blue jays that are clearly grackles.
1: The dead dislike many things. Poor species identification ranks surprisingly high.
0: Thank you for your call, Lizzie. Marjorie, before we close, do the stacks have a message for all of us tonight?
1: They do. if you've been meaning to return a library book, do it. Not because of the late fees, because someone is waiting for the ending.
0: Wise words. We'll be right back after this message from our underwriter.
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0: This has been Keeping It Medium. 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Until then, keep listening.

0: Colt, I think there's a mouse in the pantry!
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0: Good evening, listeners. Sandy Legume here, coming at you live from Microphone 1. And sitting alongside me at Microphone 2 is Filbert Brazilber.
1: Hello there!
0: We are, sadly, not here for an episode of our much-beloved program, All About Almonds.
1: We simply do not have the time.
0: More's the pity. No, we've another aim in mind.
1: Our aim is as follows. I'm Phil, she's Sandy, and we are here to say...
0: that we resent catching strays from Gloria Steinway and Reginald Kingsport vis-a-vis the Royal Court of the Granola Park Harvest Festival in their most recent broadcast, especially as regards our hallowed sign-off from our previously mentioned much-beloved program, and we will not stand for it!
1: In a major way...
0: steal our outro, will you? That's the gauntlet you choose to throw.
1: Now, Sandy, imitation is the sincerest form of flattery.
0: Yeah? Well, decimation is the sincerest form of flattening.
1: You're going to reduce them by 1/10?
0: Yes, if they don't pay a tenth. Ian.
1: Nice one.
0: Thank you. Reginald, Gloria, listeners and non-listeners alike, this is the official tossing of Phil's and my collective hat into the ring, hopefully in exchange for crowns. That's right, we are putting ourselves out there for Harvest Festival Queen and King. We would rule with a benevolent hand, whether you love almonds or hate them, consume them daily or not at all. We do this for ourselves, for each other, for Granola Park.
1: I feel I must add something. Two somethings. First, that voting seems antithetical to the nature of monarchy. This festival and high school prom should really rethink their nomenclature. And second, Reginald, it could, but won't, go without saying that you have been instrumental to the success of this radio station. And Gloria, we in no way want to cheese you off, but...
0: but we're going to!
1: Now, Sandy. I simply want to remind the two of them that, per the rules of the festival, they need not be in a romantic relationship to undergo the coronation. No press to hurtle into an on-again phase simply to attain a duo of meaningless titles. What an unhealthy on-again that would be.
0: Whereas I want to remind them that they shouldn't have stepped to us. A legume never backs down from a challenge. In fact, this legume welcomes them.
1: The same cannot be said for the Brazilberts, but I will join you in your endeavor. We face some impressive competition, as I have it on good authority that Denton and Pip are themselves vying for a dual kingship, while Jill McGill and Randy Babandi have also begun a campaign.
0: Jill and Randy, queen and king. They're barely knight and bishop. That's a chess joke.
1: Yes.
0: Denton and Pip are legit, though.
1: Maybe a little too legit, which means they shan't quit. That's an MC Hammer joke.
0: We're great at this.
1: We are. That's another thing we could promise as Queen and King. More jokes of this calibre.
0: Before we sign off, I have just one thing to say, and this one is specifically to you, Reginald Kingsport. Ska. Ska. Ska.
1: Those are fighting words.
0: So that's our pitch, listeners. Do with it what you will. In the meantime, Phil and I will retreat into our cocoons, hopefully to emerge as beautiful monarchs. Until then, he's Filbert Brazilbert on Microphone 2.
1: And she's Sandy Legume on Microphone 1.
0: And remember...
1: it's never a bad time...
0: to throw the gauntlet back.
2: Hello, ladies. Gal Blue Dress here. And if you're a woman of science like me, you ask the tough questions of the world. Why shouldn't your breakfast do the same? That's why I start my day with shredded what? It feeds your curiosity as well as your physique. So give your brain a breakfast too, with a bowl of shredded what? The Thinking Woman cereal.
3: Welcome back to Shell Control, where everybody has a book worth talking about. I'm Gideon Parchment, and tonight I've got two very different guests joining me. The first is a self-described playwright, raconteur, living legend, whose productions have been described as ambitious, unnecessarily elaborate, and legally confusing. Please welcome Sebastian Ozymandias.
4: Gideon, it is a pleasure. Although I would characterize my work as less ambitious than inevitable.
3: Of course. And joining him is the host of Instrumental Instrumentals, an archaeomusicologist, conductor of the Fighting Azaleas Marching Band, and most recently the founder of a rather extensive line of artisanal lifestyle products, Nocturne House. Reginald Kingsport.
5: Splendid to be here, Gideon.
3: Let's talk about books, gentlemen. We're going to start with the segment One Night Stand, where I ask what's currently on your bedside table. Sebastian, let's start with you.
4: At present, I have the complete Charles Dickens, a heavily annotated copy of The Anatomy of Melancholy, Sanford Meisner's On Acting, and a first edition of The Iliad in the original Greek.
5: The first edition of an epic poem that originated from the oral tradition in approximately 700 BC.
4: I told my connection at the vintage bookstore that if Jennifer Lopez could get paws on a copy for her abysmal 2015 thriller, The Boy Next Door, then surely it couldn't be that hard.
3: That's quite a nightstand. How do you fit all of that?
4: Carefully.
5: I imagine the furniture has been reinforced.
4: Naturally.
3: Do you actually read all of those at once?
4: I don't read books, Gideon. I engage with them. Reading is passive. Engagement is transformational.
5: I read books. Quite often, actually.
3: Yeah, Reginald, what is on your nightstand?
5: A biography of Duke Ellington. A book on early recording technology. A collection of poetry by W.B. Yeats. And the New York Times crossword puzzle book.
4: A crossword puzzle book?
5: Yes. Do you have a problem with that?
4: How pedestrian.
5: It's in ink.
4: Oh.
5: I'm very committed.
3: Do you do the crossword every night?
5: Usually.
3: What is the most difficult part?
5: Getting Gloria to keep her hands off me long enough to finish the puzzles. But also, Thursday puzzles have the rebus. Those also get my goat.
3: Really?
5: Although I find that music helps.
4: What sort of music?
5: Mostly early jazz. Occasionally Gregorian chant. Sometimes silence.
4: Silence is not music.
5: Tell that to John Cage.
4: I would if he were available.
3: I feel like I am learning things already. It's interesting what a nightstand can reveal. Sebastian seems drawn to books that reflect his ambitions, while Reginald keeps books that reflect his curiosity. That's one of the things I love about books. They meet us wherever we are. Let us move on to Plot Twist, where I ask you about a book that changed your life. Not necessarily your favorite book, but a book that somehow altered the way that you saw the world. Sebastian.
4: The Picture of Dorian Gray.
3: Interesting. Why?
4: Because it taught me the profound danger of beauty.
5: That's a very Sebastian answer.
4: And the profound power of beauty.
3: Do you read it? Did you read it when you were young?
4: I was 13.
3: That's pretty young for Wilde.
4: I was an unusually mature 13-year-old.
5: Were you?
4: I had already read most of Shakespeare.
5: But that doesn't necessarily make you mature.
4: It makes me literate.
3: What specifically stayed with you?
4: The idea that one must be extraordinarily careful about what one desires, because eventually, one might get it.
3: That's actually a pretty meaningful lesson.
4: I have several.
3: Reginald.
5: Yes. High Fidelity.
4: Nick Hornby's mid-90s classic? How unexpected.
5: Yes, I was in my 20s. I was fascinated by the way music becomes attached to memory. How a particular song can return you instantly to a person, a place, a particular evening.
3: That sounds very connected to what you do as an archaeomusicologist.
5: Very much so. We tend to think of music as something we hear, but we also experience it as something we remember.
4: I'm shocked. I find this rather sentimental.
5: You cried during Much Ado About Stuffing.
4: I was emotionally overwhelmed by my own staging.
5: You were sitting in the light booth eating a scone.
6: It was a very moving scone.
3: I think that we have learned from both of you that you is that a life-changing book doesn't necessarily change who we are. It gives us a way to understand something that was already there. Sebastian found a reflection of the person he wants to become, while Reginald found a reminder to appreciate the person he already is. Now, it is time for our final segment, By the Book. Here's how it works. I give you a hypothetical situation, and you tell me what book you'd want with you to get out of it. Ready?
4: Always!
3: Tonight's scenario. You have been asked to lead the most difficult book club in literary history. Your members are Dracula, Elizabeth Bennet, Captain Ahab, and Ebenezer Scrooge. You have to choose one book for all four of them to read. What do you pick?
4: The Complete Works of Shakespeare.
5: That's not one book.
6: It is if you have sufficient stamina.
3: And why Shakespeare?
4: Because Dracula would appreciate the darkness, Elizabeth would appreciate the wit, Ahab would appreciate the obsession, and Scrooge would appreciate the ghosts.
5: You have conveniently neglected to mention that Ahab would hate everyone. Elizabeth would find Dracula intolerable, Scrooge would object to the price of the book, and Dracula would probably object to the lighting.
6: That's what makes it a good book club.
3: Reginald, what would you choose?
5: The Wind in the Willows.
3: Ha!
5: Everyone needs a reminder that friendship, good food, and staying home occasionally are valuable things.
4: You think Captain Ahab will like a story about staying home?
5: He needs it most.
6: Captain Ahab reading about a pleasant picnic.
5: Precisely. He could use a break from the whales.
3: And Dracula.
5: He can have tea.
6: Vampires do not drink tea.
5: Oh, he can learn.
3: And Scrooge.
5: He'll approve of the emphasis on frugality.
6: Elizabeth Bennet.
5: She'll enjoy the company.
3: So your strategy is essentially to make everyone less terrible.
5: Well, that's generally a worthwhile goal for a book club. And Gloria will make them a lovely charcuterie.
6: My book club's goal is to make everyone as interesting as I am.
3: And that, I think, tells us everything we need to know.
7: I'm just gonna break in here real quick because I'm tired of Sebastian and also because I can do that. Don't argue. Listeners, hello, I guess. My name is Blair, and I am the station manager of Granola Park Radio. I am addressing this message to the person or persons who keep submitting my name for Harvest Festival something or other. Stop doing that. Seriously, cut it out. Sometimes it's for Queen. Sometimes it's for King. Once it was for Emperor. Admittedly, that was neat, but knock it off. Look, I know how I'm perceived. I know who I am. I know what I'm like. I am not very nice. Or patient. Or any of those other fripperies other people feel they need to present to the world like it earns them extra points. However, all evidence to the contrary, I am a person, and this repeated and apparently multi-party campaign to publicly embarrass me is... Look, it hurts my feelings, okay? Not all of them. Just a few. But that's enough, and I don't like it. But Blair, I hear you saying in that overly conciliatory way you have, stop that. Isn't it possible that this person or persons are submitting your name because they genuinely want you to win? And to you I say, of course not. And to you I further say, Jess, I know at least one of these things was you. I know a trick worth two of that. So I reject your nomination and substitute my own. I hereby submit myself not for Harvest Queen, not for Harvest King, but Harvest Tyrant. I will rule with a pumpkin fist, meaning cross me and I'll squash you. You're going to get gored. But should you accept my strict but idiosyncratic rule, you'll find I add a dash of spice to your granola park. Bring me your pie-in-the-sky ideas and I'll scarf them down and ask for more. You'll find I'm so cool that it'll be sweater weather year-round. I need no running mate. I need no cowering toadies to prop me up while I make the magic happen. I am Blair, the station manager, and I will make you proud. If I win, of course. If not, I'll just be here in the station, like, forever. That's okay, too.
3: And before we go, Sebastian, I understand you have a new book coming out yourself.
4: Took you long enough to mention. I thought it was in my rider. My latest work is called The Great and Powerful Oz, Emandius. Picture it. A young woman swept away from her ordinary life by a violent storm and transported to a strange and colorful world populated by peculiar creatures, where she must follow a long road toward a mysterious and powerful figure who may or may not possess the ability to send her home, who may or may not look just like me!
5: That sounds remarkably familiar.
4: Familiarity is the beginning of recognition.
3: Is that your way of confirming it's based on The Wizard of Oz?
4: No! It's my way of saying that great stories are universal.
5: Does the young woman meet a scarecrow, a tin man, and a lion?
4: She meets three unusual companions.
5: One of whom lacks a brain.
4: He has a standard 100 IQ, so basically yes.
3: And the other two?
4: One believes himself incapable of standing up for himself. The other believes himself incapable of feeling.
5: Do they travel along a yellow brick road?
4: It is a golden ceremonial thoroughfare.
5: Of course.
3: And the great and powerful Ozymandias lives in an emerald city?
4: A magnificent metropolis of verdant architecture.
5: Emerald City?
4: I'd concede. Maybe it's a jade municipality.
3: What happens when they finally meet Ozymandias?
4: They discover that the great and powerful figure they've been seeking is merely a rather ordinary man, hiding behind an elaborate projection of authority.
5: Sebastian, that's the plot. What did you change?
1: The wizard is now me!
5: We guessed that from the title.
4: And I've added several monologues.
5: Oh, naturally.
4: The scarecrow gets one as well.
5: Does he still want a brain?
4: He's considering law school.
3: Well, there you have it. The great and powerful Ozymandias. Available wherever books are sold. I'm Gideon Parchment. And this has been Shelf Control. Thanks for listening.
4: And remember, there's no place quite like your house.
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9: Erica and myself.
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8: Oh, that, yes. Yes, yes, yes.
9: Don't forget about Phil and Sandy.
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8: 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Where the beautiful people come out to get ugly. It wasn't in the thing, but I feel like I have to end with that.
10: That's crucial.
8: Yeah, it's important. Anything to add, Eric?
1: I can't believe we're allowed to say Madam's Organ on air.
8: Bull, you know, support for Tacoma Radio, et cetera, et cetera. So, great. Thanks, everybody. It is 6:32. Yeah. So,
11: sure is.
10: Yeah.
8: Sorry.
0: Well, how's that for banter?
10: We did it.
8: So if you were wondering about that sudden freeze, dear listener, it was because I was running a quick calculation of whether or not I thought we could do the entirety of this Red Belt Confidential script, or if we would have to cut it somewhat in half. And I think we can do it. If we hit the ground running,
0: we might even have time at the end.
8: We might even have a little bit of time at the end. So... let's see, everybody have their scripts?
0: I don't think you've told people who they're playing.
8: Oh, I thought you told people who they were playing when you
0: realized
8: told...
0: I forgot.
8: Well, I mean, most people know who they are, with the exception of Erica. Would you be so kind? There is a phone operator.
7: Oh, is there?
8: Yes. For, it's just a couple of lines, but it's for squeaky cleaners. Yeah, it'll make sense in context.
9: You're gonna get the voice you're gonna get, my friend.
8: And then Jim, if you would be kind enough, there is an announcer, line 65. It says announcer, but really it's like a journalist, news media person. It will also make sense in context. These don't count as spoilers, Eternal Flames, because you have no idea the context.
0: Yes. Phone operator and announcer really give away all of Red Belt Confidential, Pat.
8: Phone operator.
9: Okay, now this episode costs $1 million.
8: Okay, sorry.
0: If we were on television, yes.
8: I couldn't help myself. All right. Okay. Everybody ready then?
10: Ready.
9: Yes.
8: All right. Here we go with... our Red Belt Confidential. What's that?
0: I was trying to whisper to you that you'll have to cue me because I don't have headphones on.
8: Okay. Okay. I was going to.
0: Can you ask?
7: Behind the scenes.
11: This okay. is where the magic happens.
8: Oh, well, you know what? Ugh, you've thrown me off. And then I went to go hit play on the theme song and the slider was down. Oh, I had such a smooth transition.
9: We might not have that time at the end, everybody.
10: Hitting the ground running or hitting the ground.
8: I feel very
0: we
8: like...
0: We hit the ground.
8: This is 100% a coyote moment right now. Okay. And now, Red Belt Confidential.

0: Red Belt is a strange place. Every version of it, all the time. There's something about it that pulls people in. Not everyone, mind you. Most folks come and go just fine. But for some, myself included, once you get caught in the city's gravity, it doesn't matter how far you wander or where, you will always find your way back to Red Belt. My name is Annabelle Lee. I'm a paranormal investigator and private detective. I'm told that I am actually a lot more than that, that I became more than that. I just don't remember right now. Maybe it will all come back to me. Who knows? I'm not sure if the city made me special or if I already was and that's why it pulled me here. I don't presume to understand the meaning of it all. I've had a lot of experiences that some people say should give you insight into existence. I've died, or as close, or come as close to it as you can. I've stood on the threshold between this life and whatever comes next and made the choice to come back. Still about 50-50 that it was the right call. I've traveled through space and time, experienced magic of one kind or another firsthand. I've had people try to kill me, and I've had to kill. Tried my hand at love and marriage, and while I've never given birth in the traditional sense, there is a spirit of intellect growing up entirely too fast that emerged from my own psyche. None of it has led me to anything resembling certainty. From what I'm told, I have a destiny, and I also have free will. Neither is much comfort. All of these crazy experiences, every time I've peeled back another layer of the veil between whatever this is that we call reality and whatever underpins it all, have led me here, standing in front of a portal to the source of creation, to which everything one day will theoretically return. And you know what's there? Not some deity, wise and benevolent, or even dark and cruel. There's nothing but primordial chaos. I suppose a romantic might describe it not as chaos, but infinite possibility. I'm not a romantic. I, along with Scoops, have to survive the chaos long enough to find and bring back Jack Miller, so he can help me prevent our universe from being consumed by a sentient black hole called the Lord Beyond Walls. I should mention I already tried once and lost. Right now, the only thing between me and annihilation is a story. Because stories follow rules. Because a good story takes random chance and tells us there's a reason for it all. At least that's what Scoops tells me. But to be fair, his entire life has always been about stories. I suppose if I'm being honest with myself, so is mine. Isn't that what it means to solve a mystery? To fill in the gaps of the story so that the unexplainable follows the rules again?
1: Keep telling me about Lincoln. It seems to be working.
0: How can you even tell?
1: We haven't been annihilated yet.
0: Guess that's something.
1: But really, look around us. The more you tell the story, the more everything around us starts to look like something. See? There didn't used to be ground. There didn't used to be light. Lee, are you okay?
0: Can't tell. It's like the edge of a migraine and stomach ache all at once.
1: No, stay with me.
0: I feel sort of hollow.
1: You've got to keep telling this story.
0: I don't know where to start.
1: Lincoln had just executed Jean Durant. You were outside Portland. You'd been investigating the crime scenes.
0: That's right.
1: And I don't know how, but somehow Lincoln finds his way back from what he's become to himself. Something. Someone finds him. How does it happen?
0: Well, for starters, the people that he works for weren't super happy with him.
2: Thank you for calling Squeaky Cleaners. This is Janet speaking. How can we help you?
3: Hi, this is Lincoln Shaw. 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I'd like to request a service call.
2: Just one moment, Mr. Shaw. Yes, I see you here in our system. Can you please confirm your account number?
3: Account number is FE112518.
2: Platinum account confirmed. What can we help you with, Agent Shaw?
3: I've made something of a mess here, and I need a deep cleaning. and I've got one thing for bulk pickup.
2: Understood. We'll have a crew sent out immediately. If you'll just hold on a moment, Agent Shaw, I've got your account manager on the other line asking to be transferred in.
3: I do love the personalized service.
4: Good evening, Mr. Shaw. I seem to have conflicting reports of your activities in Oregon. I was hoping you could provide me with some clarification.
3: Oh, you know, just doing my job killing monsters.
4: I was given to understand there was no actual supernatural component to this incident.
3: Some monsters do just fine perfectly naturally.
4: Mr. Shaw.
3: Oh, give me a break. What's one more body on top of all the others?
4: Our mission is not to mete out justice amongst the mundane, Mr. Shaw.
3: Well, maybe I have a broader definition of what constitutes monstrous these days.
4: We hunt the threats that hunt us. We use the power of the enemy against them.
3: There was no way that mortal authorities were going to be able to touch that guy.
4: We have rules, and you are expected to follow them.
3: It sure feels like the rules only apply when it's convenient.
4: We do not kill our own.
3: There's nothing for my opinion of you that you would claim ownership of that guy.
4: We exist to safeguard humanity in all its beauty and its ugliness. We leave mortal problems to mortals to preserve free will. We have immense power, Mr. Shaw, accumulated so that we may use it against those threats beyond the ken of normal people. If we turn that power, those resources, towards judging, manipulating, and executing those people, even for what we believe are good reasons, we become no different than the horrors we keep at bay. You become no different than those things you are tasked to hunt. If you continue in this manner, you leave us no choice but to turn those resources against you. You are a valuable asset to our mission, Mr. Shaw. But like a dog who has gone rabid, we will put you down if necessary. As a minimum, I am rethinking the wisdom of tasking you as the handler of this particular asset.
3: Annabelle. Her name is Annabelle.
4: And there came a point where she made a choice and crossed the line from being human to being something else. If you cannot manage her without being negatively influenced in this way, then perhaps a new agent should be assigned to manage her.
3: That will not be necessary. And I apologize for my rash actions here. I just couldn't fathom allowing them to continue play-acting at blood magic and having them accidentally stumble into real power.
4: I concede that allowing that potential outcome to occur would potentially lead to catastrophic consequences.
3: I let my emotions get the better of me and I acted impulsively. It won't happen again.
4: See that it does not. We will have a cleanup crew out shortly, and we will continue to monitor Jean Durant's known associates. In particular, Chief of Police Robert Day. I will forward any mundane criminal activity to relevant authorities, and in the event that he may actually stumble into real blood magic, we will make sure the matter is handled accordingly.
3: I appreciate that.
4: Until we reach out with a new assignment, you and the asset, Annabelle, should leave the Portland area and await further instructions. Perhaps a vacation is in order, Mr. Shaw. Your service has been exemplary up until now. It would be a shame to have to retire you while we have so much important work left to do.
3: That's funny. It reminds me of something Annabelle says. A quote.
4: It appears I must be in something of an indulgent mood. What does Annabelle say?
3: Personal isn't the same as important.
4: Indeed. Good day, Mr. Shaw.
3: Most professions strive to separate what you personally think from what you're bound by duty to perform. Doctors, lawyers, soldiers, and also apparently, monster hunters. Of course, over time, it becomes impossible to separate the person from the job, and either you become the job, dispassionate, efficient, and merciless, you know what lawyers are like, or the job becomes you. That's the one where it starts to get complicated. At first, hunting the actual monsters is the easy part. You see a thing with sharp teeth and maybe some extra appendages, and it's easy to pull the trigger. But eventually, what you used to view with fear, you start to see with pity. They're really just a tiger outside their jungle, and it's a shame to put something down for being in the wrong place at the wrong time. But people? People start out hard, until you begin to realize that they had a choice. They aren't just some animal acting on instinct, they are willful purveyors of misery. Oh sure, they have their motives and excuses. Too often they're just like our dearly departed Jean Durant. A man sitting atop a system designed to cater to his every dark whim. And then, pulling the trigger gets easy. Too easy. Perhaps a vacation is in order. Small part of me worried that was an attempt to get Annabelle and I somewhere out of the way to take us out. But only a small part. We were both valuable and dangerous. The one mostly because of the other, and that's not something you get rid of casually, even for the conspiracy. I'm not even sure I knew what a vacation for us would look like, but I wasn't going to figure it out standing in a police station parking lot in the middle of the night waiting for the cleaners to come. I caught up with Annabelle later at the hotel.
0: A vacation? Seriously? Oh, there's nothing spooky and we're just supposed to walk away and let these people get away with murder?
3: I promise you, Lee, that is not what is happening here.
0: What is happening here, Lincoln?
2: Hey, boss?
0: What is it, Dixie?
2: I'm going to put on a local newscast. You're going to want to hear this.
5: Shocking news out of the Happy Valley community tonight as we are receiving reports that an entrepreneur, Gene Durant, known for his extensive charity foundation operating in the greater Portland area, was found dead from an apparent self-inflicted gunshot wound to the head. Authorities say the investigations are ongoing and ask for patience as they work to confirm no foul play. Reactions from the community have been immediate and intense, with many calling the news heartbreaking. We'll have more on this story as it develops.
0: Self-inflicted, huh?
3: Guess he couldn't face the consequences of a public scandal.
0: Don't lie to me, Lincoln. You know you've never been able to lie to me. It insults my intelligence.
3: Look, maybe there wasn't anything eldritch about what they were doing so far, but the conspiracy isn't going to take the chance they stumble onto something by accident. If he had really been using blood magic, what did you want to do? Prison? Therapy?
0: Not murder.
3: We're not murderers, Lee. We're soldiers. Soldiers kill people to protect something. If you ever wind up face to face against the Lord Beyond Walls, are you telling me you're not going to take the shot?
0: This isn't that.
3: Isn't it? How do you know the universe-eating Dark Lord didn't start out as just another guy? A couple years ago, you were taking pictures of cheating husbands, and look at you now. There's infinite universes out there, Lee. I'm sure somewhere that one of them, there's one of you that hijacked that ritual, made a very different choice, and maybe you were the bad guy.
1: Oh, except didn't John, the commander of the watch, he told us there isn't another one of you anywhere, right?
0: Yeah, Scoops, that's what he says. And he's probably telling the truth, but only as far as he knows.
1: Lee, things are starting to collapse in here.
0: I know.
1: Do you think maybe it's because your confidence is a little shaken?
0: Shouldn't it be?
1: No, what do you...
0: The Lord Beyond Walls is Jack, right? All of Jack from, I don't know, everywhere else, I guess. And yeah, Jack was born with powers and they've only gotten stronger, but he was still just a kid. He was just some guy and now he's eaten universes or he's lost here in the middle of chaos or I don't know.
1: Maybe that's truly. I don't know. And I don't know if this story you're telling actually happened or if you just wish happened, but I know this. Lincoln said one of you somewhere made the wrong choice, became the bad guy. But guess what? He was wrong. There is only you. And you know what choices you've made. You're not the bad guy.
0: I'm not the bad guy.
1: But that doesn't mean you're perfect. Just because someone makes mistakes doesn't mean they have to be lost forever.
0: Just because someone makes mistakes doesn't mean they have to be lost forever.
3: That's a nice thought, Lee, but I'm not sure I believe it.
0: Then maybe I'll just have to believe enough for both of us.
6: I believe too, Russ.
0: I figured, but didn't want to speak for you, Dix.
3: Sounds like a plan, but more importantly...
0: Yeah?
3: Vacation.
6: Vacation!
0: Vacation.
6: I've already looked up a variety of packages all across the world. I would pay particular attention to the many beach options I have provided. Just think! White sand, margaritas, sunshine, perhaps clothing optional.
3: Clothing optional.
6: There's nothing like warm sun on your skin, cool breeze through your hair, nothing between you and the universe but a smile.
0: You don't even have a body, Dixie.
6: I've been working on it.
3: This is what you get for letting her base part of her personality on Jess from Granola Park Radio.
6: She didn't let me do anything.
3: Of course. My mistake.
0: I could do the beach, but the clothes stay on.
3: Come on, you got nothing to be ashamed of.
0: Gross.
3: Seriously, though, what's the point of being a globe-trotting superhero if you can't enjoy it once in a while? Please don't answer that.
6: It's Scoops.
3: Definitely don't answer it.
0: Hey, Scoops. What's going on?
3: If you don't regret that, I certainly will.
1: Haley, I don't suppose you've got a minute to talk.
0: About?
1: Well, I have Catherine Morrison here, from the Coven.
0: And?
1: And it's not great.
6: So much for a vacation.
3: You said it.

0: That was a perfectly timed Red Belt Confidential.
1: Yes.
2: Yes. Yes, we did it.
3: Good job.
0: Yay. 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Thank you so much, performers, for that excellent performance. It is 6:52, so we do have a little bit of time.
3: We have exactly 3 minutes.
0: We have exactly 3 minutes.
1: Very interesting.
0: 3 minutes, six people, 30 seconds each. What have you got going on, Eric?
4: I've been taking a lot of naps.
1: Yay!
0: Yay, naps! Erica, what have you got going on?
5: Moving. We're still moving into our new house.

0: in December. 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
1: Yay!
2: Three Little Pigs and the Big Bad Wolf, or Red Riding Hood, over at the Puppet Company continues until September 20th. 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
1: Yay!
3: I was an adult and saw a movie by myself the other day, and it was really good. It was called The Sun Never Sets, and it's with Jake Johnson and Dakota Fanning, and it was filmed in Alaska on 35mm, and it's great. And if you're into that kind of thing, you should go see it.
1: Cinema's not dead, yay!
4: Yay!
1: Jim?
5: Things continue to roll along with Pippin at Second Star Theater in Bowie, where I'm designing sound. Rehearsals are underway for Caroline for Change at Rockville Musical Theater, where I am cast as Stuart. I have an audition coming up in a week and a half for a show that will not be named. I'm a little bit crazy trying to do so many shows at the same time.
1: Yay! Cheers for the insanity.
3: So there's not enough time for me to talk about Moonfall?
0: No.
5: No!
1: Keep an eye on our socials, Dear Eternal Flames, as you will hear more and more character pitches for why they should be the Harvest Festival monarch, emperor, tyrant, you name it.
3: But vote for Phil and Sandy.
1: We might have to have a Harvest Constitutional Convention. We will see. But we'll get some stuff posted up there, and so you guys can vote for the outcome. Because if you don't, then I have to make a decision, and that's no fun at all. So,
3: what's up next, Pat?
1: Coming up next, if you have not had enough of your theater fix, is Nine People's Favorite Thing, a show all about modern Broadway. After that, we have Night Ride Home, where Gail takes you on a musical journey into the heart. Following that, we have A Little Me Time, where Diane B. will play music to, all together now,
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7: Eric Harrison,
0: Erica Smith,
8: Rebecca Fischler,
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1: It has been a pleasure to be invited into your homes this Sunday on this Labor Day weekend. 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That is my recommendation. It is not a call to action. Thank you so much, and enjoy the rest of your every other Sunday.

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0: 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I'm Judy. Since Dolly Parton's death on August 25th, much has been written about her many contributions to the world, musical, philanthropic, and more. If you didn't get to hear WOWD Tacoma Radio's tribute to Dolly last Friday, August 28th, I'd encourage you to check it out on the radio station archive. Tonight, I'm going to start my show talking about and playing music from her contributions to the musical theater world. I open the show with a 2022 version of her iconic song, 9 to 5, that's a duet led by Kelly Clarkson, with Dolly largely singing backup. Definitely had a more somber tone than the original. This version was used in the 2024 documentary called Still Working 9 to 5 that tells the backstory of the original 1980 film, 9 to 5, and examines where things are 40 years later with the issues raised in the original film, including sexism in the workplace and the gender pay gap. The 1980 movie 9 to 5 had its genesis in a Boston-based advocacy group called 9 to 5 that was started in 1973 to improve working conditions for the increasing numbers of women office workers. One of the organizers knew Jane Fonda from other activist work, and Jane decided that a movie, particularly a comedy, would be a good way to raise these women's workplace issues more broadly. In the late 1970s, Fonda recruited Lily Tomlin after seeing her in a one-woman show on Broadway. And around the same time, Fonda heard Dolly Parton on the radio and reached out to her as well. Dolly signed on with the condition that she be able to write and perform the movie's theme song. The musical theater adaptation of 9 to 5 came more than 25 years later, with Dolly Parton announcing on Larry King's show in September 2005 that she was working on the songs for a 9 to 5 musical with Patricia Resnick, who was one of the original screenwriters on the film, writing the book of the musical. There was a pre-Broadway tryout in Los Angeles in 2008, followed by a Broadway run in 2009. In an interview with TheaterMania.com prior to that Los Angeles tryout, Parton spoke about how much fun it was to do songwriting for the musical because there weren't the constraints in writing songs that she had when she was writing radio hits. She also enjoyed putting herself in the shoes of each character to write their songs, particularly the boss, Mr. Hart, who in her words was a rat. That was the kind word she used for him, kinder than other words that might have been used. And she enjoyed getting into the way his conniving mind worked. From the original Broadway cast album of 9 to 5, we're going to hear what Parton came up with for that conniving boss, played by Mark Kudisch, performing Always a Woman. And that will be followed by Stephanie J. Block, who portrayed the character Judy, perform her barn burner of an 11 o'clock number, Get Out and Stay Out, as she asserts her independence with her ex-husband, who tries to come back after dumping her for his secretary.
1: Good God! They think they'll get by with these gadgets and ties.

Well, it's funny how you waltzed in here, assuming I'd come back. Well, let me tell you something. You are way off track. Can't you see I'm different? Or are you still that blind? No, you stand right there and take it. There's no

0: 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For more musical theater and cabaret music on WOWDY, tune in every other Sunday at 7 p.m. for Tacoma Cabaret on the off weeks from this show. In tribute to Dolly Parton, who passed recently, the end of August, I started the show tonight talking about her contributions to musical theater. At the time of her death, Parton had been working on a musical about her life for many years, and on one of the Instagram posts for the new musical, she described how it was almost ready when COVID hit. She put it aside for a time, but picked it up again, and Dolly, a true original musical, had a pre-Broadway tryout in Nashville a little over a year ago. The musical features three actresses that play her at different ages, performing several of her well-known songs, and she wrote new songs as well. In another Instagram post, Parton said she wrote 14 new songs, but that number was whittled down a little bit. She said, "You win some, you lose some." I wasn't able to access any of those new songs. But in a television interview after the opening of the Nashville production, she mentioned that one of her favorite scenes is a duet with her husband of the song From Here to the Moon and Back, which Parton wrote for the 2012 film Joyful Noise that she did with Queen Latifah, Jeremy Jordan, and Kris Kristofferson. And that is the song I just played to close that last set. If you're interested in learning more about Dolly, a true original musical, there is an Instagram site and a website. Previews for the Broadway production start in early December. Having already talked about the movement to improve conditions for women at work that led to the film 9 to 5, and it being Labor Day weekend, it seemed a natural segue to spend the rest of tonight's show playing songs from musicals that tell the stories of working people. Two shows that immediately popped to mind when I started thinking about this were Newsies and Waitress. The 2012 musical Newsies, adapted from the 1992 musical film about the newsboys' strike of 1899, had music by Alan Menken and lyrics by Jack Feldman. We'll hear the cast perform Carrying the Banner. That will be followed by the cast of Sarah Bareilles' 2016 musical, Waitress, performing the number Opening Up.
1: Hey, that's my cigar!
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0: Hey, Crunchy, what's your leg say? Gonna rain?
1: No rain.
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3: Ha! And the Limp sells 50 papes a week all by itself.
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I'm Judy. For the second part of tonight's show in honor of Labor Day weekend, I'm highlighting the efforts of working people whose stories are told in musicals. We just heard Tonya Pinkett as the titular Caroline of Jeanine Tesori and Tony Kushner's 2004 sung-through musical Caroline or Change. She was performing the song I Got Four Kids, describing the hardships and disappointment she's endured over 22 years working as a maid. And her story is set against the backdrop of the civil rights movement and President Kennedy's assassination. Before that, we heard the Miners perform God's Eyes from Chris Miller and Nathan Tyson's 2010 musical, The Burnt Part Boys. The story takes place in the 1960s, 10 years after a mine explosion killed the group of miners. With the news that the mine will be reopened, the son of one of the deceased miners aims to blow up the mine, this time close it for good. Support for Tacoma Radio comes from listeners like you and from the Hill Center at the Old Naval Hospital on Capitol Hill, near the Eastern Market Metro Station. Hill Center presents and hosts a variety of arts, education, and cultural programs. On Sunday, September 13th, it's a genre-bending old-time music with the Little Mercies. 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Continuing my tribute to the stories of working people in musicals, let's turn our attention to those working to write musicals. Stephen Sondheim was often asked if any of his shows were autobiographical, and he would point to the song Opening Doors from Merrily We Roll Along that he felt characterized 2 years of frenetic activity of writing shows, seeing shows, and talking about shows with Mary Rodgers and Hal Prince and others. Here are Jonathan Groff, Daniel Radcliffe, and Lindsay Mendez as Franklin, Charlie, and Mary performing Opening Doors from the Tony Award-winning 2024 revival of Stephen Sondheim's Merrily We Roll Along.

0: How's it going?
1: Good, you?
2: Bear.
0: Yeah, tell me.
3: Russian Tirum.
4: Hi.
2: Mary.
0: Say hello.
4: I think I got a job.
3: Where?
4: True Romances.
2: Posing.
4: Thank you. Writing captions.
2: What about the book?
4: What about the book?
2: Nothing. Are you working on the book?
4: Yes.
2: Good.
4: No.
2: Mary.
4: Right, I know, yes. Me and Balzac.

0: Ugh.
1: I finished the one act.
2: I got an audition.
0: I started the story.
2: Rehearsal pianist.
1: So where are we eating?
0: I'm moving to Playboy.
2: The publisher called me.
1: I'm doing a rewrite.
0: My parents are coming.
2: I saw My Fair Lady.
1: I rewrote the rewrite.
2: I sort of enjoyed it.
0: I threw out the story.
1: I'm meeting an

0: I called a producer.
1: I sent off the one act.
2: I started the story.
0: I said to come see him.
1: I dropped out of college.
2: I met this musician.
1: I'm playing a nightclub.
0: They're doing my one act.
2: I'm working for Red Bull.
0: I rewrote the ballad.
2: I finished the story.
1: We started rehearsals.
2: I threw out the story.

0: How's it coming?
1: Good. You?
0: Done.
1: 1 minute.
2: Hamburg Heaven.
3: Hi.
4: Mary.
1: Say hello.
3: I got another job.
4: Where?
3: Sheet.
4: What's that?
3: A brand new concept. Pop-up pictures.
4: What about the book?
1: What about the book?
4: Did you give the publisher the book?
3: Yes.
4: Good.
3: No.
4: Mary.
3: Look, I never...
1: Finished.
4: Let me call you back.
3: Right.
1: This is just a draft.
4: Right.
1: Probably it stinks.
4: Right.
1: Haven't had the time to do a polish.
5: Will you sing?
1: Right. Who wants to live in New York? Who wants to worry the noise, the dirt, the heat? Who wants the garbage cans clanging in the

What's wrong with letting them tap their toes a bit? I'll let you know when Stravinsky has a hit. Give me a melody. Oh, sure, I know.

0: They're stopping rehearsals. They ran out of money.
1: We lasted one issue. My book was rejected.
2: The nightclub was raided. I have to start coaching.
1: My parents are coming.
0: They screwed up the laundry.
2: My wallet was stolen.
1: I saw the musician.
0: We're being evicted.
1: I'm having a breakdown.
3: We'll all get together.

0: What?
1: Where?
0: Why?
1: When?
2: Not just songs, but stories, scenes, piano pieces, mine!
1: Yeah!
0: Frankly Fresh!
2: A showcase of our own!
1: Where?
2: The club's reopening!
0: We'll write a lot of new stuff!
1: Rewrite old stuff.
2: What about the girl?
1: What about the girl?
2: Only that we're gonna need a girl.
1: Well, Mary.
0: Thanks, I don't perform except at dinner! I can sing higher.
3: Who wants to live in New York? Who wants to live in New York? Who wants to? Oh.
2: Thank you for coming.
3: They're always popping their cork.
2: Up a tone.
3: The cops, the cabbies, the sales girls,
2: up a tone.
3: You gotta have a real taste for maniacs.
2: Thank you. You're hired.
3: Oh, I'm Beth.
2: I'm Frank.
3: I really thought I stink.
0: I'm Mary.
1: Charlie.
2: By the way, I'm told we open Saturday.
0: What? No, you're not serious.
1: Nobody's ready.
2: Apparently somebody canceled a booking.
1: The songs aren't finished.
0: And what about costumes?
3: And how do I learn all these numbers?
2: I'll bring you the costumes.
1: Not to mention, I still haven't finished. I'm getting non-song.

0: way. I think it's working. We're discovering choices. Lots of things to think about when writing a show.
1: Yeah, creating a vehicle to showcase our voices. And I don't mean our vocal cords. I mean what's below.
0: Uh-huh.
1: We

0: Festival than somewhere out west. TV actors in our show, what could be better?
1: Sweeter.
2: What?
1: Sweeter. We've been over this. You know the lyric is sweeter.
2: But here's the deal. One of them sounds like it's two syllables, and the other sounds like it's three syllables. So it's like sweeter. Theater. Does that rhyme?
1: Yes. I'm sorry, Larry, from the key change. 5, 6, 7, 8. Maybe someday our show will get a theater. And if not this festival, then somewhere out west.
0: TV actors in our show, what could be sweeter?
1: Thanks. Great. We could get that woman who was on Empty Nest.
0: Dinah Manoff? She's awesome.
1: Yeah.
0: She was in Grease.
1: Yeah.

This is Nine People's Favorite Thing on WOWD Tacoma Radio. I'm Judy. In this latter part of the show, in honor of Labor Day weekend, I've been featuring songs from musicals that tell the stories of working people. And this last set has been about people working to write musicals. We just heard Andrew Garfield as John, and the customers at the Moonlight Diner perform Sunday from Lin-Manuel Miranda's 2021 film of Jonathan Larson's musical, Tick, Tick, Boom. John is working at the Moonlight Diner until he makes it writing musicals, and he's got a thing or two to say about the patrons of the diner. That is a semi-autobiographical story by Jonathan Larson. Before that were Jeff Bowen and Hunter Bell performing Two Nobodies in New York from Title of Show, their musical that tells the story of them breaking into the musical theater world, writing a musical for a musical theater festival. I also wanted to mention that if you were intrigued by that song Opening Doors from Merrily We Roll Along, it's actually currently playing at Signature Theater in Arlington until November 1st. Later this evening, following the show, tune in to Night Ride Home at 8 p.m. with Gail, playing singer-songwriters and alternative and indie bands, both new and old. At 8:10 p.m., A Little Me Time with Diane B. playing a delightful musical nightcap. And at 11, Derangement of the Senses. Tonight, Clay is back with more jazz from the 1930s to the 1960s. To close the show, I have one more tribute, and this is to English actor Tim Curry, who also died at age 80 on August 25th. Curry made his West End debut in the musical Hair and is perhaps most well known for having portrayed Dr. Frankenfurter in the Rocky Horror Show and its film adaptation, The Rocky Horror Picture Show. He had three Tony nominations for Amadeus, for My Favorite Year, and for Spamalot, where he played King Arthur. He also starred in the first film adaptation of the musical Annie as Miss Hannigan's brother Rooster. First, we'll hear Curry performing Losing My Mind from the musical Follies at a 1997 charity benefit concert called Sondheim, A Celebration. And that will be followed by Tim Curry with Carol Burnett and Bernadette Peters from the Annie film performing Easy Street. Good night, everyone. I'll be back in 2 weeks for another deep dive into Nine People's Favorite Thing. Actually, that's incorrect. I'll be back in 4 weeks. In 2 weeks, Steve Hoffman will be sitting in for me. And next Sunday at 7, tune into Tacoma Cabaret.

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Good evening, everybody, and welcome to Night Ride Home. I'm Gail Behrens, and I have the great pleasure of playing music for you for the next 2 hours on this waning day of summer, as I do every other Sunday night from 8 to 10 p.m. Happy Labor Day weekend, everybody. I know summer isn't officially over for a few more weeks, but this weekend always feels like, okay, the fun is done. It's time to get serious. And that will mean, among other things, more traffic. But the days are already significantly shorter, and that's just going to keep going. So it feels like autumn is well on its way. Tonight I have a bunch of new music from Tiny Habits, Medium Build, LP, Little Big Town, Anna Graves, and Leon Bridges, and more. Before I get started, though, I have to take a moment to talk about Dolly Parton and the very sad news we received almost 2 weeks ago. I know everybody's been playing tributes to her, but I didn't have a chance to because she was alive the last time I was on the air. When I started this show 10 years ago, on my very first show, I played Jolene. And for some reason, after that show, whenever someone would say something to me about the show, they would inevitably make a comment about the fact that I played Jolene. And so I embraced it. And for the next 9 shows, I played a cover of Jolene every 2 weeks. And there are so many. Not all great, by the way. Probably my favorites are Miley Cyrus and Mindy Smith. Anyway, because of Dolly's connection to the show and her death being just one more kick in the pants, of which there are so many lately, I thought I'd open tonight's show with 3 of her songs and some interview clips.